0: orange tree. Good to be back. Sweet home Alabama. Amen. Man, I tell you, I've already enjoyed it already. Amen. That singing like that and shouting, carrying on, make Episcopalian shout. Amen. Man, that ought to do something for you. Amen. I'm so glad to be here. I thank God for the privilege. And boy, I'm excited about it just to be with everybody. Amen. Good to see old friends and familiar people and even some new ones. Amen. And I enjoyed the preaching last night. Boy, I got some help last night, didn't y'all? And you know, it's funny how that God reminds us of those things that we already know. But it just does us good to hear it so the Holy Ghost of God can drive it deeper in faith in our heart. Amen. All things are possible with God. Amen. We sometimes give up too soon. And boy, what a blessing it is to realize that God works even when we don't even see a work taking place. Amen. The unseen hand of God's doing something. Even tonight, souls are being stirred up and lives being drawn closer to the Lord. And that's what we need. We don't need to look around and say, well, this is what my wife needs, or this is what my husband needs, or this is, boy, this is good for my children. I'm glad I brought them. When we get to the place when we, like the preacher said last night, we get things right with ourselves, somehow or another, God takes care of everything else. Amen. And I'm thankful for that tonight. And I'm just happy to be here. And I didn't come to get out. I came to get in. Amen. I came to get all I can of it. I just can't help myself. Folks get up here and sing, and I can't sit still. I want to get up there and pick on something. Amen. And I don't mean to be, bigger than what I really am. I'm nothing. But I just love to go to church and get involved. Amen. And I just can't get enough of it. Amen. I just enjoy being around God's people, especially when you get around situations like this, because all over the country, most churches are deader than 4 o'clock in the morning. Amen. Amen. And it's just good to be in a place where folks can really enjoy preaching and singing and just the liberty in the Lord Jesus Christ. Amen. Well, I got something I want to give to you. And I want to share with you this right here. And maybe it'd be a blessing to you. I got a kick out of it. I don't know where I got this from, but I ran across it today, and I thought, well, I think I might use that just to have fun with. But here's a letter that was written by supposedly Mrs. Clifton Hoard of Baird, Texas. Now, I don't know if this is actually happened or not. You can judge for yourself. But the tale goes something like this. She's writing ahead to a campground to make reservations. And the letter goes something like this. My friend is a rather old-fashioned lady. Y'all don't get ahead of me. Y'all already heard it, hadn't you? All right. She's a I can't stand people like that. I tell you something else I can't stand. I can't stand playing dominoes if somebody else already know what I have. One of these days, bless God, things are going to really work out good. I tell you, I'm looking forward to the day when Beaver whoops old Eddie. I'm looking forward when the Roadrunner gets whooped. Amen. Amen. Anyway. My friend, as she said, is a rather old-fashioned lady, and quite delicate and elegant, especially in her language. And she and her husband were planning a week's vacation in Florida, so she wrote to a particular campground and asked for a reservation. She wanted to make sure that the campground was fully equipped, but didn't know quite how to ask about the toilet facilities. She just couldn't bring herself to write the word toilet in her letter. And after much deliberation, she finally came up with an old-fashioned term that she could live with, perhaps, and she said, bathroom commode. But when she wrote that down on a piece of paper and looked at it, it just didn't look right, so she started writing all over again and rewrote the entire letter and referred to the bathroom commode as merely BC, You guys that text, you'll enjoy this. And she wrote the question, does the campground have its own BC? That's what she actually wrote. Well, the owner of the campground wasn't old-fashioned at all. And when he got the letter, he couldn't figure out just what the woman was talking about. That BC business really stumped him. And after worrying about it a while, he showed the letter to several campers, but they couldn't imagine what the lady meant either. So the campground owner finally coming to the conclusion that the lady must have been asking about the location of the local Baptist church. And he sat down and wrote a reply. Dear Madam, I regret very much the delay in answering your letter, but I now take the pleasure of informing you that a BC is located 9 miles north of the campground. It's capable of seating 250 people at one time. I admit, it is quite a distance away if you are in the habit of going regularly. But no doubt you will be pleased to know that a great number of people take their lunches along and make a day of it. They usually arrive early and stay late. The last time my wife and I went was 6 years ago, and it was crowded. We had to stand up the whole time we were there. It may be interesting to know that right now there is a supper plan to raise money to buy more seats. They're going to hold it in the basement of the BC. I would like to say it pains me very much not to be able to go more regularly, but it surely is no lack of desire on my part. As we grow older, it seems to be more of an effort, particularly in cold weather. If you do decide to come down to our campground, perhaps I could go with you the first time and sit with you and introduce you to all the other folks. Remember, this is a friendly community. Amen. A merry heart doeth good like a medicine. Take your Bible to Psalm 150. Psalm 150. Let's all stand and stretch a little bit and read these short verses here. Psalm 150. Praise ye the Lord. Praise God in His sanctuary. Praise Him in the firmament of His power. Praise Him for His mighty acts. Praise Him according to His excellent greatness. Praise Him with the sound of the trumpet. Praise Him with the psaltery and harp. Praise Him with the timbrel and dance. Praise Him with stringed instruments and organs. Praise Him upon the loud cymbals. Praise Him upon the high sounding cymbals. Let everything that hath breath praise the Lord. Praise ye the Lord. Our Father, bless the reading of Thy Word in Jesus' name. Amen. You may sit down, and I want to preach on this thought. A wrong spirit, weak knees, and bad breath. Amen. Now, the Bible says, let everything that hath breath praise the Lord. Amen. And the reason I say that is because a lot of churches are just filling up an acre of land and are deader than midnight. Amen. I mean, listen, there's nothing going on. There's no rejoicing. There's no shout. There's no praising God. And the Bible says, let everything that hath breath praise the Lord. And most Christians, they just got bad breath. Amen. They can't praise the Lord. God gave them breath. But what comes out is murmuring. What comes out is arguing. argument. What comes out is contention. What comes out is debate. They're always moaning and groaning and griping and complaining about their lot in life. And you go around some people and you listen to them talk and you get in conversation with them. And when you get done, you're ready to slit your throat and theirs. Amen. I mean, they come into church, they look like they're going to a funeral. I mean, it's dead, it's dry. They've been so used to going, they don't even know why they're going anymore. Amen. The Bible said, let everything that hath breath praise the Lord. I'm telling you tonight, listen, it's a blessing to know that we don't have to gripe and complain. We don't have to bellyache, amen. We've got it better than most people in the world are ever going to have it. That's right. We throw away more food on the average city on Friday and Saturday night to feed a third world nation. And we gripe and we complain and we bellyache about our lot in life. We gripe about our car not having no air conditioning. We gripe about our home payment. We gripe about everything. Amen. I'm not talking about lost people griping. I'm talking about God's people griping. I tell you, they come to church, their favorite basketball team lost. Their favorite football team lost. And it has an effect on the whole service. The truth of the matter is, most people tonight could not even tell you, I can anyway, who won the Super Bowl this year. Amen? It doesn't matter no more. It's over. It don't matter what's going on in Hollywood. It don't matter what's going on in the world around you. God's people come to church and they're down. They're depressed. They're discouraged. They're down and out. Amen? They don't have anything it seemed like to rejoice about. But if you'll stop and think for a moment, the Bible said, let everything that hath breath. Praise the Lord. Praise the Lord. Amen. Now you say, well, I don't have anything to praise the Lord about. I'm going to give you a few things you ought to praise the Lord about. Amen. He saved us. How about that? He saved us. When I was lost and undone, when I had no hope, when there was no opportunity. Hey, listen, I couldn't reach up, He reached down. When I couldn't get up, He got down. I ain't no good for nothing, but He came and died upon an old rugged cross and shed His blood that I might be saved. Amen. He saved me. Do you remember the day you got saved? I bet you it's the way some people look when you ask that question. They look like they're just mad at you. They're angry at you. Let me tell you something. If you got a sour puss on tonight, you might not even check up on your salvation. Amen. You don't look like you're enjoying this. It looks like you're enduring this. I didn't come here to endure. I came here to enjoy. Do you remember the day you got saved? Can you go back in your mind's eye and remember that moment? And remember that hour when the burden of sin was lifted off your shoulder and Jesus came in your heart and you're filled with the Holy Ghost. Amen. He saved me. And I thank God for the cross at Calvary. It was preached so well tonight, sung about the sacrifice, the cleansing of sin. He was the sinless one who gave His life on the cross. He was the one selected. The songwriter said they went through heaven to find the Savior. No, they didn't. The Bible said before the foundation of the world, He was the Lamb of God. He was the one to shed His blood and to give His life on the cross of Calvary. Amen. He was the sacrificial one. He's the only, that's what they talk about today when they preach about it is finished. He's the only one that could finish it. He's the only one that could clear the deal. He's the only one that could wipe the slate clean. He's the only one that could save sinners. Let everything that hath breath, not bad breath, but that praise the Lord breath. Amen. Sweet breath. Kind breath. Amen. If you're breathing tonight, you ought to be able to thank God for the day that He saved you, for the day that He found you. Somebody said, I'm so glad I found the Lord. Oh, sit down, shut up. You didn't find the Lord. He found you. Amen. You weren't even looking for Him. You was living in sin. You were steeped in sin. You was no good for nothing. You were bound for hell. And if God didn't have to save you, God didn't have to do it. But He came and found you. Amen. Amen.
1: Amen.
0: That's something to praise the Lord about. Not only that, but He's the only one that can satisfy. I wonder how many Christians got one foot in the world, one foot in the church, and miserable in both worlds. What you need to do tonight is draw you a line and cross that line and say, as for me and my house, we're going to serve the Lord. Amen. He's the only one that can satisfy. And a lot of folks trying to satisfy with dope. Trying to satisfy with drink. They're trying to satisfy with sex. They're trying to satisfy with good feelings. They're trying to satisfy with their own ambition. But only Jesus can satisfy your soul. Amen. I was witnessing to a man last week, and he's going through some hard times marriage-wise, and he didn't really say a whole lot. And he's a lost man, far as I know. I got to tell him about Jesus, and he said, "This is where I'm at." He said, "I work and I stay busy. I try to keep my mind occupied and off that situation, but down deep inside, there is an empty pit. There is an emptiness down inside." You remember that day when you felt the same way? You remember that day when you was a living like you was a living? And everything you did that you thought brought joy, everything that you got involved with, you thought brought happiness and satisfaction? Down deep inside, there was an emptiness in the pit of your gut. Why? Because that satisfying feeling was not there. You try to find it in the world. You try to find it in people. You try to find it in money. You try to find it in jobs, an extra job, a future, all that kind of junk. Amen. And it didn't satisfy. Over here yonder in the book of John chapter 4, here's a woman. She ain't a good woman either. The Bible says that she came and to draw water at an odd hour. And the Bible said that Jesus spoke to her and said, "I want a drink. Give me a drink." Verse number 10, Jesus answered and said unto her, "If thou knewest the gift of God, and who it is that saith to thee, 'Give me to drink,' thou wouldest have asked of him, and he would have given thee living water." I'm telling you, here's a woman whose condition was guilty. She was grieving in her soul. There was nothing good about the way she lived. She was shaking up. She was living with men that were not her husband. Her life was empty. Her life was void. She had nothing to live for. She had no pride left and no joy left. One day she saw Jesus sitting on the well there. And I'm glad to tell you tonight that the well had not run dry. There's still living water. There's still satisfying water. And when the Bible said Jesus gave her around in a bad disposition, weak knees and bad breath, they ain't said nothing about serving God. They don't have no joy. They don't have no satisfaction. They're trying to satisfy things in their life that cannot be done. Well, when you got saved, I'll tell you what, it changed a whole lot of your sinning. That sin don't feel the same way. That sin don't smell the same way. That sin that you're involved in, it don't do for you what it once did. Why? Because you found something else that brought a greater satisfaction, a greater joy, and a greater blessing to your life. Only Jesus can satisfy your soul. Only Jesus can bring your life to a place of purpose. Only Jesus can reveal His plan and make you satisfied with what you got. The reason most of us are not satisfied and we gripe and murmur and complain is because we ain't satisfied with what we have. And you'll never get excited. You'll never get satisfied with what He can give you until you get unsatisfied with what you are and how you're living. Amen. It takes weeks of preaching to get the average church right with God. I'm going to tell you, it don't happen in a week no more. It don't happen in 2 or 3 days anymore. It takes a week just to get folks under conviction. Amen. It takes a while just to get folks to realize that they have strayed from God, that they have turned their back on God, that they're not where they be or to be with God. Amen. Oh, I'm glad tonight that we can praise the Lord with the breath that we have, because only Jesus can satisfy. Let it know. Listen, we can praise the Lord and be joyous this evening because He supplies all our ever need. I've got more tonight than I've ever had in my life. I haven't gone without a meal. I don't go without nice things to wear. God's given me a place to sleep every night. Amen. Everything I could want, everything I need, He satisfies. He supplies. Amen. I wish we could go into churches all across this nation that were like this tonight, where people were satisfied with God. Their needs were being supplied, that God was taking care of them, and that God was meeting their needs and God was blessing their life. Man, wouldn't that be wonderful? But you go to the average church and all you do is see people whose faces are dragging. Their smiles are turned upside down. Their problems have got the best of them. And I'm not saying we're not going to have problems. There are folk here tonight, no doubt, that are hurting. They're having a hard time on the job. Hard time working with lost people. But let me tell you something. Whatever you need tonight, whatever the need might be tonight, only God can supply it. God told Elijah, He said, you go

make for thee and for thy son. For thus saith the Lord, God of Israel, the barrel of meal shall not waste, neither shall the cruse of oil fail, until the day that the Lord sendeth rain upon the earth. And she went and did according to the saying of Elijah. And she and he and her house did eat many days. And the barrel of meal wasted not, neither did the cruse of oil fail, according to the word of the Lord which he spake by Elijah. I'm glad the same God that supplied Elijah's need, the same God that supplied the widow Zarephath's need, the same God that supplied Elisha's need, the same God that supplied John the Baptist's need and Paul's need, is the same God that can supply our need tonight. Amen. The Bible says, according to His riches in glory by Christ Jesus. Amen. Man, I'll tell you what, shake hands with a poor boy who owns everything. Amen. I'm telling you, I never will forget when we was just little boys. That's hard to imagine, I know. When I was little, in the second grade, I weighed about 180 pounds. Amen. Mama used to make me stand like this and put a sheet over me where we could watch home movies. No, she didn't. I don't know what it was. We grew up in a home where Daddy loved Mama. And Mama loved Daddy. We never knew if there was a need. We never knew if there was something missing. There was always love in our home. There was always a sense of security in our home. There was always the knowledge that we were loved by Mom and Daddy. Well, my heart goes out today for those children that got 2 weeks over here and then 2 weeks back over here. And oftentimes they're made to make a choice between a Mom and Daddy. Amen. We ought to pray for them tonight. I remember one time, I don't know what was going on, if the job, Dad had lost a job or something wasn't right, but I can't tell you what the problem might have been, but there must have been a need. There must have been a time when there wasn't much in the icebox. There wasn't much food in the cupboard. I never will forget one day. There was a couple of cars pulled up out there by the driveway, and these men, I recognized them because they came from the church, amen. I recognize I'm seeing them at church, and they come in and had 2 sacks of groceries and walked in there and set them on that table. Went back to the car and got another bunch. Went back and they just kept on coming and kept. There's 4 of us, me and 2 brothers and a sister. We was gathering around that table, slapping them bags all open. Hey, look at here. Look at here. Here's some Cap'n Crunch. Look at here. Here's some bologna. Look at here. Here's some cheese. Man, we're having a time. Amen. You say, what was it? God supplying our needs. I'm sure we could go around this building tonight and get testimony after testimony of how God has supplied our needs. That's something to praise God about. What a thank God for the needs that's been supplied. The gas that's in our car. The shoes that's on our feet. The food that's on our table. The joy that's in our heart. The salvation we've obtained. Yet through it all, we manage to gripe. We manage to complain. We find something to bellyache about and murmur. And yet all the while, He's been a supplying our needs. Well, there have been a time when the need was great, but there ain't no need He can't supply. There ain't no situation He can't resolve. There's no circumstance that He can't correct. Amen. I'm glad God is still in the supplying business. Amen. What a praise the Lord. Let everything that hath breath praise the Lord. But most of the breath in the church nowadays is bad. Amen. They sing, woe is me, chapter 1. Woe is me, verse 2, amen. Amen. Doom, despair, and agony on me. Deep, dark depression. Excessive misery. If it went for bad luck, I'd have no luck at all. And they put that to a gospel tune.

But the Bible said, let everything that hath breath praise the Lord. Why? Because He saved us. Amen. He purchased our salvation. He redeemed us from iniquity. We're saved and on the road to heaven tonight. He supplies our needs. Amen. He satisfies our soul. Let everything that hath breath. Hey, what about this? The shelter in the time of storm. God did not exempt us just because we're His children from the storm. God didn't say, I'm going to save you, but you'll never have to go through another storm again. I'm going to save you, I'm going to keep you, but you are eliminated from tears. You are exempt from heartache. In this building here tonight, there's probably some hurting going on down deep inside that only God knows about. There's probably some lady or some man sitting here tonight that is wounded and their spirit is grieved. Their life is out of kilter. Their fellowship with God is in a minor chord. Everything is not peaches and cream. But God said that He would be our shelter in a time of storm. And Paul here in a storm called Euroclydon. Naming them hurricanes just wasn't something man came up with. Bible named them way back yonder. That old storm began to blow. That old storm, the Bible said it tore that ship apart. But Paul stood up and said, there stood by me this night the angel of God whose I am and who I serve. Amen. Brother, He's a shelter in a time of storm. He'll take care of us. He'll lead us through. Amen. I was coming into service tonight and somebody asked me about my daddy. And the last time I was here, I think I told you he was pretty bad sick. He's gone to be with the Lord now. I tell you, for weeks and weeks at a time, we stood by him at his bedside. For about the last month, he was bedridden. Paul had the dementia so bad he busted his head up over and over and over again. And finally, that's what killed him. We was over there in that hospital over there in Lawton at the VA center. Mama, she's blind and can't see, and she's sitting over there next to Dad, just rubbing his arm. We was all sitting there. It was late, early in the morning. The doctors and nurses came in and said, it's just a matter of time. He's going to be gone in a minute. And man, there's something that happens to you. I can't explain the feeling that happens to you when you've been told that Dad is about to go or that Mama's about to go. I'm telling you, those years went to my mind. The years when we played ball. The years when he took me out for an ice cream cone. The years that he helped me, taught me, whipped me, corrected me. The storm was raging that night. And we'd started doing what we've done ever since He showed us, ever since we was kids, how we can handle a storm. We got to singing. He laid there. I don't know if he could hear us or not. They say he might. I don't know. But we started cutting loose and singing, down here my burden's heavy. And

0: it coming. Soon I'll step on heaven's shore, and I won't have to worry anymore. About that time, Mama jumped in there, and my brothers jumped in there, and the harmony come in there, and the family started getting strong, and the shelter began to be our shield. I won't have to worry when I reach the other shore. All my troubles will be over, and I'll rest forevermore. My eyes will be on Jesus. My heart will be aglow. And I won't have to worry anymore. We had a shelter in the time of storm. Let everything that hath breath praise the Lord. He's a shelter in the storm. He's a shelter in sorrow. He's a shelter in sickness. He's a shelter when things are falling apart. Thank God He's a refuge that we can run to time and time and time again. Amen. Let everything that hath breath praise the Lord. Over here in the book of Isaiah chapter 33, we find that we ought to praise the Lord and we give God the glory for the stability in our faith. Has your faith been tried lately? Yeah, are you ever? I'm like the fellow, I don't know, maybe y'all can agree with me, but I'm like the fellow that said, Lord, I believe, but help thou mine unbelief. God has a means and a way to stabilize our faith. In Isaiah 33 and verse 5, the Bible said, the Lord is exalted, for He dwelleth on high. He hath filled Zion with judgment and righteousness, and wisdom and knowledge shall be the stability of thy times, and strength of salvation, for the fear of the Lord is His treasure. Boy, I'm thankful tonight when everything's going bad, when everything's falling apart, when everything seems hopeless. Thank God the Lord has a way of getting underneath us and stabilizing our faith and keeping us strong in the hour of battle. Amen. Do you feel like giving up tonight? Do you feel like that it's getting harder and harder? A lot of folk like that. And I'm glad the Lord can stabilize. He can give us stability. To stand in the midst of the storm. This church has gone through some rough times. I call him my pastor, Brother Charlie, last year. Man, it was uncertain what was going to happen. You all remember that. We were praying. We was looking, you know. I mean, it was kind of gloomy there for a little bit. But the Lord stabilized our faith then. Brought the man of God through it and gave us faith to go on. I'm glad tonight. Let everything that hath breath praise the Lord for His stabilization. He can keep us in a time of storm. He can help us. He can lead us. He can guide us. He is our shelter in a time of storm. Let everything that hath breath, you have breath, praise ye the Lord. Praise ye the Lord. Now, because He sealed us, I'm thankful tonight that when I got saved, the Holy Ghost of God had cut my soul loose from that flesh. Inside of me is a saved man, amen. Born again, I have the new life, the new birth. I battle with that outward man. I mean, he's sinful, he's wicked, he's ugly. Amen. If you're saved tonight, you know that battle. We're all schizos. You ever seen them cartoons? Got the devil over here, the pitchfork? And you got the angel over here with the halo? Go to church. Don't want to. You got saved the other day. Go to church. I don't care. I don't want to. I'm tired. Read your Bible. No. Don't do that. I want to do it. Why? I want to do it. If you're saved, you know exactly what I'm talking about. I'm glad tonight, bless God, that I'm sealed unto the day of redemption. I'm sealed by the power of the Holy Ghost of God. I'm saved. I'm saved to the uttermost. I don't have to worry about losing my salvation. I don't have to worry about it getting away from me. Amen. sealed unto the day of redemption. That makes that verse over in 1 John chapter 3 a whole lot more sensible. That the Bible talks about the part of us that don't sin. Amen. That's that Holy Ghost sealing part. The soul. I'm glad tonight, dear God, that we're saved and sealed unto the day of redemption. Amen. I'm glad I'm not like those folks saved one day, lost the next. Saved, lost, saved, lost, saved, lost. Hope to die on the right day. He said He'd give unto me eternal life. And I would not perish, but have everlasting life. That's what He said. Seal. I thank God. Let everything that hath breath praise ye the Lord for the sealing of our soul. Then I will say this. Oh, thank God. Let everything that hath breath. Most of the breath in churches is bad.
1: Yeah. Come on.
0: Amen.
1: Come on.
0: I mean, they don't know how to praise God. Well, you know what I'm trying to say, don't you? It's just a weird title, that's all. But most people, all they do is moan and groan. They don't have anything sweet. They don't have anything refreshing coming out their mouth. It's all bad breath. I'm thankful tonight that we have something to praise God about. And let me say this. And I'll be done. Now, we ought to praise the Lord and give God the praise for His coming. Yeah. It's soon. Yeah. It's already been said here tonight. It's coming. It's soon. Amen. Amen. There's going to be a wonderful day of rejoicing when God comes back. When the Lord comes back, we'll rejoice forevermore. There's going to be a reunion. Oh, I'm going to get back with Daddy. Amen. He's already been up there. He'll say, come here, son. Let me show you this. Look at this right here. Check this. Hey, there's going to be a reunion. Amen. I might have said goodbye down here, but I'll say hello up there. Amen. There's going to be a rapture of the church. Amen. The dead in Christ shall rise first, and we shall meet the Lord in the air. Amen. Let everything that hath breath praise the Lord. You ought not leave here this week mully grubbing. The things might be bad back at the house. There might be an old goat waiting on you. You might have a bitter church member. But if you'll get some shouts of praise in your soul, they might be better when you work on them a little bit. You go home to problems. You go home to trial. You go home to difficulty. But praise God, let everything that hath breath praise the Lord. Amen. He's coming soon. Amen. Oh, I'm looking forward to that. Yeah, somebody was talking about that a while ago, about the Lord coming and riding them white stallions. I think that's what they said. Getting ready. Amen. I've never been a horseman. Amen. Now, these Navajos are horse people. Some they ain't handling. But one of these days, I've got me a white horse waiting on me. He's going to jump. Whoa. Easy, boy. Easy. Amen. We'll settle him down. You all can ride with saddles, but us Indians, we're going to ride bareback. Amen. Whoa, settle down now. Whoa, we're going to get on that thing. He's coming back, and we're going down, amen. He's coming soon. Gotta get ready. Better stay ready. He's coming soon. Let everything that hath... Praise the Lord. Praise the Lord for salvation. Praise the Lord for eternal security. Praise the Lord for this old King James Bible. Let everything that hath breath praise ye the Lord.
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0: He says, unto good work, what God had, which God had before ordained that we should walk in them. Wherefore, remember that ye being in time past Gentiles in the flesh, who are called uncircumcision by that which is called a circumcision in the flesh made by hands. There at the time you were without Christ, being alien from the commonwealth of Israel, and staggered of the covenant of the promise, having no hope, and without God in the world. But now in Christ Jesus, you who sometimes were far off are made nigh by the blood of Christ. For he is our peace, who hath made both one, and hath broken down the middle wall of partition between us, having abolished in his flesh the enmity, even the law of the commandment continue in the ordinance, for to make in himself of twain one new man, so making peace, and that he might reconcile both unto God in the one body by the cross, having slain the enemy thereby, and came and preached peace to you which were far off, and to them that were nigh. For through him we both have access by one Spirit unto the Father. Now thereby ye are no more strangers and foreigners, but fellow citizens with the saints and of the household of God, and are built upon the foundation of the apostle and the prophet, Jesus Christ himself being the chief cornerstone, in whom all the building fitly framed together grows unto an holy temple in the Lord, in whom ye also are built together for inhabitants of God through the Spirit. Praise dear God, thank you again for everything you have done for us, Lord. Help me to preach to your people, or teach to your people. Lord, get me out of the way, put me aside into my heart, Lord. I thank you again, Father, for everything. Bless us and take care of us, Lord. Thank you again for your mercy, grace, and peace. And be with us, Lord. Just now pray. Amen. And so I've been learned a lot, going back through my notes and doing more study. Man, it's just a lot of things that you can get from the book of Ephesians. And so, man, like, I was telling Riley yesterday that he came by, I had a Bible study, and I've been studying Romans, Revelation, and then Ephesians, and then Colossians, and then Riley dividing the word of truth part two, and then heresies and cult, man. I just all combined, just studying it, and now just teaching it, and then I was telling him that, man, I was like, I guess it just refreshed my mind, and then I finally told him that I felt like a doctor because everything was just coming back, and just I guess got smart in the Bible, is all I can say. And I just, it seems like I got smart in the Bible. But the thing is, I still need the Lord Jesus Christ.
1: Amen.
0: And I thank God that he has given me the knowledge and the wisdom that he has given us, and I thank God for that. I'm not saying I'm not the smartest person in the world. I still need him. So Ephesians chapter 2, verse 1, the Bible here is, and you had he quickened who were dead in trespasses of sin and sin. This verse tells us the condition that we were before we had gone saved. You were dead in sin. You weren't alive. You were going to hell, headed for hell. Your flesh controlled you. There was nowhere God found in you. You weren't looking for God, and you didn't find him. He found you. Amen? And so because of Adam's sin, we were born into this world in that condition. So when we came into the world, we're all sinners. The Bible says we're all have sinned and come short of the glory of God. Romans chapter 3, verse 23. So each and every one of us in here are sinners. Then I want you to get away from that. Oh, I'm saved by grace. Come to find out that a lot of us Christians, that's our excuse. We say, I'm saved, I'm going to heaven, I can do anything I want. But the thing is, yes, you are going to heaven, but you're sending somebody to hell because they're looking at you and you're not witnessing for the Lord. And so, we are in a lost condition. We were headed for hell. We are born into this world dead in trespasses and sins. Romans chapter 5, verse 12 tells us that. Romans chapter 5, verse 12. Wherefore, as by one man sin entered into the world, and death by sin, and so death passed upon all men, for that all have sinned. Because of Adam, death and sin came upon everybody. So then Romans chapter 3 verse 10 tells us that no one is righteous, no, not one. So everybody in here, yes, you are saved, and you're still not righteous. You have fallen short somewhere. Amen? Somewhere, Hakishin today, Hakishin is in sin. You messed up today. Maybe you looked at some, or you heard some, or you cheated. I don't know. Only the Lord knows. Amen? And so then, the word quicken means made alive. Yes. And so here, our spirit was dead. But when we had gone saved, our spirit is born again and our soul is saved. So John chapter 3 verse 5 and 7 tells us that our spirit is dead. Was dead. When a person gets saved, he or she dies in their sin. When a person don't get saved, okay, you know, I'm a saved person. When a lost person dies, they die in their sin. And when they die in their sin, they split hell wide open. So at that time, we found out for the wage of sin is death, that applies to you and I. So if a Christian continues to sin in this world, continue to sin, and don't get it right, sin will kill you. You're going to heaven. I did an illustration that says I have a rod of correction attitude adjuster up at my home. When one of my children gets an attitude, or when they start, if they don't listen or they get an attitude, I tell them, go get the attitude adjuster. And then they don't want to, and they get the attitude adjuster. My attitude adjuster is not fat, it's skinny wood. Because the skinnier it is, it hurts. The fat it is, it just goes, gosh. But the skinny it is, when you whip your butt, man, it stings their butt. And so, I did an illustration about this. It says, if a Christian continues to sin, the Lord will chasten you. And what death means, he's going to allow death to kill you. And he's going to take you back to heaven. It's going to be enough. God's going to say, enough. Go to heaven. Let's go. It's the same way here. When your child gets an attitude, he says, enough, let's go. Let's go to the office, let's go to the room. You whip them, then you tell them, sit here and think about it, I love you, and I didn't mean to whip you, but you had an attitude. So stop crying. And they sit there. Then when they finish, they come out slowly and say, I'm sorry, God. Amen? God will work the same way, dude. If you continue to live in sin, he's just going to take you home because you're just in the way down here preventing people from getting saved. Amen? So, you don't want to die in your sin. You will want to die in Christ. If I die, I die in Christ, I'm going to heaven. Amen? Because I made that peace. I got saved in 2004. I know where I have gone saved. So if I die, if death kills me, I'm going to heaven. Amen. Last night I mentioned that I want the rapture to happen in my lifetime. One of the two is going to come first, either death or the rapture. I want the rapture to take place. I want to fly out with my family. Yes. Amen? Amen? When we have gone saved, our spirit is born again. And God operated on us, and it's called the operation of spiritual circumcision. God had cut away your flesh. Did you know that tonight that only part of you is saved? Your soul is saved, your spirit is born again, your flesh is not saved, so your salvation is not yet completed. When is your salvation going to be completed? When you get your glorified body. When you get your glorified body, your salvation will be completed. Amen. The only reason why we're going to heaven is because we accepted Jesus Christ as our personal Savior and the Holy Spirit moved in us, and that's the down payment for our glorified body. The Holy Spirit gets involved with our rapture and our resurrection. Amen? This is amazing that last night we found out that everybody in this building had went through a divorce. What do you mean? You divorced your flesh. Now you're married to Jesus Christ. Amen? That's an amazing thing. And so I did tell the student last night, I said, don't tell me that God don't believe in divorce. God had cut your flesh away from your soul and spirit, and your flesh is dead, according to God. So you divorced your flesh, and now you're married to Christ. You are engaged to Christ. Amen? So Colossians chapter 2, verse 10 to 13 tells us about the spiritual circumcision. Colossians chapter 2, verse 10. And you are complete in him, which is the head of all principality and power, in whom also you are circumcised with the circumcision made without hand, and putting off the body of sin of the flesh by the circumcision of Christ, buried with him in baptism, wherein also ye are risen with him through the faith of the operation of God, who had raised him from the dead. And then, as you do more study in Ephesians 2, 6, as we're sitting up in heavenly places, I just found out that we are at two places at the same time. To tell you the truth, tonight, I'm sitting in heaven. Amen. And I'm standing here, standing before you, preaching the Word of God. I can't explain that, so I just have to believe the Bible. Amen? I don't want to be a Bible corrector. I don't want to change the Bible. I want the Bible to change me. I want the Bible to tell me that I'm a sinner. I want the Bible to tell me that He had saved me, that He had made me alive. Amen. It's all about Him. It's not about us. That's why Ephesians chapter 2, verse 1 tells us that He had quickened you. He had made you alive. You were dead in trespasses and sin. You were headed for hell. But the time that you had God saved, He saved you. Now you're headed for heaven. Do it. And people may tell you that you're dead, but hey, you're alive. That's why it was very important when a person dies in Christ, they're not dead, they're alive in heaven. Amen?
1: Amen.
0: I was telling my wife that there's a preacher that preached his own funeral. So he said he told his people, he says, if I die, I want to preach my own funeral. And I go, how is that possible? And later on he explained it. I'm going to record my own message. So when I die, get a big screen TV, put it in front of the congregation, and press play so I can preach to them. Then they won't get mad at you. They'll get mad at the TV. But they'll be looking at the TV and looking at me over here laying in the casket. Amen? That's a good thing. That's a good way to do it. Amen? So the part of us that don't sin is the inner man. The saved part. That's why I've been saying that the inner man don't sin, but the flesh does sin. You are not, when you have accepted Christ, you still have a battle with sin. Because you're still in this wicked world. Amen? Paul gave a good illustration in Romans 7. You read the whole book of Romans 7, remember where he said that the things I want to do, I didn't do. The things I don't want to do, I did. So he had a battle with it. So therefore, Paul was the greatest preacher in the Bible, so he had a problem with his flesh. So today, you and I will always have problems with our flesh. We want to please the flesh, or we want to please God. In order for you to please God, is that you got to crucify your flesh to Christ. Galatians chapter 2, verse 20 tells us that. It says, crucify the flesh to Christ. Amen? Do you know that today that's hard for a Christian to do? They can't crucify their flesh to Christ. That's why the Christian are beginning to serve sin. That's the reason why they don't come to church. The church attendance has went down. It's not just happening here. It's happening all over the world. The church attendance has went down. Amen? And they're using the excuse of COVID-19. Or they're using the excuse that I'll watch it online. Amen? We need to get back to being a full-time Christian. 100% Christian, a strong Christian, a faithful Christian. Amen. And let the world know that you're still serving the risen Savior. Amen. Don't let the world know that. Don't tell the world that just because you're not coming to church or because you're not involved with church work no more. And the people are going, don't tell the people that. You keep on being faithful to coming and serving the Lord. And if you serve the Lord, the people will say, there she goes again. There he goes again. Make your Christian life real to the lost people. Yeah. Amen? Yesterday, I had the guy was cussing. We were holding. I told him, shh. And he stopped. Using the God in vain. He goes, hey, shh. And he stopped. Amen. The guy's not saved. He comes to church. Amen. The person's not getting saved because the other person that they come with is not keeping her testimony. Like today, they should have left the cow alone and came over here, yet she's taking that person to the cows in the evening. The cows do know what they're doing. They're a lot smarter than us. Yeah, how she are like break us, she got, I don't know. She's counting them, I don't know what she's doing. It's evidently it's more important to her than that person getting saved. Not knowing that person is going to hell. Amen. Do you know that if you get saved, if you made a lie, that it becomes real to you?
1: Amen.
0: Salvation becomes real to you. God comes real to you. And if your Savior becomes real to you, and you fall in love with Christ, you fall in love with the Word of God, and you begin to walk so holy, and people will be bothered by it. I'm going to say tonight that we can try to live holy, but it's impossible because nobody's righteous. You know how you can live holy? Put Christ first. Put on Christ. Crucify the flesh. Put on the new man. Walk according to the commandments. That's the Word of God. Walk according to the Bible. And keep on walking and be faithful. And just let the people know. And then you begin to live like you're the holy man. They're the holy family there. And then they're going to get bothered by it. And they're going to try to find every fault on you. Amen? That's always the problem. When you live before Christ, they will try to find a fault in you. You know why they're trying to look for a fault in you? They're not right with God. They're not right with the Lord. Amen? You know why God is so real to me? He had quickened me. He's the only God that made me alive. He's the only God that saved me from hell. He's the only God that had washed my sins away.
1: Amen?
0: Amen? He's the only one. He's the only God that don't remember my sin. Amen.
1: Amen.
0: That's a blessing. The battle of the flesh will always be there. Galatians chapter 2, verse 20, it tells us to crucify the flesh. Look at this. I ain't lying. The preacher said over there at the end of the meeting, show me the verse. Oh. So I'll show you the verse now. Galatians chapter 2, verse 20. I am crucified with Christ. Nevertheless, I live, yet not I, but Christ liveth in me. So in order for you to live a good Christian life, you got to let Christ live in you. And the life which I now live in the flesh, I live by the faith of the Son of God, who loved me and gave himself for me. That's what keeps me going. He gave me his life. He gave his life for me. Amen. Why would he do that for me? Because he loves me. I don't deserve him. I deserve hell. But he made me alive. Amen. Because he made me alive now to crucify the flesh. Ephesians chapter 2, verse 1 is talking about a new birth. Amen. When you accepted Jesus Christ as your personal Savior, you were born again. Amen. Ephesians chapter 2, verse 2, the Bible here says, When in time past you walk according to the course of this world, according to the prince of the power of the air, the spirit that now worketh in you, children of disobedience. Salvation took us out from the evil world system. You ought to see it, man, how the world is going. This morning, there's a guy that bought some wood for me. He was sitting there talking. He says, man, the gas prices are going high. He said, our food prices are going high. How come your wood is so high? Because everything is so high. I told him. Amen? And so we're talking there, and it says, so I don't know if it'll get any better. So I don't, it won't get no better. The only hope is Jesus Christ.
1: Amen.
0: Amen. That's our only hope. The world needs Jesus Christ. People need to wake up. But then if I go there, that's all, that nothing is wrong, that the food prices are high, gas prices are high, and this evil world system. You know why everything is going high? Because the world is getting ready for Antichrist. For you and I, we should be getting ready for the rapture.
1: Amen.
0: Amen. Each day, one of the easiest rewards that you can get from God is look for Him. Look for Him. Even so, come, Lord.
1: Amen.
0: Amen. Today, when I got up right here, I saw a big old cloud. I said, Lord, even so, come. Amen. Be blessed if He comes tonight. The world is evil because Satan is God of this world. 2 Corinthians chapter 4, verse 4 says about the God of this world. God of this world is Satan. Not known as the prince of the devil. Amen? The Bible calls this world the present evil world in Galatians chapter 1, verse 4. And the Bible here tells us, who gave Himself for our sins, and He might deliver us from this present evil world according to the will of God and our Father. So right there, the Bible says that this world is present evil. I didn't say it, the Word of God said it. It says evil. You and I are still in this world, in this present evil world, because we need to tell the people that Jesus Christ can quicken them too. Ephesians 2:1. You and I can tell the people that they can get born again, they can be made alive, and go to heaven. That's the only reason why we are in this present evil world, is to witness for Lord Jesus Christ. Amen? But thank God that the tracts are being mailed out.
1: Amen.
0: I thank God that we're supporting missionaries. Amen. I thank God that everything's happening. Sunday and I told the treasurer, don't write no checks out.

Amen. You know why? You know the reason why I have people? I told the Lord, I trust you that you will take care of us. This morning, my wife said, I don't know how I'm going to go to work. I'm not going to go gas. I said, just take the vehicle. And then the Lord will provide. And as I don't know, as I told them, want me to sell that wood or want me to keep it? Because we got these costs, we still need some of them. And then I just started getting ready, and I got the wood permit resale, and I went to the flea market, see what happened. And I started praying, Lord, if you want us to have money, if you want us to, if you want me to sell this wood, let me sell it. Sitting there reading my Bible, putting this message together, parking lot. Here's an elderly that he, I think he's an elderly because he had all white hair. He parked by me and he said, how much for your work? I said, 200. He's looking at it's gentleman, it's too pricey. He said, what much would you offer? I go, 160. Sold. I go. And he looked at me and said, Donnie, yeah. The only reason I want to sell it to you for cheap is because you have white hair. It's clean, awesomely, does it? I don't know how to push it, nothing. Well, why have you been to cut your shape, didn't you? I mean, that long dodge, the long tailgate dodge at the back end, wood halfway up. He comes back, will you dump it for me? All right. I went over there and then, I was thinking that I just sold the wood so cheap, Lord. I'm thinking that's going on the can. And then we got over there and then we unloaded everything. He wanted me to stack it for him. He did. I just threw them on. Huh? So I started doing some puzzle and then he, money, I need it. He gave me 180. I said, hey, man. It's better than nothing, 180. I'm only $20 short, but it's worth it. Amen? And I was going came home, and then the preacher here said, oh, I gave you some money too. And I said, what? And I looked at the account, there was some money in the account. You know why I'm telling you this? Because prayer gets answered. Why? Because we are one of His children, and He made us alive. Amen. I thank God for that. The prince of the power of the air. Jesus said the prince of the power of the air. John chapter 14 verse 30. Let's keep the verse on that one. Read it. Jesus said the prince of the power of the air. The Pharisee referred to Satan as the prince in Matthew chapter 12 verse 24. And if you read Matthew chapter 12 verse 24, there's a name in there that's called Beelzebub. Do you know what that word Beelzebub is? Do you know who that person is? That is the name of Satan. That's Satan's name. Let's go ahead and look. Matthew chapter 12, verse 24. Don't ever name your child Beelzebub. Amen. But when the Pharisees heard, they said, this fallen Jew is not cast out devil, but by Beelzebub, the prince of the devil. Beelzebub. What's your child's name? Beelzebub. It's evil. That's Satan's name. You know what Beelzebub means? Horse of flies. Horse of flies. Thinking about that horse on that one. Somebody thought said blue month on month that those horse flies just keep coming back, just kept coming back and he said, horse of flies. Amen. Galatians chapter 2, verse 2 says, prince of the air, prince of the power of the air, those are the unclean spirit that are mentioned in Ephesians chapter 6, verse 12, and those unclean spirit is in the atmosphere that we have. Ephesians chapter 6 verse 12. The Bible tells us here, for we wrestle not against flesh and blood, but against principalities, against powers, against rulers of the darkness of this world, against spiritual wickedness.

0: weakness in high places.
1: Amen?
0: So those are the evil spirit, unclean spirit. Ephesians chapter 2, verse 2, the Bible there says, the spirit that now worketh in the children of disobedience. That is referring to lost people. Lost people don't have the Holy Spirit. They have the unclean spirit. That's why there is a lot of killing, drinking, smoking, fornication, idolatry, and you name it. That's what the devil's children do. Some, everywhere you look, people are killing one another, hurting one another. Riot going on, war going on. The devil's killing his own children through that, and God don't kill his own children like the devil. The devil sent his children to hell. Our Father sends us to heaven. Amen?
2: Amen.
0: Jesus said, if a person is not saved, he is not their father. Lost people. So if there's any lost people that's here, God is not your father. 1 John chapter 3, verse 10. And this the children of God are manifest, and the children of the devil. Whosoever doeth not righteousness is not of God, neither he that loveth not his brother. So this is telling us that God is not your father. But again, here it tells you again in John chapter 8, verse 49. John chapter 8, verse 49. Jesus answered, I have not a devil, but I honor my Father, and ye do dishonor me. He's talking to lost people. Amen? So if you're not saved, you are a child of the devil, and if you are saved, you're a child of God. John 1:12 says, John chapter 1, verse 12 tells us that we are the sons of God, and that includes a woman. But as many as receive him, to them gave he power to become the sons of God, even to them that believe on his name. And there is a verse for a woman, that a woman is of all having. I keep reminding myself, I always forget that verse, but there is a verse that a woman is included in these things. So you're not left out, ladies. Ephesians chapter 2, verse 3. Among whom also we had our conversation in time past, in the lust of our flesh, fulfilling the desire of the flesh, and of the mind, and were by nature of the children of wrath, even as others. What does conversation mean today? Anybody know? Today, conversation means you're talking with somebody, right? I'm going to give you the biblical definition of what conversation means. Conversation means your lifestyle. That's why it's very important that you get a dictionary. If you're a Bible student, it's very important that you get a dictionary from 1829. Webster Dictionary. They use the old word. Just like, what was that one word? Okay. But conversation means lifestyle. This verse is talking about fulfilling the lust of the flesh. Saved people still have this problem with salvation. Galatians chapter 16 says, walking in the Spirit. And then Galatians chapter 5, verse 19 to 21, it tells us that you can still partake of those sin that's written. It's telling Riley about that witchcraft. It said a Christian can commit witchcraft. I hope none of you are going to shoot somebody else. Amen. Do you know what? How a Christian can witchcraft, do witchcraft? Preacher standing behind a pulpit. This is how he will commit witchcraft. Gary and Shaki on his nipple the chin, but his chin might just give him the slant. This chin is not a chain. That's witchcraft. Because you're still holding on to the Navajo tradition. Hey, look. And it's heresy. And you're teach you heresy, and you're going against God. I mean, God, the Word of God. That's why I don't use my pen. The more I say the Bible, the more people told me about it, that witchcraft. Even when I went to the Bible college, when that man said that the witchcraft can be done by a Christian when they stand behind a pulpit teaching heresy, going against the Word of God. In your past life, you're delivered from it. Remember that one time when we were down here? That man says, "Indo na to na." All excited, but what London on his own? That's got quiet. I didn't say "Jin Yang Yin Shi O." I didn't say that. According to Navajo philosophy, "Jin Yang Yin Was on Da Chuan." I don't want to use that. Amen. So, actually, they want that. Sometimes I get like that. Amen. Amen. So don't commit a witchcraft. Oh yeah, uncleanness now. Webster Dictionary, 1828. Uncleanness. If you were to look under uncleanness in that dictionary, it tells you that it means homosexual. Kadi is not even worded that way. Uncleanness, unknown, that is church is dirty. If you walk in the spirit, you will not fulfill the lust of the flesh. Galatians chapter 5, verse 16 tells us that walk in the spirit. 2 Corinthians chapter 7, verse 1 tells us that to, let's go there, 2 Corinthians, this is different. 2 Corinthians chapter 7, verse 1. Having therefore the promise dearly beloved, let us cleanse ourselves from all filthiness of the flesh and the spirit, perfecting holiness in the fear of God. So this is telling you, you have to cleanse yourself. Walk in cleanness, walk right with the Lord. That's what the verse is telling us. Don't let those things that stand in Galatians chapter 5, verse 19 to 21 named among you. Amen. If you walk in the Spirit, man, you will live holy. Amen. Filthiness of the flesh is an unclean thought. If you're thinking wickedly, if you have an unclean thought, that's filthiness. According to the Word of God. There is no difference between a lost and a saved person. A lost person is controlled by the devil. And a saved person is controlled by the flesh if they're not walking in the spirit. But we ought to make a difference because a lost person is controlled by the devil and a saved person is controlled by God. Mm-hmm. But for some reason, we allow the flesh to take over and we begin to fulfill the lust of the flesh and then just do what the devil is tempting us to do. It's your flesh, your stinking flesh. My flesh puts us in trouble, gets us in trouble. Amen? And your flesh wants a vision of the other. We please the flesh. We don't want to go to church. We don't want to read the Word of God. We don't want to pray. We'd rather watch it online. Amen? Did you know that today that the same person gets help from God? The same person has a promise while the lost person don't have any promise? The lost person, if a person dies in their sin, it does not, a lost person, if they die in their sin, it does not say anything about them getting a new body. For you and I, we're getting a glorified body, which is promised from God. Amen. Aren't you happy that you're getting a glorified body? I am. Mm-hmm. Amen. 1 Corinthians chapter 10, verse 13 tells us that our help comes from God. 1 Corinthians chapter 10, verse 13. There had no temptation taking you but such as is common to man, but God is faithful, who will not suffer you to be tempted above that ye are able, but will with the temptation also make a way to escape that you may be able to bury. In order for you to bury, you got to have Jesus Christ. We're on Christ. This morning I stated Romans chapter 12, verse 2. Perfect, good, and acceptable will. A Christian can get into his perfect, into God's perfect will if they line up their will with God's will. And then it was the perfect will. How do you do that? Crucify the flesh. Amen. How many of us in here are in perfect will of God? You know how you know that you're in perfect will of God? Oh, he'd like to use her. He must look about every fault that you can find on you. That is the end. We're coming. Even say people would say that. Why are you looking at her then? Pick her up. Amen. They get to find a fault. You know why they're getting bothered? Because he's in the perfect will. Did you know that a Christian can mess up that perfect will and just come down to the good will? Good will means that you were doing right. You were in perfect will, you were doing right, and somewhere you sin, you never got it right, you just went down to the good will. Now you're trying to live a good Christian life. And then some people are just accepted to God's will because they're not doing nothing for God. Amen? You know why those people ain't doing nothing for God? They are ashamed of Jesus Christ. Just wait until you stand before the just receive of Christ that Jesus Christ, our Savior, will be ashamed of you. Amen? Thank be to God that you're accepted. You're going to heaven. You're going to heaven by Christ being ashamed of you. Amen? Ephesians chapter 2, verse 3 says, "And we're by nature the children of wrath. We were born that way." Job 15:14 tells us that. Look at Job 15:14. I don't think I'm going to get done with Job. I mean, with Ephesians, not Job, but Ephesians. Ephesians 15:14. What is man that he should be clean, and he be which is born of a woman, that he should be righteous? So that verse is telling us that you're not clean because you're born of a woman. Your mom is a sinner. Amen. But thank be to God that our Savior was born a virgin and he don't sin. No, who knew no sin and made us alive. Amen. Do you know when you got saved and you came? Well, when you were born as a baby, you came into this world with death and trespasses and sin. That's why we need to be born again. That's why Jesus Christ came to the cross. John 3:16 said, "God sent his Son, for God so loved the world that he gave the one God's Son, that whosoever believes in him shall not perish but have everlasting life." That's why he sent Jesus Christ. Children of wrath is a lost person. The Bible says that God's wrath abide on them. But John chapter 3, verse 36 tells us that the wrath of God abided on a lost person. Amen. You and I will pass from that. We're not under the wrath of God anymore. When we accepted Christ, man, he sees the righteousness of Christ when God looks at you. Aren't you happy about that?
1: No.
0: God probably will just kill you if he just look at you. But tonight is an illustration again. If God is looking at the end, but he sees Jesus Christ. Yeah. The righteousness of Jesus Christ. Amen. They're under God's wrath. I'm going to tell you tonight, God still loves lost people. That's why John 3:16 is there. He hates the sin that the lost person is doing, that they are committing. That's why the wrath of God abides on them, so that we need to go out there and witness to them, tell them, hey, you're under the wrath of God. You need to be made alive. Amen. And that's the only reason why we are still here in this present evil world. I'm ready to go.
1: Amen.
0: I'm ready to go to heaven. But the thing that gets me is my people. If I go, who's going to tell them? If I go, who's going to give the gospel tract to them? Amen. If the lady here goes back to home, back to heaven, Miss Natalie, who's going to mail up the gospel tracts? Mm-hmm. Amen. Mm-hmm. Who's going to do all these things? I'm ready to go. I'm worried about my Navajo people. Mm-hmm. I'm going to go until God's time. Amen.
1: Yeah.
0: Ephesians 2:4. We'll do this one, last one. What does that say, Riley? Ephesians 2:4. See, remember what I told you. Ephesians 2:4.
1: The God who is rich in mercy, for his great love wherewith he loved us.
0: Ephesians 2:4.
1: Yeah.
0: What's that famous word?
1: Oh, but God.
0: Yeah. But now. If you find it in the Bible, but now, or but God, you put it there for a reason. That B-U-T is very important. It says up here, but God, who is rich in mercy, for great love, wherewith he loved us. But God, meaning God provided remedy for all people. But,
1: amen.
0: Gary, you're going to hell, but God gave remedy. Gary, you're going to hell, but God gave his son, Jesus Christ.
2: Amen.
0: Gary, you know, you deserve to go to hell, but God saved you. Amen.
2: Amen.
0: Those are the important words that when you come across, but, amen. He loved us at Calvary. Mm-hmm. He went to the cross.
1: Amen.
0: The other day I was teaching the book of Romans, and man, I started to begin to cry because the blood of Jesus Christ got so precious to me, because whose blood can cleanse my sin away?
1: Yeah.
0: Whose blood can make me whiter than snow?
2: Amen.
0: Whose blood can make me whole again? Man, it started falling up. They're teaching the word of God. Said that, but God's blood saved me. But God's blood saved you. Amen.
2: Amen.
0: But God's blood, man, he gave us every sin that we had, every sin that I had. But God's blood is under the blood. We take it for granted by the blood of Jesus Christ. Meaning that you ask for God to forgive you your sin, but sin that you just pray for that sin over and over and over. And God says, what sin? I've already forgiven you. Why are you still holding on to it? Let it go. That's the problem today. Christian, saved Christian won't let go of their sin. Like that one movie that I watched a long time ago, Ghost. $4 million for a big old house in Chayan shit. Let me hold it one last time, no. Or like that, let me hold on to it for a while. I don't want to let go of my sin. Amen.
3: Amen.
0: The more I study about the blood, man, I can just see Jesus hanging on the cross beyond recognition, where you can see his heart, where you can see his flesh torn to pieces, torn up, you can see his heartbeat, his intestine hanging on the cross. That's what I began to start tearing up when I was teaching it, man. Why do you always cry? Because he means so much to me.
1: Amen.
0: He means a lot to me. I was going to a place called hell, but I'm delivered. I'm going to heaven now. Amen. I'm made alive. He had quickened me.
1: Amen.
0: I was under the wrath of God, but He gave me life. Now I'm not under the wrath of God. I have peace with God. Amen. Ephesians is a good book. You learn a lot. Practical living, doctrinal, and everything, man. Amen. God, thank God for the book of Ephesians, letting you know that He had made you alive.
1: Amen.
3: Amen.
0: Amen. And quickened us refers back to verse 1. Ephesians 2:5. Even when we were dead in sin, had quickened us together with Christ. By grace are you saved. Amen. Grace is free, unmerited favor. No water baptism necessary for salvation. If you add work to salvation, you are not under grace. Amen. God gave us grace.
1: Amen.
0: He paid for the sins. He paid for our sins. He went to hell. He suffered for us. That's why it's very important you thank God. Thank you, Lord, for your mercy, grace, and peace.
1: Amen.
0: Thank you, Lord. What really excites me is, let me get this one here in verse 6. We'll be done in verse 6. When He had raised us up together and made us sit together in heavenly places in Christ Jesus. Man, that song.
1: No.
0: I'm sitting up in heaven.
3: Amen.
0: I don't care what people say, I'm sitting in heaven.
1: Amen.
0: I don't care what people say, I'm in the body of Christ, sitting up in heaven, sitting next to God.
1: Amen.
0: I have access to the throne. I can talk with God just like He's sitting next to me. Amen. That's a blessing. We are in the body of Christ. And we are located in heavenly places. We're sitting in heavenly places. Spiritually, we're sitting in heavenly places, but physically, we're sitting here. So we're at two places at the same time. Amen. That ought to give you hope. That ought to excite you. Only can say, hey, I'm sitting in heavenly places.
1: Amen.
0: Every trial and tribulation or whatever problem that you're going through, remind yourself that you're sitting in heavenly places. Amen.
1: Amen.
0: Remind yourself that you're quickened.
3: What?
0: Remind yourself that you're in the body of Christ.
1: Amen.
0: Remind yourself that, hey, I'm not under the wrath of God. I have peace with God. Bring it. That's my attitude towards whatever problem is before me. My trials, my tribulation. People say, oh, you should be asking for it. I'm not asking for it, but I'm getting ready for it by prayer. Lord, be with me. If there's a trial that's ahead of me, help us go through it. You know why? Daniel did it. Daniel prayed 3 times a day because somehow he knew that he was going to go to the lion's den. You know why Christian people are being defeated? Because they're not praying and not getting ready for the future. We kept our business. Amen. Amen. Won't you say, hey, bring it? I have Jesus Christ. Amen.
1: Yeah.
0: I thank God for that. Been praying for this road to be plowed. But it just reminds me that a Christian life is not a straight path. It reminds me that in a Christian life there's ups and downs. Did you know that right here, man? A lot of people hate that. The more you're getting closer to the mountaintop, man, it gets rough in your Christian life. So that the reason why it gets rough close to the mountaintop. Come down, right there. You just see that mountain right here. It gets rough. And the reason why it gets rough is because the devil don't want you to reach the top. And you give up. And you just start starting the other way. But you know, when you get to the top man, the rope is a lot smoother. Amen.
1: Yes.
0: That's what Christian life is. I know some people will probably be disappointed about me cutting off Marco Polo, but they need to come back to church.
4: Amen.
0: They need to serve the Lord in the house of God. I know this ain't the house of God, but they need to come back to the meeting house to serve the Lord. Let's pray. All the altars are open. We have a prayer, so come on up. Pray for perilous. Pray for people to get saved. Pray for your safety. Pray for the mission conference. Pray for the end of my meeting. Pray for your pastor. Pastor, this month is a pastor appreciation. Amen.

pray. Dear God, thank you again for King Jeff on First Ward. Thank you again for the Word of God tonight. Thank you. And tell show us the meaning of the verses, man, that we are sitting in high places with you, in heavenly places, Lord. And thank you for making us alive, quickening us. And thank you for making us realize that we are saved from wrath, the wrath that you have against us, Lord. Yeah, thank you for saving us from that. And thank you for taking us to heaven, Lord God. And I just thank you for a lot of things you have done. Most importantly, is that you forgive us for unrighteousness and the things we have done wrong. Please open my heart, Lord God. I pray for I'm just going to thank you for the things that you have done. Thank you for your mercy and grace and peace. Thank you for the Church of Saints. Thank you for the people that come. Thank you for the people that have believed in you. Thank you for everything, Lord. Thank you. Lord, I pray for all the church that's here. Just be with them, take care of them, shelter them, guide them, protect them, Lord God. Help them, God. Help them to live a good life, Lord, and help them to follow you. And let us crucify our flesh, Lord God, and help us present our bodies to you, God, Lord. I love you for everything, God. Lord, I pray for all the pastors throughout the reservation. Be with all the Navajo pastors, and just be with them, help them to preach the Word of God. I pray for your young preachers, just be with them, and take care of them, God. Take care of them. Help them grow in grace. Lord God, I pray for Riley here. Help him to grow, help him to learn more. We'll be with his family. I pray for every church member that attends this church. Just be with them, take care of them, and God. And I thank you again, Lord. Help us. And thank you again for all the little children out here. Thank you, Lord God. Yes, you and God. Lord, I thank you, Father, Lord. Shelter us. And take care of us, Lord. And I pray for the people that are in need of salvation. That they come to you, reveal to them that your Son Jesus Christ is the way, the truth, and the life. Lord, I show them that Jesus believe. Reveal to them. Lord, I pray for the missionaries that are preaching the Word of God in the mission field. Just be with them, take care of them, help them, Lord, bless them, shelter them, shame God. Lord, I pray for Navajo to get saved tonight. I pray for a Jew to get saved too, Lord God. I pray for anybody that's a lot closer to you to get saved, you God, and reveal to them, convict them, let them come to you. Lord, while salvation is still free, Lord, let them come at least one more soul, maybe more, maybe 100 would be saved tonight, God. Lord, and I also do trust you that you would just help us to pay our mission, Lord God, because those people are the mission depend on us, and they're out there in the mission field, witnessing for you, and leading people to you, Lord. Help us, Lord. Help us to be faithful on that. Help the church to be faithful on that. You need God. I show us you need God. And it's my heart, Lord. Lord, I pray for the members of our non-church, that you just pray that they come back to church and be in church and be more faithful. Lord, let them come and be more faithful, Lord God. I show us Jesus and be faithful. God, I'm lonely, Lord. And Lord, I understand some men are working. Just be with them as well. Take care of them. Be with them. Lord, and I pray for people that are here locally and come back to church and be in church with God. I'm going to pray for the month meeting. Everything will go well. The mission conference. Nobody will get sick, get coronavirus away from us, and they're away from us. And we worship you, Lord God. And man of God preaches to us. And then during the end of the month meeting, Lord, I want to pray for all the preachers. Lord, you just help them. I just want to be in God. Keep the illness and the sickness away from us. Lord, I plead the blood for all of us, Lord God. Just cover us with your blood. Put your hands and thorns around us as well. God, I pray that you just keep that Holy Spirit with us, that we can keep away from us, Lord. I pray that we'll go home safely. Lord, help us. Keep the roads clear. Get animals off the road. Man, we can keep away from us. God, go home, be well. Pray for all of us. Thank you again, Father, Lord, for everything. Thank you for the mercy, grace, and peace. Thank you again for the Word of God. I love you for everything you have done, Jesus, God. I'm lonely, Lord. Thank you again, Father. Everything will be done according to your will, not our will, but yours. Lord, I love you for everything. Bless us. Take care of us, Lord. Thank you again, Lord.
Amen. Some people are still praying, mindful. And then your dismissed. Be safe to see you Sunday.

house on Hallelujah Street. Now this house, it's nice and cozy, and the walls so warm and tight, and the landlord doesn't charge me any rent.

0: 7. Then turn on the mic. 2 Chronicles chapter number 7. We are living in, I believe we are living last days. How close we are to the coming of the Lord, I don't know. But we're supposed to live as if he was coming today. Imminent. Amen. That's the word. The imminent return of the Lord. I mean, he's coming. And we're not supposed to be looking for signs and everything else. Amen. We're supposed to be looking forward to Jesus coming again. Amen. And we're a lot of things are happening in our world that's kind of like what I call precursors, or kind of like their trial runs or testings of what's coming ahead. You know, as you look at things, and man, they're trying to make people do certain things, and people going along with things, and people are kind of like, some people, even, you know, it's bad when liberals are starting to complain, amen? And they're the ones out there saying, man, I can't believe they're doing this. And, you know, that's getting bad when that, when liberals are starting to complain. But we see all that going on in our country, but then also we see a lot of other things, not only in our country, but also see in our churches today. We see a lot of churches going the wrong way. And I guess a lot of them are caving into just contemporaryism. They're caving into a lot of that type of stuff. And they're, I guess, caving into, compromising and whatnot. And it's sad to see that. I think a lot of it has to do with, you know, the desire to please the younger generation. A lot of parents today, I find, as they're more interested in pleasing their kids and obeying their kids than they are trying to lead them, train them, and raise them up, nurture that mission of the Lord. Amen. And I think a lot of that has affected the church. Some of the people today in churches, they're doing the same thing. They're catering to the younger generation, and as a result, they're toning down, they're giving in, they're getting rid of, and all that. Why? Just so they can fit in with the younger generation. And as a result, man, they're trading a lot of things, and it's going the wrong way, amen? And that my desire is that we keep standing for what's right, amen? Brother Box in his Sunday school lessons talking about how the church does not take a stand anymore. The church just maintains distance from the world. If the world's going this direction, the church just maintains that distance. Well, we don't do like the world does, but the world keeps going. They don't stop. They just maintain distance. It's like, let's not lose sight of them. You know, we don't want to do that. The church is supposed to take a stand, amen, and say, hey, we ain't going any further. Amen. And I encourage that's what we ought to do, amen, as believers in the Lord, is to take our stand. Amen. All right, here, I looked this up this morning, so y'all forgive me using my phone up here, and I wanted to look it up because I wanted to read you the lyrics of this thing here. There's a song here, the name of the song here this morning is, it's Somebody Go Get God, amen? Somebody Go Get God, and it says, you know, it talks about here, it says, God is faithful to hear his children. Victory will come our way. He cannot send them until we ask him. Somebody needs to pray. This chorus says, somebody go get God. Somebody go get God. Tell him we're thirsty. Beg him for mercy. Will somebody go get God? It says, we have a problem from Holy Script. We have a promise from Holy Scripture. One that makes God's children brave. That if we seek him while we can find him, we can move his hand today. Somebody go get God. Amen. And that last part there says, seems we're losing to Satan, even losing our children. But there's still hope at Calvary if we all share these burdens. Somebody go get God. Amen. And that's what I believe. I want to preach on that thought this morning. Somebody go get God. Somebody. Amen. Let's read our verse here. I know 2 Chronicles chapter 7 is Old Testament. I know it's Solomon praying at the dedication after the temple. I understand all that. But look at this. This is a good verse. It's good old-fashioned. Those old men of God used it to preach for revival. They used it to preach how people get right with God. So I still think that'll work today. Amen. Sometimes we get so dispensationally stuck that we can't even get no help. Amen. Look what it says here. 2 Chronicles 7 verse 14. If my people, which are called by my name, shall humble themselves and pray and seek my face and turn from their wicked ways. Notice here. Then will I hear from heaven. That's the whole idea here. We want God to hear. Amen. I know God hears everything, but did you know a lot of times the idea is that God responds. God says, I'll come. Amen? And that's the idea behind that song. Somebody, go get God. Somebody. Someone, man. Get a hold of the Lord. We need God right now. And we need Him to hear. We need not only to hear, but we need Him to forgive their sin, Bible says there, and to heal their land. I mean, I'll tell you what, man. If our country, America, I believe in America. I'm American, top of my head, bottom of my foot. Amen. I'm not saying that I'm Indian first. No, I say I'm an American. Amen. Born in this country. Man, I love this country. I love what it stands for. I love, man, the things about our country, man, that makes it America. I love our heritage. I love our beginning. But, man, there's things going wrong in our country. Amen. And it's not what we, not what the America we know. They're trying to erase from our history books the God, and they've tried to get them out of school. They've done all these things. And that's one thing for our country. But then, man, it not only bothers me, but then it bothers me that, man, that our churches, they don't seem to be taking a stand. Like I said, they're just going backwards and backwards, and just say, okay. Somewhere you got to say, hey, man, that's enough. Somebody needs to go get God on our behalf, amen. And our church here, man, those of you that know and don't know, man, some of you that you just haven't been here a while, but you know, we've been praying for a pastor, man, and been trying to help lead the church. Say, man, we need to start seeking one, amen, and start saying, God sent us the man you'd have, amen. Somebody go get God, because we need one, amen. We preached on it last Sunday night, man, the importance of it, because a lot of times there's some folks that gotten the idea that we don't need one. Everything is going good. No, everything going good, it's not because, man, that God's blessing. It's because everybody's just doing what they normally do. No one sat down and said, hey, we need God. We need to seek God's help in this thing. Yeah. Amen. No one's willing to change some things. They say, man, God, we want something different here. No, it's just everything's functioning. And, you know, I think that's kind of sad when we disobey what the Word of God says. Amen. And I encourage you all, man, let's get God. Somebody go get God here. I don't know who it might be. You know, I learned a lot of times in preaching church service, a lot of times it's one person that holds a key a lot of times. Sometimes it might not be one person. It might be one family, man. They hold a key in their heart. If they just give up and give in all the way, man, you know what God does? God moves on their behalf. Somebody go get God. Amen. I don't know where you're at, what you're needing, but do you feel the need to get God this morning? I mean, we need Him more than we need anything else. Amen. And this verse there says that it says, it might be what you're called by mine. He lays that responsibility on the people of God. It's not on the Republicans. It's not on the Democrats. Amen. It's not on the libertarians or the independents. It's not on, man, right wing, left wing. It's not on, man, a certain denomination. He said, my people. Amen. He didn't say the governors. He didn't say the politicians. Hallelujah. Amen. It's funny how that, because of that last election, when so many Christians thought that it was because we had the right president, that, man, our country's going to be turned around. It ain't that. It's God. Amen. It's not somebody go get President Trump. It's somebody go get God. Amen. It's not somebody, let's elect the right leaders. Let's vote for the right laws. No, it's somebody go get God this morning. And this passage here, you find there, he said, man, we'll call mine, he shall humble himself, pray, seek my face, turn from their wicked ways. Then will I hear from heaven. He said, I'll hear. And I want to look at some passages here. And those examples there of humbling yourself, praying, seeking his face, and turning from wicked ways. I want to show you some passages in the Bible, four examples of people that went to get God and got God's attention. They did those things, and God turned and said, whoa, stop, for them, to show you, and that it's possible for every one of us here. I mean, our church, we could get God if we want to. Individuals here, you go get Him. Or you could just sit there and say, well, I like it the way it is. Amen. If you go like it the way it is, then it's, man, I mean, we're appealing to someone else this morning that says, hey, I want God in this thing. Amen. So we're going to preach a little while on that thought here. Lord, I pray for your help this morning. I thank you, Lord God, for your word. Thank you for the good singing already, Lord. Thank you for the people that are here. I pray, Lord God, now your spirit would fill me, and I pray you'd fill all those that would let you this morning. God, may you do a work that only you can do here. God, and I pray that, Lord, in a good way, you would stir around here, Father. May no one go away from this place unaffected. May no one go away from this place not having felt your presence, your Holy Spirit tugging at their heart. Whatever that tug might be, whether it be for salvation, whether it be to get right, whether it need just to draw closer, whether it be just to seek you out, Father, and do their part, Lord God. I pray, Lord God, that everyone will go away feeling a tug of heaven from the Holy Ghost of God. Have your way now, Lord. We sure do love you. I pray these things in Jesus' name. Amen, amen. Somebody go get God. I want to show you some examples here. Turn with me, first of all, in your Bible to 1 Kings chapter number 21. 1 Kings chapter 21. I want to show you the first example of somebody humbling themselves and getting God. 1 Kings chapter 21. So we got four main points here. And you turn to these places and you find them, we'll get to preaching real good here. Amen. Get a good rhythm going. You get a good rhythm going, tell you what, man, you can really just preach yourself to death and have a good time. Man, amen. But if sometimes you don't get a rhythm going, it's just kind of like. 1 Kings chapter number 21. This is the story of Ahab and Naboth. Ahab wanted Naboth's vineyard. I read this chapter and I thought, man, good night, man. I mean, what kind of man was Ahab? And just go home crying to his wife, and his wife said, "Oh, there, baby, let me go get it for you." And man, I mean, she just goes and kills Naboth, man. I mean, good picture of, Bill Clinton, Hillary Clinton here, amen, murdering all that didn't agree with them. Amen. But anyway, nonetheless, on here, we have them going on here. And as we see them here going on, all that just bad. Now, look what it says here. Bible says here. Look at here with me. Verse 17. "And the word of the Lord came to Elijah Tishbite." This is after Naboth was killed and all that. "Arise, go down to meet Ahab, king of Israel, which is in Samaria. Behold, he's in the vineyard Naboth, where he has gone down to possess it. And thou shalt speak unto him, saying, Thus saith the Lord, hast thou killed and also taken possession? And thou shalt speak unto him, saying, Thus saith the Lord, in the place where dogs lick the blood of Naboth, shall dogs lick thy blood, even thine. And Ahab said unto Elijah, Hast thou found me, O my enemy? He answered, I have found thee, because thou hast sold thyself to work evil in the sight of the Lord. Behold, I will bring evil upon thee, and take away thy posterity, and will cut off from Ahab him that bids against the wall, and him that is shut up and left in Israel. Make thine house like the house of Jeroboam, the son of Nebat, and like the house of Baasha, the son of Ahijah, for the provocation where thou hast provoked me to anger, and made Israel to sin. And of Jezebel also spake the Lord, saying, The dog shall eat Jezebel by the wall of Jezreel. Him that dieth Ahab in the city, the dog shall eat, and him that dieth in the field shall defile the air eat. Notice verse 25 and 26. But there was none like unto Ahab, which did sell himself to work wickedness in the sight of the Lord, whom Jezebel his wife stirred up. And he did very abominably in following idols, according to all things did the Amorites, whom the Lord cast out before the children of Israel." So he's had Naboth murdered. He's stolen his vineyard. I mean, the Bible just goes and tells you what kind of man Ahab was. One of the most wicked kings, did worse than everybody else. He sold himself to evil. And I mean, after reading about Ahab, we would all agree, man, just a wicked, wicked man. And not only his man, I mean, his wife was even worse. Amen. It's one thing for the man to be wicked, but man, the wife too. I mean, Bible says she stirred him up to iniquity. I mean, she just, man, furthered his wicked causes. I mean, it's one thing, man, the husband, man, but the wife too, man, and she was just evil all the way to the core. And Elijah pronounces the judgment of God on them. He says, man, you know what? God's going to do this to you, to her, man, to your family, to everyone left. I mean, just pronounces the judgment of God on them. But then look at verse 27. "And it came to pass when Ahab heard those words that he rent his clothes, put sackcloth upon his flesh, fasted, lay in sackcloth, and went softly. And the word of the Lord came to Elijah Tishbite, saying, Seest thou how Ahab humbled himself before me? Because he humbled himself before me, I will not bring the evil in his days, but his son's days will I bring evil upon his house." Woo! Somebody go get God. Somebody humble yourself. Go get God. If the most wicked king ever lived could get God's attention by humbling himself, how much more could God's people get a hold of God if we would humble ourselves? Amen. I mean, think about this, man. I read this and I just sitting there this morning, my mind, like kids say, mind blown. You know, that little emoji with the blowing up on the head. I got to thinking on this, man. He deserved the judgment of God. Yeah, he was wicked. Yeah, he led Israel to idolatry. Man, he married the most wicked woman, man, Jezebel. Oh, man, he was doing all these things, killing God's prophet, all that wicked stuff. But then the Bible says he humbled himself. It doesn't even say he repented. It doesn't even say he turned. It just says he humbled himself. Yeah. And when he did, God looks at, hey, y'all, look at this man here. He's humbling himself. Because of that, I'm going to show him mercy. Because of that, I ain't going to do it during his lifetime. I'm going to do it in his son's lifetime. I'm still going to send judgment, but not right now, later. I'm going to prolong this. I'm going to give him even further. Why? Because he humbled himself.
1: Somebody go get God. Somebody this morning, humble yourself before God. Somebody here. I mean, what would happen if we all humbled ourselves? Amen. You know what? The first thought, I don't need to. Well, there went God. And tell me, the most wicked man could do it? You can't? The most evil king that ever lived. And just like I said, Bill and Hillary Clinton, the equivalent today, to put it into your terms, if Bill Clinton today could humble himself for all his wickedness, man, we think, man, wow. What would happen here? Amen? Just humble ourselves. Just come to God and say, God. I looked at the word humility. Lowliness of mind. A deep sense of one's own unworthiness in the sight of God. When was the last time you had that kind of feeling? Just a deep sense of one's own unworthiness in the sight of God. Self-abasement and submission to the divine will. The modern definition, that was Webster's 1828. Modern definition is this here. Modest opinion or estimate of one's own importance. Someone who is not proud does not believe they are better or more important than others. In this passage here, the king, here's the king of Israel, the most powerful man in the nation of Israel. What did he do? The Bible says he rent his clothes. That was his royal clothing. That was that clothing that spake, man, when they looked at him automatically, that clothing spake of his royalty. It spake of his position. He went and tore that. He rent it off. He said, no, I don't need these. Not only that, the Bible says there he'd only rent his clothing. The Bible says there he went and put sackcloth upon his flesh. Best thing I could liken sackcloth, it was like them old-fashioned gunny sacks. Y'all know what gunny sacks are? Amen, them burlap bags, amen, some of them brown. We do the three-legged race, but potato race, all that, with that kind of thing. You put that in there, man, jump around, that real itchy stuff. That's like he put that on his flesh. Why? To afflict himself. Knowing that, the Bible says he fasted. Oh man, he got away from food and all pleasures of life. And then furthermore, the Bible says there, he says he went softly. It's kind of like he just didn't draw no attention to himself no more. It's kind of like, where's Ahab? He's kind of just, no one had a hard time finding him. Why? Amen. That's humility. Somebody go get God. You know who's going to go get God? The one that humbles himself. The one that shows the God, Lord God, I'm not that important. God, I'm not so right with you that I can't bring my mind, my heart, my body under subjection to your divine will. God, you want this, and I'm going to do my best to bring myself in line with that, dear God. That's humility. Lord, I don't think I'm any more important than anybody here. Amen. I ain't. You ain't. Amen. Could you just deny yourself a day to seek God? You get God? Fast? Cut off, man, all man food and worldly entertainment for a day just so you could get God's attention? Depends how bad do you want to go get Him? Or let me ask this, how bad does it have to get that we need to get Him? Amen. Humility. I mean, we want to get to that point. God, I want you bad. Go on softly. Not drawing attention to self no more. That's someone go get God. Amen. See, in this world, in this society, in America right now, man, you hear me knock it all the time, but man, social media is killing American people as well as Christians. Because it's all about me. Look at me. Look what I am doing. Look how good I look. Look how handsome. Look how beautiful. Look at my clothing. Look how in shape I am. Look at where I go. Look what I've done. Look where I've been. Look at all that. Could you for a day, for a few days, just not and humble yourself? Amen. Somebody go get God. Say, I need to go get God, man. I need to humble myself. If the most wicked king could get God's attention, how much more could we get his attention? Not only humbling ourselves, but next thing, notice there, it says pray. He says, if you humble ourselves, we pray. You say, well, I pray. Well, look at this. Look at some examples. Look at Acts chapter number 9. Acts chapter number 9. So, man, somebody go get God, man, by humbling yourself. Not only that, but then not only humble yourself, but then also pray. Here we have Saul of Tarsus on that Damascus road going over there to see, kill, persecute more Christians there in Damascus. And while he's going there, man, he has a one-on-one meeting with the Lord Jesus Christ. Amen. The Bible says there's one born out of due time. Amen. I mean, he was born again there meeting the Lord on that road there. And then notice down there, after he's been born again, he's partly blinded. But notice there, Bible says there, verse number 10. The Bible says there, and there was a certain disciple at Damascus named Ananias. And to him said the Lord in a vision, Ananias. And he said, behold, I'm here, Lord. And the Lord said unto him, arise and go into the street, which is called Straight, and inquire in the house of Judas for one called Saul of Tarsus. For behold, he prayeth. You know what God took notice of there? Man praying. He said, hey, Ananias, go to that house over there. He said, when you get over there, you're going to find a man there named Saul of Tarsus. He said, he sees a man named Ananias coming and laying hands on him, praying. And he's sight and receive, filled with the Holy Ghost. He said, why don't you go over there and do that for him? You know why? Because he's praying. Yeah. What does that show you? Somebody got a hold of God. God ever take note of your prayer line and say, hey, they're praying for this. I better do something on their behalf. Amen. Look at chapter number 10. Look at chapter number 10. Same thing here. Acts chapter 10, verse 1. There was a certain man in Caesarea named called Cornelius, a centurion of the band called the Italian band. Guess you could say he was a good Roman Catholic here. Amen. A devout man and one that feared God with all his house, with grace, which gave much alms to the people, prayed to God always. He saw in a vision, evidently by the ninth hour of the day, an angel of God coming into him, saying unto him, Cornelius. And when he looked on him, he was afraid and said, what is it, Lord? And he said unto him, thy prayers and thy alms are come up for memorial before God. God answered this lost man's prayers. Why? Because he's praying. Look down further in the rest of the chapter here. It gives you the same thing. Verse 30. Peter, he's reciting to Peter. Verse 30. Cornelius said, 4 days ago I was fasting till this hour. And ninth hour I prayed in my house. And behold, a man stood before me in bright clothing and said, Cornelius, thy prayer is heard. And thy alms are had in the remembrance in the sight of God. Somebody go get God. Pray. Your prayer will get God's attention. I believe it's a specific kind of prayer though. Amen. I want to say some things about that. What kind of prayer should you pray? I believe this sincere, not ritualistic. Sincere prayer will get God's attention. I mean, that's just when you and God are sincere. I mean, what do people say? They say, let's have a heart-to-heart talk. And you just kind of be sincere with people. Just tell them the truth. People have this phrase, you know, it's kind of a funny phrase, But anyway, I know it's they're trying to get a point across. They say this, well, let me just be honest with you, and then they'll tell you something. What are they trying to do? They're trying to be sincere. They're trying to say, hey, I'm really serious about this thing right now. Well, I believe the kind of prayer get hold of God will be a sincere prayer. Amen. It come up before God. You know what the Bible says over there in the book of Revelation chapter 8? It says their prayers are like the incense, the offering of the incense, or as the prayers of the saints. I mean, you know what that's like? Man, our prayer is like incense before God. It comes up before the throne of God. And it can only come up so many times and God not pay attention. But it's got to be sincere.

Lord God, I know that, man, that things ain't been going right, but God, we need some help. I don't know what kind of help to ask for, but God, I'm asking you, please. Sincere. Not ritualistic. Amen. There's too much ritualistic dead prayers. Amen. Just like, well, I pray because I'm supposed to. I pray because I gotta do that before I go to bed. I pray because I gotta get it when I get in the morning. I'm supposed to. I pray because, you know, I'm over here in front of the people and I got to do this. And we go back on Wednesday night back there or Sunday night. We go back. Well, we got to pray because we're all back here. Man, what about some sincere prayer? Like I say, you don't have to pray like any of us. You don't have to copy any of our prayers. But man, let it be you sincerely. Let it be you. Don't put up a front to anyone. You're not there to impress no one. You're not there to impress anybody. You're there just being sincere with God and say, Lord, I know we need to pray here tonight. Lord God, if anything, Lord, just bless the church service tonight. Help the preacher. Lord, fill him. Lord God, I need something. I don't know many else, but God, I sure need something. Sincere, not ritualistic. Not only sincere, not ritualistic, but second of all here, I believe this, just simple, not repetitive. The Bible talks about vain repetitions. Man, people get used to that vain repetitions, man, just saying the same thing over and over. Man, just be simple in your prayers. You know how the Bible says pray without ceasing? That pray without ceasing, I believe, a lot of times it's just simple prayers, man. I've been doing a study in Nehemiah and all his prayers that he prayed. I've counted up 13 prayers in the book of Nehemiah and all his prayers, just real simple. Remember me, O Lord. Remember me, O God. Lord, just do that. And there's one passage I like. He says, then I prayed to the God of heaven. It don't even say what he said. It just says he threw up one real quick. Simple. Sometimes we think it's got to be real fast and deep. No, man, just be simple. God will hear that. Sincere, simple. Man, best way you know how. See, I'm glad there's not a divine prayer language in the sense of where you got to learn these special words. Amen. I mean, well, I gotta learn all these words, man. They're using all these big words while they pray. I need to. No, that's maybe they understand that word, so let them use it, man. You don't. We say, well, then don't use it. It don't, man. I mean, you're not praying so we can hear you. You're praying so God can hear you. And be simple. Let me help you out here. Don't pray above your intelligence. I mean, your intelligent level's here. Well, then don't try to go higher than that with your prayer. We're trying to use some kind of word real fancy there, you know. Oh, man, I believe in my advocate. I mean, well, what is an advocate? Well, the Bible says it. Yeah, I know, but what does it mean to you? Just keep it simple. Amen. Don't use vain repetitions. Pray. Somebody go get God and pray. No, that kind of prayer, but prayer is spiritual. Sincere, it's simple, it's spiritual. It's spiritual because it's done through the Holy Spirit of God. Romans chapter 8, verse 26, Bible says, for the Spirit shall make intercession for us with groanings which cannot be uttered. He maketh intercession for us according to the will of God. For we know not what we ought to pray for as we ought. But man, he makes intercession for us according to the will of God. The Spirit of God, man, sometimes, man, I mean, just getting in the Spirit when you pray. If you can get in the Spirit while you sing, and you get in the Spirit when you come to church, well, get in the Spirit when you pray. Amen. Well, it'll take me a while. That's all right. We'll take a while. Amen. We ain't in a rush. Sometimes, man, when you get in the prayer, when you get in the Spirit, get your mind in the right place. Amen. While you're on your way to church, turn the radio off. Don't holler at each other. I know that's hard for some of you, amen, but I mean, man, don't holler, don't fuss, don't be cranky. Eat before you come, something, man, so you won't be cranky when you get here. Some of you, that's why you're hangry all the time, amen. You're just hangry about everybody and everything. I just can't listen. Well, eat something before you come. Some of you drink an energy drink before you come, something, amen. Get yourself a spark. I don't know, man, something, man. Don't come here and like, I mean, get in the Spirit somehow, man. Get the right mindset and say, Lord, I want to get in this thing and put my effort in this thing. I want to pray. Man, I want the Spirit of God, man, to help me with some things. And let the Spirit of God work. You know what's good? When the Spirit of God, and I know it's good to use a list, and we ought to use

But sometimes, man, you can get praying off on some things, and man, where the Spirit of God brings things to your remembrance, brings answers there. You ever had an answer come while you was praying? Lord, we got this decision to make, and Lord, just about the time you're going to explain the situation to the Lord said, now, well, Lord, you didn't hear the whole thing. Now, hold on now. I need to tell you this whole thing we were planning to do. This trip we was planning to take, Lord, you don't understand. We took time off. We got all sorts of money for it, Lord. And Lord still said, nope. No, Lord, hey, hold on. Let me tell you this. My wife said that she wanted to go over here, so I've sacrificed all this time, Lord, and the kids really need a break right now. And Lord said, nope. Well, Lord, I know you didn't hear about it. No, man. He said, no. When the Spirit of God gets in that thing, man, just stop there. Move on. Amen. Sometimes, man, the Spirit of God, when he's in there, he's praying. Sometimes he'll bring things to your mind while you're praying. You ever had that? You're praying there. It's not even on the list. But, man, something comes to your heart, or you come across a name on your prayer list, somebody there. And, man, you start praying for them. And all of a sudden, you begin to, man, it's like things come into your mind. Man, their situation, what they're going through, their feelings and all their heartaches. And, man, that's how it's affecting their family. Man, it's affecting their ministry. Oh, man, Lord, help them. Man, then you just pour your heart into that thing. Hey, man. Somebody go get God. Pray in the Spirit. Praying in the Holy Ghost, the Bible calls that. Amen. So we don't have to humble yourself. Praying. Number three, look over here with me at Luke chapter 19. We're looking at people who got a hold of God. They got God's attention. Luke 19 verse 1 says, and Jesus entered and passed through Jericho. Woo. No one got his attention in Jericho. Entered, passed through. I mean, he went through it. It'd be like where we live, man. He showed up in Gardendale. He come in over there, man, from Fultondale side on 31. Walked through, man. Got to there near Main Street. Cut across, man, on Fieldstown. Walked through Fieldstown. Man, got on Interstate 65 and then walked up the next exit. And, man, no one even noticed. Man, wouldn't that be a shame? That's what happened here. Came Jericho, and then the Bible said he just passed through. And behold, there was a man named Zacchaeus, which was chief among the publicans. Oh, this guy's a thief then. He was rich. And notice here, we're talking about seek his face. He sought to see Jesus, who he was, and could not for the press. Man, we could preach all day on that right there. Amen. Because of the press. Fox News, CNN, HLN, MSNBC, and all them right there. They all get in the way. Because he was little of stature. So he was short. I ain't got nothing against short people. Amen. But somehow short people always got something against big people. They got that little man syndrome. You ever notice that? Little people, they always got that thing about, man, I bet I could do that. I'm like, who cares, man? I mean, you're little. So what, man? I mean, I don't say that. I bet I could fit through a little tiny door like you. I don't say that. Hey, man. Man, I wish I was your size. I could be Ewok too. Hey, man. I mean, we don't say things like that. But little people, they're funny. They get that little man syndrome. Bible says he little stature and he ran before. Now, you could have stopped right there. He sought to see Jesus. What makes seeking Jesus different? He could have just stopped at verse 3 and then there'd be no story about him. But the idea was seeking Jesus requires effort. He ran before. So that means he got way ahead where he was anticipating where he was going to go. Then he climbed up in a sycamore tree to see him, for he was the pass that way. And when Jesus came to the place, he looked up, saw him, said to him, Zacchaeus, make haste and come down. For today I must abide at thy... Oh, there's someone who got God's attention. Amen. Why? He made the effort. Amen. When he says there, man, somebody go get God. Humble yourselves. Pray. Seek my face. When he says seek my face, he says make an effort. Make an... It's one thing to say, well, I saw God last time. Well, how much of an effort did you make to seek God? Yeah. Well, I prayed about 10 minutes last night. And? But then it was time to go to bed, so I had to go down, you know. You know, I'm cranky when I don't get enough sleep. Yeah, we know. Amen. Well, you know, I tried, you know, I tried that before. It didn't work.
How long? What extent did you go to? How much effort did you put into it? To seek God. What actions did you take that showed God you wanted to be around God? What's the old saying, man? Your actions speak louder than your words. Amen. That might be akin to that verse in James, and don't come about dispensation stuff here, but that verse in James where it says your faith is dead without works. Amen. I mean, you put no effort into it. What steps did you take? What effort did you make? To what extent did you go? What did it cost you? Here on Zacchaeus' part, he said, I want to see him. I want to seek his face. You know what? He wasn't even hoping he'd come home with him. He wasn't even hoping to have a meal with him. He just wanted to catch a glimpse of Jesus. I just want to see him when he passes by. The press is in my way. Everybody's in the way. I just want to catch a glimpse. I'm going to run ahead. I'm going to get on the highest tree I can find so I can just see one time and look at him. And that Bible says when he did that, the Lord stopped, looked up and says, hey, you, come on now. He said, hey, I'm going to your house today. The Bible says he received them joyfully, put on a feast at the house. He said, Lord, the half of my goods I give to the poor. And if I took anything from any man, I restore him fourfold. And the Lord said, today salvation come to this house. He said, oh man, this man's got something. You know what? When he sought his face, he got something. He got more than he asked for. Somebody go get God. Because man, we need the Lord. Amen. Make the effort. How much effort are you making? And let me just throw this in here. How much effort are you making in seeking out a pastor? And praying for one? What can you point to in your life that you did for that? Amen. Seeking. Do you seek the Lord? It's easy to say, oh, that's a matter of the heart. Well, the Bible says man looketh on the outward appearance, but God looketh on the heart. Yeah, I just see your outward appearance. Your outward appearance says the same old, same old. Amen. Well, how much effort have you made to show God? Say, God, I'm really serious about this thing here. God, I want you really bad. God, I'm going to go all out here. Amen. Somebody go get God. Someone. Man, we sure need him. The church needs him, man. I need him. Amen. Our community needs him. Woo, our country needs him. Traveling the country, man, we need him. We need God. Here, this group, all y'all, me and y'all, we need him. Somebody, go get God. Make the effort. A lot of times we seek his hand, we seek his blessings, but we don't seek him. Turn from your wicked ways. Look at Matthew 21. Go to Matthew 21, last one here, about somebody, go get God. Turn from your wicked ways. He said, my people which are called by my name shall humble themselves and pray and seek my face and turn from their wicked ways. And while you're turning there, I'm going to read you 2 Corinthians chapter 7, because this is a good place of what repentance is and turn from wicked ways. 2 Corinthians 7 verse 9 says, now I rejoice not that you were made sorry, but that you sorrowed to repentance. For you were made sorry after a godly manner, that you might receive damage by us and nothing. For godly sorrow worketh repentance to salvation, not to be repented of, but the sorrow of the world worketh death. You know what that's talking about there? That repentance, that man turning from wicked ways. You know what led to it? An emotion. Just got all messed up there. Sorrow. Came heavy on the heart. And it wasn't so much the person's, it was godly sorrow. God put some sorrow in that person's heart, man. There, and again, to work over it, man. The Bible says there, man, they, oh man.
I like what Job said there at the end of that book there. He said this. He said, I abhor myself and I repent in dust and ashes. He said, I hate who I have become. Amen. That sorrow. Who gets God's attention? Those that turn from their wicked ways. Here's a good example of just what repentance is. Real simple. Matthew 21, verse 28. But what think ye? A certain man had two sons, and he came to the first and said, Son, go work today in my vineyard. And he answered and said, I will not. But afterward he repented and went. He came to the second and said, likewise. And he answered and said, I go, sir, and went not. Where them twain did the will of the Father? They said unto him, the first. Jesus said unto him, verily I say unto you, the publicans and the harlots go into the kingdom of God for you. For John came unto you in the way of righteousness, and ye believed him not. But the publican, the harlots, believed him. And ye, when you had seen it, repented not afterward, that ye might believe him. Several things connected with repentance. First of all, it's a matter of the will. And then when you repent, you believe. That's the end of verse number 32 there. I like that first one. There's your good example of repentance. Verse number 29. The father came to the son and said, hey, go work today in my vineyard. The son said, I ain't doing that. But the Bible says afterward, he said, nah, I'll go. He turned from his wicked way. What was his wicked way? I will not. And he went and did what he was supposed to. That's just simple, man. That's getting a hold of God's attention. What have you told the Lord? I will not do that. You want to be the best thing for you this morning? Turn from that and say, Lord, I know I said that to you, but I'm sorry. I'm going to go do what you told me to do now. Amen. That's repentance, plain and simple. You said, I won't do it. All you mom and dads in here, you understand this. You had a child. And you try to teach that child, that son, that daughter to do things. And hey, go take trash out. Hey, man, go cut the grass. Nah, I don't want to do it. Then after a while, they say, well, I'll go. That's repentance. You, what has God told you to do that you're not doing? Repent of it. Turn from it. Say, oh, Lord, I'll start that now. Amen. Some of you, it's time to grow up. You're not a kid your whole life. Turn from childish ways. Become a man. Become a lady. Leave all that stuff behind. Amen. Some of you, turn from all your excuses you've made about things. And just say, all right, Lord, no more excuse. Amen. Some of you, man, just turn from worldliness. Lord, been trying to preach to you about separation and love not the world, but it's been hard for you because you love the world more than you love anything else. Amen. Lord says, nah, why don't you leave that? You know what you'd do? You would get God's attention. Somebody go get God. Repent. This other son should have repented, but he didn't. He said, I'll go do it. Maybe he said, I'll do it later. Maybe he said, man, when I feel like it. Or maybe he just said, yeah, I'll go. But he didn't do it. That's another thing to repent of. Saying you will and then won't. Saying, I don't need to do that. Man, not right now. Preacher, I got a whole life ahead of me. In light of how the world's going, do you really want to do that? Amen. Man, in light of how things are just right now, say, man, you know, well, I'll wait for a while. How much longer are you going to wait? Some point, you just need to say, Lord, I'm sorry. I shouldn't have done that. I just been turning away. Man, you get God's attention. Somebody, go get God. We need Him. Our church needs Him. Amen. Somebody. Our country needs him.
Your family, some of you, your family, you got a whole bunch of your family lost. Some of your family ain't doing right. Go get God. God can do something about it. Man, it's like Zacchaeus. All he wanted was just a glimpse. But man, he got so much more. My thought to you here. What if we got a bunch of folks here humble and stuff? What if we have others this morning that start praying? Yeah. What if we have others that start seeking His face, making the effort? What if we have some here that just decide today, I'm going to turn from that now? See, we don't need a whole bunch of you doing all four. We probably need a bunch of you just doing one of those things. Which one do you need to do most of? I could point out things, but I ain't gonna do it. Some of you, it would be a whole real good if you just humbled yourself. God would take note. Because you hadn't done it in a long time. Amen. Some of you tonight, you know what you this morning you need to do? You just need to start praying. Because you don't. You meet with us as men back there and ladies up here and but other than that, if we was to ask your spouse and said, hey, how much does your family pray? There would be none. But Jordan, won't you come? Come sing that song. She was hanging. Seek my face. Make the effort. Won't you make the effort? Not for me, not for these people here, but for God, to show God, Lord, I'm serious. I want you. Show God you're serious about what you're seeking Him for. Maybe this morning, come talk and say, Lord God,

rich man in Luke chapter 12 had it all. He was tearing down his barns and building bigger barns. He had a bumper crop. He had a big house. He was piling it up for tomorrow. He said, "Soul, take thine ease, for thou hast much goods laid up in store." But he forgot something. And what he forgot was that you can't stay here. Listen, you can have everything this world has to offer. You can have the big home. You can have the nice cars. You can have the money, lots of land. But you can't stay here. The old song says you can drive your new car right up to the grave, but somebody else is driving away. The Bible says your life is just a vapor.

0: think about and challenge you, hopefully. Joshua chapter 24. I just want to read verse 15 there. Most of you are familiar with that verse. I want to read that verse there. It says, "And if it seem evil unto you to serve the Lord, choose you this day whom you will serve, whether the gods which your fathers served that were on the other side of the flood, or the gods of the Amorites, in whose land you dwell. But as for me and my house, we will serve the Lord." Let's go to the Lord in prayer. Father, we just ask you tonight, Lord God, thank you for stirring my heart, Lord God, the song of glory. God, I just felt, Lord God, tonight that Lord, just the Lord could just show up any moment, take us home. God, I appreciate, Lord God, just the Spirit tonight. Lord, being able just to enter into your presence, God, and stir our hearts, and God, get us going again. Lord, we just prayed, Lord God, this week, Lord God, that you'd meet with us. And Lord, we just close the doors tonight and went home. We'd say that you've been here with us and helped us and encouraged us. And Lord, I pray now, God, that you just help me again. Lord, and I look to you, Lord God, for help. I pray, God, you bless these folks. God, and I pray that the sweet Holy Spirit might just come in here, Lord God, and Lord, and just help me to preach. Lord, anoint me, and then, God, give me the hearts and ears of these people. And Lord, I pray that you'll just help me now, God, and let me get out of the way so the man of God can come preach. And I just pray, God, that you'd have your way in all things. In Jesus' name, amen.
1: Yeah.
0: In this portion of Scripture, we read this, and most of you are familiar with this, you know. And, you know, every time I come across a meeting like this, you know, and I get blessed, you know, and when I see the lakes around, you know, we've had the joy of having them come to Arizona, and every time they come around, they never fail to seem like to sing that song, "I Choose the Lord." And it gets me stirred up. I don't know about you, but this week, you know, all the preaching and all the men of God that God has brought to us, to preach to us, and the songs and the singers, it just seemed like all of it pointed one thing. Like, this is our time again, just to say, "I choose the Lord."
1: Amen.
0: And that's what I want to preach to you tonight about. I choose the Lord.
1: Amen.
0: And over there in the book of Joshua there, you know, we read here in the portion of Scripture. And the Bible says there, you know, as I read this portion of Scripture there, about the Joshua, you know, that the chapter contains the final words of Joshua. He knew his day was numbered, and they gathered the nations for him for one final farewell. And Joshua, all these years, since the day that he stood up, when God told him, "My servant Moses is dead, now rise up." And from that day, Joshua has been doing exactly what God told him to do. And then here, Joshua's final address, he is very stirring and very powerful. Notice that, in verse number 14, there is a plea of separation there. It says, "Now therefore fear the Lord and serve Him in sincerity." And it says, "In truth, and put away the gods which your father served on the other side of the flood and in Egypt, and serve ye the Lord." He tells, he pleads with them. He said, "Fear the Lord and serve Him in sincerity and truth." Fear the Lord, you know, that's mentioned so many times in the Bible. We're to serve the Lord with sincerity. That means 100% dedication. That means not going half-hearted. That means not going half effort. It means all you got.
1: Amen.
0: Give Him all you got. Amen. And you know, that's what it's talking about. Not only that, but in verse 15, we have a plea of surrender. Joshua tells the people to make up their minds and to choose whom they would serve. And choose means once and for all choice. That's what that means. There's no room for neutral Christianity. There's no room for compromise. There was no room. You know, the Bible says the churches are ate up with instability. James chapter 1, verse 8, the Bible says that the instability is the trait of the last day saints. You know, we're double-minded. And the message of Joshua is to challenge all of us to make up our mind about whom we're going to serve. If you claim to be Christian tonight, you claim to be a Bible-believing, amen, old-fashioned, you know, Holy Ghost filled, independent, saved, Baptist, you know what? Then you ought to live like one. Amen. You ought to use your life to live for Jesus. Someone said you will invest your life in something or you'll throw it away on nothing. Joshua proclaims, "As for me, my house, we will serve the Lord." And I wanted to say a few things about this. You know, I want to say, I choose the Lord tonight because of the battle that is not over. Also, let's enjoy the blessings of God this week. And we've enjoyed things that God has showed us this week. And He's filled our hearts and He's stirred our hearts. And He's pointed us again in the right direction. But after tonight, we're going back to our prospective places. We're going back to where the battle is going on. We're going back to where the battle is raging. And you know what? And I choose the Lord tonight because the battle is not over. If you take your Bible in 2 Samuel chapter 21, we have a story going on. It's about David. And David, as he's old now, he's way up in years, he's been fighting many, many battles. And one more time, he comes in verse number 15. Moreover, the Philistines had yet war again with Israel. And David went down, and his servants went with him and fought against the Philistines. And David waxed faint. And then it goes on in verse number 17, but Abishai the son of Zeruiah succored him and smote the Philistines and killed him. Then the men of David swear unto him, saying, Thou shalt go no more out with us to battle, that thou quench not the light of Israel. And you know what? I was thinking about this. You know, the battle's not over despite our body wear it down. Now, some of us, our bodies are wearing, we're wore out, you know. And I like what the Bible says there about David. It says he waxed faint, but hey, he was still going back to war. He was still getting back into the battle. Amen. I'll tell you, it's not over just because our bad bodies are wore out. The battle's not going to end just because we're out here having a great time. And boy, I'll tell you, the battle's still going on. And they told him, you know what? He said, you know, you just need to understand, brother, that, you know, you're fainting. This guy almost took you. This giant almost took you down. But you know what? A lot of us, you know, there were some things that we almost got overtaken by. There were some things that maybe just kind of shifted us. But thank God for a place like this where we can come, get charged up. Amen. Most of you tonight, you probably could say, I can take a water pistol filled with gasoline and a tech charge in hell wide open tonight. Amen. Simply because God stirred our heart. God said, I'm here. Come stand with me. I'll help you fight. You know, I'm glad our God is a God of war. Bible says He's a man of war. And you know what? Even our bodies are weary. You know, we need to choose the Lord tonight because the battle is not over. The battle is not over just because the brethren wish so. You know, it says that the brother's wishes was, David, you shouldn't go with us no more to battle because you might just quench the light of Israel. You know, despite the brother's wishes, you know, we need to go back and fight. We know we need to go back in the battle. Not only that, but you notice there, back there in Judges chapter 8, it said there, you know, that one of the judges, you know, he took his men and they were following a group of enemy. And one day, they just got so tired, they were wore out. But the Bible said they were faint, yet pursuing. That's the attitude we ought to have tonight, folks. Listen, just give it one, just give it another effort. Amen. Just keep on keeping on. Just keep going, man. I'll tell you, don't let the devil waylay you. Don't let the devil sidetrack you. You just bring up tonight and say, hey, I choose the Lord. The battle's not over. I'm going to go on. And number two, not only that, I choose the Lord, not only because the battle's not over, but I'll tell you, I'll choose the Lord because of burdens that are going to come upon us. The Bible says that all of us are going to bear some burdens this week. And we're going to go home and there's something waiting for us. I got something waiting for me already. I brought some burdens to this meeting. I buried some people before I came here. And you know what? And it burdened my heart to see one woman almost get saved. She was almost at the edge of saving. And the day I was leaving, I contacted her again and to plead with her again. And she still didn't get saved. And I told one of the preachers, I said, you guys make an effort to go visit her. Bring her to church and see if she'll get saved, you know. And I just feel like, you know, that's a burden on my heart, you know. And then, you know, sometimes you don't hear anything and I haven't heard anything, but that was a burden for me. But, you know, there's burden that's going to be coming upon us. Some of us came here, you know, we get home, we don't know what's waiting for us. We don't know what's going on up there. But you know what? The Bible says in 1 Peter chapter 5, verse 7, it says, casting your care upon Him for He careth for you. Amen. I'm glad tonight that maybe the burdens are waiting. Maybe the burdens are going to come upon us. But I'm glad there's somebody that we can depend upon. And I'll tell you tonight, I encourage you, choose the Lord. Amen. Listen, He'll not let you leave you hanging. Hey, He'll not leave you by yourself. You know, I like that verse. You know, casting all all your care. That means we see in the word casting, you know, there's an action stated there. God says casting. You know, nobody better than Peter could say that. Peter was a fisherman. And most of you fishermen, you know, if you don't catch any fish, you got to cast it. Amen. And that's what he said, you know. And I like what one preacher said, put your weight on it. Amen. And that's what you're doing. Take your burden and give it to the Lord. Hey, he can handle it. Amen. Just you need to take that action tonight by casting upon him. Not only that, but the next part of that verse says casting all. Amen. I like that. You know, I want to say that's talking about the amount. Amen. I'm glad we don't have a limited God. I'm glad our God can handle anything. Amen. There's not a place that you can ever go that he will not be there to help you. There's not a problem that you'll ever have that he will not solve. I'm glad we have a God that's all. Amen. Listen, the Bible says Christ is all and in all. Amen. Listen, we have a God tonight that can handle anything. Amen. Thank God for that. Not only that, but I want you to notice something else. The Bible says, casting all your care upon him. That's the area. Upon him. Amen. Listen, you can go out here and cast your care on somebody. Why is that? He's not the first person that we always take our burdens to. How come we got to tell the old sorry friend that can't help us? How come we got to go run to somebody else and run their mouth on you? Hey, why can't we just come first and foremost to him that can come take our burdens away? Amen. Listen, I'm glad one day my burdens were lifted at Calvary. Well, I'll tell you what, that was not the only time that I've ever had my burdens lifted. I find that when I come to him, my burdens continue to get lifted. Amen. Thank God for that. Not only that, but I want to say, you know, not only the action stated and the amount surrendered, but the area that suggested, but I want to say the answer is supplied. He says, for he careth for you. Amen. Listen, hey, the way I treat him, sometimes I don't treat him like I should, but thank God he don't treat me the way I am. Thank God he treats me better than well, for he careth for you. Has not a person in here, has not a soul in here that God don't care about you. Look, Jesus cares about you. Hey, I'm glad my Bible says he's moved, you know. Bible says he's touched with the feelings of the infirmity. Anything you're going through, he knows what it's like. He's been there. All you got to do is cast your care upon him. For he careth for you. I choose the Lord because I can cast all my care upon him. For he careth for me. Then I want to say, I want to cast my care upon the Lord, and then I want to choose him because the business of the king require haste. Well, we got some work to do, folks. We got some things cut out for us that we need to do. And you know what? I appreciate what the Bible teaches about being able to go to the Lord and get some help. Take your Bible, turn to Mark chapter 2. Mark chapter number 2. In the Bible, I like these stories. You know, when I preach sometimes, I just like to use these Bible illustrations. Man, they're good. Amen. I like them because they kind of just stir you up in the right direction. The Bible says there that, again, he entered to Capernaum after some days, and it was noise that he was in the house. It's good when the Lord shows up, isn't it? Amen. I appreciate the fact that we can make a noise about somebody that's worthy. Amen. He's worthy of our praise. Amen. He's worthy, folks, of our purity. It's worth being pure for. Amen. He's worthy of that. I mean, listen, he's worthy of our peace. He's worthy of everything. But I'm glad that when he shows up in the house, there's a noise. Amen. And the right kind of noise. Straightway, many were gathered together so much that there was no room to receive them. No, not so much as about the door. And he preached the word unto them. And they come unto him, bringing one sick of the palsy, which was born of four. And when they could not come nigh unto him for the press, they uncovered the roof where he was, and when they had broken it up, they let down the bed wherein the sick of the palsy lay. When Jesus saw their faith, he said unto the sick of the palsy, Son, thy sins be forgiven thee. And there were certain of the scribes sitting there and reasoning in their hearts, Why doth this man thus speak blasphemy? Who can forgive sins but God only? And immediately, when Jesus perceived in his spirit that they were so reasoning with themselves, he said unto them, Why reason ye these things in your hearts? What is it easy to say to the sick of the palsy, Thy sins be forgiven thee, or to say, Arise and take up thy bed and walk? So that you may know that the Son of Man hath power on earth to forgive sins. He said to the sick of the palsy. You know, the Bible says here that the man rose up and took his bed home. You know, this man would have came back. If it wasn't for the fact that there were some people that said, you know, the king's business is very important. And we need to be involved in the king's business. It requires, hey, I think no doubt this man would have gone home with the same problem he had. These men got that man to Jesus by tearing off the roof. You know what? You'll have a real burden for the lost people if you get the real thing right. Amen. If you get back to choosing the Lord and getting back to what you're supposed to be doing, I believe you'll get a burden. I mean, listen, when Jesus preached, the Bible said there was unusual faith. Amen. He said the faith of the four men. It wasn't the faith of the guy that was sick, the guy that got healed. He got healed, folks. He got healed on account of the four that were faithful to take him. Amen. They believed that this required haste. This man needed to get healed. And not only that, but there was unselfish concern. People weren't concerned. Well, we live in a country where people are just concerned about themselves. Boy, I hope this week you heard enough that God make you put your eye on somebody else now. They see the need of somebody else. You know what? As bad as it gets, you're all going to find somebody worse than you. Somebody's always going to be worse off than you. Somebody else going to have the devil's going to be beating him down more than you. You're always going to find somebody that's going to have a need. And not only that, but I'm glad that they went and saw the work through. They had an unending effort. They went all the way and worked through that. Well, I'm telling you, we need some folks like that. Because of this burden, you know, Jesus showed up. The disease were healed. The depraved were forgiven. The doubters were silenced. The demon-possessed were delivered. And you know what? The dead got up. Amen. That's faith. I mean, listen, talk about faith. There was faith, there was forgiveness, and then there was following, there was finishing, and then there was fellowship. All that just in one shot when Jesus showed up. And it makes sense to you tonight say, I choose the Lord. Man, all that benefits out of this one event, man, that's enough to go shout all the way back home. Amen. Listen, remember those people that were shouting, Jesus' disciples were shouting, and then the Pharisees came and they said this. He said, Jesus, yeah, rebuke your disciples for shouting and praising. And Jesus said, if they're silent, these very rocks will cry out. Hey, I don't know about you. I decided a long time ago that I'm not going to let rock shout for me. Amen. Listen, I'll shout. You know, some of you have been here all week. You haven't shouted yet. You know what? You know who don't shout? Who don't like shouting? Pharisees. Amen. Pharisees don't like praising. But I'll tell you what. I don't belong to that crowd. Amen. I belong to the crowd of believers in shouting. I mean, just a little bitty thing happened, man, I'll shout. Amen. Listen, because folks, when the king requires haste. Boy, it sure be good just to go another week here, but the king requires haste. Amen. Boy, most of us got enough gospel, enough preaching to get the whole country saved. Yeah. Get the whole country back on the right track. Amen. I wonder how many of us going to go home and do something with what we got this week. Yeah. Amen. Go back home, get all stirred up. Amen. Yeah. I remember Brother Charlie comes to our camp meeting. He come home and he said, he preached on fire. And then one time Miss Myra said, we all haven't been to camp meeting. You know, trying to blow the fire up. But I'll tell you what, I don't care. When I go home, I let them know I've been to camp meeting. Amen. Man, I tell them, hey, you need to get where I'm at. Amen. I'm not about to go down to your level. You get up where I'm at. I got something to show them. Amen. I'm going to let them know that, hey, I chose the Lord again this week. I got on His side again this week. There's going to be some things about me that's going to be different. Amen. Amen. Let me say this. Number five. I chose the Lord because being used of God is a priority. I want you to take your Bible, Luke chapter 19 for a minute. And this one you kind of find comical, but I'll tell you what, it's a lot of truth in this verse here. Jesus is speaking. He's getting ready to go into Jerusalem. The Bible says there as He begins to make plans to go into Jerusalem, verse 28, and when He had thus spoken, He went before ascending to Jerusalem. And it came to pass when He was come nigh to Bethphage and Bethany at the mount called the Mount of Olives, He sent two of His disciples, saying, go ye into the village over against you, into which at your entering you shall find a colt tied, where yet never man sat. Loose him and bring him hither. And if any man ask you, why do you loose him? Thus shall you say unto him, because the Lord had need of him. And they that were sent went their way and found even as He had said unto them. And as they were loosing the colt, the owners thereof said unto him, why loose ye the colt? And they said, the Lord hath need of him. Notice that the Bible says there twice, the Lord has need of him. Boy, that priority. You know, if God could use a donkey, he could use all of us. I mean, God, you know, he could use anything. I mean, one time he used a rooster. Another time, you know what? He used a jawbone of an ass. Another time, you know, he could just use just about anything. Bible says, you know, that, you know, God has not called, you know, your calling. He has not been called a noble. He not called, you know, people are wise, but he calls, he said, the base things. And he calls, he said, the Bible says that he calls the nobodies and people that don't amount to anything. And I've had people in my church says, I'm nothing. I said, you're qualified. Come on. Amen. I'll tell you what, you get to an Indian, man. I mean, he run his course through all kinds of stuff and more. He feels like he tells the truth. You know, I'm just nobody. I remember years ago we had a camp meeting up in Gallup, New Mexico. And there was a man that was there and he'd been walking the streets for 2 years. And he came staggered into the meeting. And everybody just kind of looked at him and kind of just didn't want to be around him. I told him, sit by me. He sat by me. There was an old man of God preaching. And that man, old man of God, started preaching about the sins and this sin and that sin. And he just sat there. And after a while he woke up and he said, that's me. And then he put his head down. Then that preacher go another sin. Then he said, that's me. And man, everybody just looked at him, you know. And after a while, invitation was given. He looked at me and he said, you're a preacher? Can you show somebody how to go to heaven? I said, I sure can. I took George and I took him around the altar and George got saved. And you know, he got up and he said, preacher, I just want you to understand one thing. He said, I'm going home tonight and I'm going to catch that van you got here. But he said, I'm just nothing. I'm nobody, he said. I just can't add anything to your church. And I said, don't speak too soon. I said, God wants to use you. That's His priority. It doesn't matter where you're from, where you've been, what you're up to. God will use you. And he kind of smiled, walked away. And I said, you going to be in church in the morning? He said, yeah. He said, but you know what? He said, not just me, but some of my people. The next day, he brought 17 people to church. I mean, you know what? My wife knows we had to run the van over there, come back, run the van twice just to bring people to church. He brought 17 people. And out of that 17, 12 of them walked out. And I said, you know what, people in our church, I told them, you know what? I said, nobody brought these people. And I said, now they're all somebody that's going to meet somebody one day called Jesus. I said, that's a priority for all of us. Folks, go home this week. Well, hey, I don't care if you never won a soul. If you choose Jesus, hey, you too can say, hey, I'm glad I chose the Lord. Hey, I'm going to go win somebody. I'm going to tell somebody about Jesus. Being used of God ought to be a priority. Amen. Amen. Thank God for that. Bible says, I have need of thee. Amen. God has need of you. Amen. He wants to use you. Amen. He wants you to go home and say, Lord, what will thou have me to do? Amen. And God will tell you. Amen. Amen. I hope this week you learn something from this to go home and say, hey, I want to do something for the Lord. Amen. I want to be used of God. Amen. Amen. Amen. Let's bow our heads.

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1: All right, folks, we got a song here. It's going to be about the prodigal son. And it's a sad story about how this prodigal got away from his father. But the good news is he came back. And so I'm going to play it, but I'm going to play it in the key of F. It's got to be in the key of F. Feeling footloose and fancy free, a feather-brained fella faced his fond father, a formidable figure, to find a fast way to get his father to fork over the family finances. He then fled afar off from the farm to foreign fields and fretted his fortune, feasting fabulously and following fun and foolishness with his faithless friends. Then forlorn and for sure forsaken by fickle friends, since folly had finished his finances, he found a foreign fella who forced him to be a feet flinger to filthy fat swine in the farmyard. Finally he saith, "Phooey, my father's flunkies are fed more food than I find and fare far fancier." So, forsaking fate, friends, and folly, he forsooth fled that farm to find his fond, faithful father. And finding him, he saith, "Father, I have flunked. I have foolishly flung away my fabulous fortune and forfeited the family's favor. However," the fine, faithful father fell on his fuzzy neck with an affectionate kiss on his face and said, "Fit his filthy feet with the finest and find the best ring for his finger and fast. Fetch the fatted fatling and we shall feed and frolic frivolously till filled full. For the fine, fair son, though he foolishly followed the flesh and failed, did flee and forsake to come forward forcefully famished and is now free from his fetters, found and forgiven."

Well, good evening, everybody. Isaiah tonight, Isaiah. Continue to pray for my wife. She'll be traveling back tomorrow, but we'll see her until Saturday. Oh yeah, tomorrow night is youth rally at Two Wells as well. If you're going, we'll see you there. If not, and then God bless you. Also, Chino Valley, it's this weekend. The preacher's trying to invite us to go down there, but I don't know. We'll see what happens. And then also pray for the food. I think it's a Memorial Day weekend. We did say that, to buy the food, bring it in, and then just let my wife know. I believe the two ladies are going to be helping. Just let her know when's the best time. And then also pray that the water line is not broken. And I came out here to fix it. Here I bought the part. I switched the vehicles. Came out here. And I left the other parts in the other vehicle. So I just dumped the water in the tank down there. It's just ready to be put together. So today I just pray for it. All that. And then up here, be careful. We're under construction up here in this room up here, the bedroom. There was a water that came in. We found a leak. So there's a big old hole on top of the roof. So we're going to try to fix that and then put it back together. Hopefully we told the brethren before camp meeting and we want it done. And so he said, all right, he'll do it. So then Isaiah tonight, the book of Isaiah, you all pray for me today, this evening. Isaiah is the toughest book as well. But I tried to avoid it, go a different direction, but the Lord kept laying on my heart. And then this morning, I just started putting it together. It's about prophecies, and then it's just like what we're going to study tonight. It's like where America is at tonight. And so the book of Isaiah pictures the entire Word of God. You all know that from Genesis to Revelation. There are 66 books in the whole entire Bible. There are 66 chapters in the book of Isaiah. Isaiah is full of prophecies about first and second advent of Jesus Christ. And then Isaiah means save thou Jehovah. Isaiah means save thou Jehovah. And so, in the book of Isaiah, classifies the major prophet. It classifies the major prophet. There's minor prophets, and then there's major prophets. The book of Isaiah is the second longest book in the Bible. The book of Song is the first longest book. Isaiah has 66 chapters, 1,292 verses, 37,036 words is how much Isaiah has. So then the book of Isaiah is an interesting book. It is full of historic reference to Israel, and it is full of prophetical reference to Israel and to us. So a lot of people, they say that the Old Testament is not written for us, but the Bible, the New Testament, Jesus Christ says that it's for us. And so let's go ahead and go to the book of Luke first, Luke chapter 4. Verse 4. And Jesus answered him, saying, it is written that thou shalt not live by bread alone, but by every word of God. So we can apply the book of Isaiah to us spiritually or practically. Spiritually and practically is the same thing. So when the preacher is preaching,
He can take any verse of the Bible from Genesis to Revelation and apply it to us spiritually. But if it's going to come to teaching, we got to take it doctrinally, all right? So doctrinally, the book of Isaiah applies in the future. And then the for prophecies, some of them have been fulfilled as well. Like Isaiah 53, that already had happened. Jesus Christ came. And then second advent of Jesus Christ and all that's going to be is prophesied again. But the book of Isaiah does not say anything about the church age. I just want you to know all that. It doesn't say anything about the church age. But as I was beginning to study today, that it's where we're at. The book of Isaiah is like where we're at. Like what he prophesies is like where we're at. And so there's three applications. There's spiritual, practical, and historic. Historic, book of Isaiah happened in Isaiah's time. So today, America is here. The reason why I say that is because America was founded on the King James Bible. How many of you knew that? It was founded on the King James Bible. And all these presidents, President Washington and his men, they all knelt down and prayed for America. And I believe back then that America, the people were a lot closer together. All these men came together and they prayed in the Congress. They all prayed and everything. And what it just was going together. The Lord just gave it to us. The Lord just gave it to them. Then it's just like freedom. Then the constitutional rights and the Bill of Rights and the amendment and all that. It was all coming together because these men, they were praying to God. And so let me continue to pray before we continue preaching or teaching. Let's pray. Dear God, thank you again for everything you have done for us, Lord. Help me to preach to your people. Put me aside and get me out of the way, Lord God. I do need you at this hour. Put me aside, Lord God. Use me as your vessel. And I thank you again, Father, for everything. Bless us. Take care of us. Lord Jesus, I prayed. Amen. So the thing is, from here on out, Thursday night, we're going to be teaching or preaching out of the book of Isaiah. We're going to try to complete the whole book. I don't know how long it will take, maybe 2 or 3 years, because it's a lot of information, a lot of details that you got to, you all pray for me that I study and then give it to you all. And so, like I said, I was trying to go a different direction, but the Lord kept laying this on my heart, and it's just a putting it together today, this morning. And this morning, I just finally just sat down and said, Lord, just give me whatever you want to give me. So I just putting it together. So here, I just called it the title call, The Rebellion Nation. The Rebellion Nation. And so back in Isaiah's time, the nation of Israel were in rebellion because they turned away from God. So that's why I'm saying today that America is rebellion nation today. And so here the Bible says we're going to try to cover from verse 1 to verse 15, depending on how fast I preach or how fast I teach or preach, and then we'll see. And so some of these words are hard. I'm going to try the best I can to pronounce them. If I can't pronounce them, if you can pronounce it better, amen. And so one of our church person is not here. She's always correcting us. And I guess amen to her too. Amen. And so here, verse 1, the Bible here says, hold on. Isaiah prophet, let me give you the introduction again first. Isaiah prophesied in Judea through the reign of the four kings, Uzziah. So verse 1 tells us that Uzziah, in the vision of Isaiah, the son of Amoz, which he saw concerning Judah and Jerusalem in the day of Uzziah, Jotham, Ahaz, and Hezekiah, king of Judah. So those are the time that Isaiah had prophesied. So here, during the time, the 10 northern tribes were attacked by the Assyrians, and they were led into captivity. So the reason why for that is because they were not listening to the Lord. They were not listening to their God. God was trying to tell them this way, do it this way, but they wanted to
just to take things into their own hands. So most likely, the nation of Israel threw God out. So what's going on with America today? Threw God out, right? Remember, if you have taken history, I hope some of you still remember. I took history, I still remember him. The world history or American history. I was telling my wife that I remember the gas price at 99 cents. How many of you remember that? Some of you probably remember it lower. I remember that. I may be that high, but I still remember those numbers, 99, kind of over there in Chinle Chevron. Back then it was Phillips 66. So my grandma would park here and I would say, it's 99 cents gas. What's the gas price now? $4? Man, that's a huge increase. The sodas were 5 cents. I remember that. Because the can was 5 cents and it went up to 25 cents. The 25 cents, I really remember. And then from there, it just went skyrocketing. I think now a can of soda is over a dollar. So our government is really corrupt. You can see it by now. I believe every saved person ought to see that our government is corrupt. If you don't see our government is corrupt, something's wrong with you. Some, you're either blind to it or you just don't pay attention to it. And so here, Israel had been doing what they were going to surely fail. Okay, so they knew that they were going to face some stuff, but they still did it ahead and just threw out God, and finally they went into captivity. And then it's just like, man, this is amazing how all these things take place. And so notice what Judah had become. Number one, verse 1-3. The vision of Isaiah, I must keep saying Isaac. The vision of Isaiah, the son of Amos, which he saw concerning Judah and Jerusalem in the days of Uzziah, Jotham, Ahaz, and Hezekiah, king of Judah. Hear, O heaven, and give ear, O earth, for the Lord has spoken. I have nourished and brought up children, and they have rebelled against me. The ox know his owner, and the ass his master's crib. But Israel do not know. My people do not consider. Verse 3. The ox know his owner. I heard a man of God the other day when I was listening to the preaching. He says that man can tame anything out. Man can tame an animal, a horse, a cow. They can just tame. You can go to the dog, just jump, and then they'll jump. Lay down, they'll lay down. Sit. But one thing they cannot tame is their tongue. Something wrong there, huh? Man can tame all animals, but they can't tame the tongue. I like that dog out there, Gracie. It's her real name, Gracie, because it was a name tag, Gracie. When you come in, she jumps up and down. And I was looking at her when people were coming. She'll just look at the vehicle. She'll just wag her tail. And then she'll just lay back down until Brother Melton showed up. She stood up, and then she recognized the vehicle. Say, the rest say, know why that's happening? Because the man is feeding the dog. Yesterday they were up here and then she chipsy, young lady with Melton, chipsy, you know. And you know that she listened? Melton told her yesterday, stay here. Then I left after a mountain. Then I laid this is it on. And I stopped. I said, what are you doing here? You were told to stay here, go back to the church. And then I spoke to her now. Because don't be going out there trying to kill animals or killing sheep because the owner will kill you. Stay here, go back. What did she do? She came back over here.
Stay here. They're going to leave. Amen. You know what's the problem today? That, you know why America threw out God? Because the problem is man's heart. Men don't want God no more. They threw out God. And you try to tell them this is the way. This is the Jesus Christ is the way, the truth, and the life. Jesus Christ will give you a better life. Jesus Christ will help you. Jesus Christ will take care of you. Jesus Christ will take care of all your financial things. Jesus Christ will save your family, your friends. Just stay with church. Stay in church. Stay in church. Keep on going to church. Pray. Read the Word of God. Pray over and over. You got to be faithful to that. But this problem is the heart. They threw out God. So one man had threw out God, and then the whole Congress, they threw out God, and they all went after it, and now they threw out God from Congress, and yet they're saying, you know what they say? He says, I'm a Catholic. Every one of them, they say, I'm a Catholic. So that tells us that if you're Catholic, how come you don't allow God in your home? You don't allow you. Is your priest telling you to throw out God? Is your priest telling you not to obey the Ten Commandments or obey the Bible? Something's wrong there, right? Man threw out God. So that's where we're at here. And here today, the animals have more right than people. Amen. Something's wrong there. You can't even kick a dog. You can't even say something to a dog. If you were to kill a baby puppy, you going to go to jail for it, but yet they say that go ahead and abort a child and you'll be happy. What's going on? They threw out God. We are in the rebellion nation. Amen? He gives you joy. Your baby gives you joy, but man says, kill the child. Something's wrong. But yeah, if it comes to a puppy, and then you kill that puppy, and then you go to jail. It should be the other way around. Amen. Why are you killing babies? Why are you killing innocent? A baby cannot fight back. A child cannot fight back. But yet you say it's okay to kill them. You threw out God. If you're with that, something's wrong with you. Maybe God won't come to in your life no more. Maybe God don't, you have threw out God from your heart and you're controlling your own throne in your heart and says, my way is the right way, my way is the better way. I don't need God. I can do anything I want. I can drink. I can smoke. I can dope up. I can get rid of my child. Something's wrong. A rebellion nation. Amen. Number one, the title is called Rebellion Nation, but number one, did you know that in their rebellion, they didn't even know the Lord, and they had forgotten what God had done for them back in Egypt. Remember that the Lord had took them out of Egypt. God had took out Israel from Egypt and tried to give them freedom, but yet somewhere along the way, they threw out God. They said, oh, I don't want God. Oh, it was better for us to be at Egypt. You just brought us out here to starve. You just brought us out here to die. Excuses after one another, murmuring against the man of God, murmuring against the leader over and over. And finally, Moses, I don't know if he got quiet here, but he just got frustrated, and then he disobeyed the Lord because of what the people were doing. Did you know that at times in the church age, now sometimes the preacher gets frustrated, but he keeps following the Lord. The Lord, help me to lead the people the right way, in the right direction. Lord, I don't want to throw out God. I want you to be my life. Lord, help me to be a good witness. Lord, help me to do right. Help me to live right. Help my home to be right. Amen? But here, it's just something wrong today that what Isaiah prophesied, it seems like it's happening today. Kechaja had more freedom. We don't have freedom no more. We can't even speak against anybody else. It's like they call it a hate crime. I text Melton the other day, Facebook.
I got the news from Google News, Facebook. All right, here you go, Christian. If you praise God, you're going to get your account deleted. If you don't praise God, you keep your account, so have at it. If you don't want your Facebook account, stay at it and fit in with the world. You know why you're going to fit in with the world? You threw out God. Amen. Did you know that this guy, the owner, declared war against Christianity and says that it's a hate crime, went against your freedom of speech? They don't want God, but yet we're on it. Amen. I just would like to see how many of you will praise God and then your Facebook gets deleted. If it don't get deleted, you're not praising God on there. You're on there for the wrong reason. Amen. I'm thinking the government, they were trying to do away with tic-tac-toe. Wasn't that TikTok? Amen. That's the same thing. They went against God. Don't advertise anything. Don't advertise anything about God. Amen. Don't advertise nothing about God. It's a hate speech. It's a hate crime. Amen. Got quiet there. During the camp meeting, we're not going to do no YouTube streaming for that week because I want the preacher to preach. Because the preacher, they hold back when there's social media coming on. They hold back. I don't want the preacher to hold back. I want the preacher to preach to us. I want the preacher to tell us, look unto Jesus, the author, the finisher of our faith. Amen. I'm praying about doing away with it because these things are attacking us now. The social media are attacking us. Can't even really say much. We probably still do it, but it'd be a lesson, the teaching one, not the preaching. Amen. Kadehashi or the preacher was we're gonna get probably writing it all down over there somewhere in California, the YouTube headquarters. And yet, God ordains no net that day. Amen. Every social media is that way. How do you know, preacher? My phone sends me, I got that one local news. I installed it. It tells me who's saying stuff, who's saying this. This owner saying this, Twitter, Facebook, and all that. They say this, and yet they say that Elon Musk is a Christian, but you don't act like it. Amen? You all tell me. Go ahead and praise Jesus. See what they do to your account. If you're on Facebook, let me know what they did to you. Amen? They don't want God. Some say people don't want God. That's why they don't come to church. Amen? Some people don't want to come to the church. They're just watching online. Amen? I feel for the people. I don't know how they do it. Did you know that? If you don't want God, it shows up in your home. You can tell in the home when you go to a person's home that when you step into a home, you can tell that they don't want God. Amen? That's where we're at. Even the dogs know. Amen. I like what my daughter does. She goes out there and talks to the dog, and they know her, the horse, the cows, and all that. I don't know. She's Miss Doolittle. I don't know. Dr. Doolittle, because she's a Dr. Doolittle. She talks with animals, and animals hop back to her. And when you get mad at the dog, the same problem. You get mad at the dog, they run behind Miss Lindsay. So I told her, he said, you need to talk to your dog. He's going to bring the dead body one of these days. So you tell that dog not to bring no bones to the house. And she just but what did I tell you? Leave us alone. Amen. When you take out the horse too, it jumped. Why? Because I believe that they know that we love the Lord. Amen.
Rebellious was the character of Israel from the time they left Egypt. It was over and over. That's why it gets you frustrated in the Old Testament that they're stiff-necked people. Oh, it's better for us to be here. We can't point fingers at them. You know why? Because we act the same way. Amen. That's why we are a rebellion nation. That's why the Navajo Nation is corrupt. That's why America got corrupt. Why? Because they threw out God. And the Navajo Nation, they say, oh, we pray to the same God, but they're singing over there, hey, hey, young God, I don't know what they do, but they're singing. And then they say, we're praying to the same God. And then they go to these Yebiche and Squaw Dance, everything, and we're praying to the same God. We're not praying to the same God. We don't see nobody at our camp meeting all messed up. They're in the right mind. Amen. You know that Isaiah prophesies to heaven and to the earth about the condition of the earth. Look at this verse 2. Hear, O heaven, and give ear, O earth, for the Lord has spoken. I have nourished and brought my children, and they have rebelled against me. I don't pray to the, oh, heaven, oh, earth. I don't say, Shemana, Hastan, how do you say that? Father Sky, how do you say that? I don't say that. I say, Lord God, I'm coming to you for your son, Jesus Christ, is saved. Your son, Jesus Christ, saved me. I need for you to help us. Lord God, help us to learn and have a better understanding. Lord God, help us to be on the right track. Amen. At the end of my prayer, I don't say, who's your nasty? I say, in Jesus' name I pray. Amen. Amen. I pray for

gets out of rebellion, if they put the Lord back in the Congress, if they put God back in the White House, if they put God back in the House of the House and the Congress, the Senate, all that, everything would be right. But they say, oh, a liberal, they're just too liberal. They can't even say anything now. Amen. You can't even say fat to another person. Oh, that's a hate crime. Amen. Number two. It's getting worse now. It's a sinful nation. Israel became a sinful nation. Verse 4. Ah, sinful nation. A people laden with iniquity and the seed of evildoer, children that are corruptors, they have forsaken the Lord. They have provoked the Holy One of Israel unto anger. They are all gone backwards. Wow. They say, oh, it was better for us to be in Egypt. Going backwards. Oh, you just brought us out here to starve. Did you know that if you study the Word of God, I think the Promised Land was like 7 miles away. But they just went in circles. And they saw the Promised Land. You know why didn't they go to the Promised Land? Because of the sinful nation. Because of the rebellion nation. They probably saw the land. They saw the land. But they couldn't go. Did you know that today that we're looking forward to heaven? But I believe Christ has not come. And God is just looking at our heart to see if we're really, truly right. If we have really gotten things right with the Lord. And see if we just ask the Lord to forgive us. Maybe then he will come. You know why Israel just went in a circle? Because there was still sin in their heart. And finally they got it right. And then they were taken to the Promised Land. Imagine that. We can almost see heaven, right? We read about heaven. When we read about heaven, we see the crystal and everything, the gold, transparent glass and all that. You see, the book of Revelation tells us all that. We see it. But how's our heart? Amen? Is our heart full of sin? Of course, we're all sinners. But Jesus Christ made a way. Romans 3:23 says, for all have sinned, come short of the glory of God. Verse 10 says, for as it is written, no one is righteous, no one, no, not one. And if you continue on to verse 11, it tells us this, look. Romans chapter 3, verse 11. There is none that understandeth. There is none that seeketh after God. They are all gone out of the way. They are together become unprofitable. There is none that doeth good. No, not one. Look at the next verse. It says that their throat is an open sepulcher. With their tongue they have used deceit, and the poison of apes is under their lips. Wow. It's like almost the same, right? In verse 4, they turn. And then in Romans says that we're all sinners. No one's seeking God. That's the problem today. Judah, as a nation, had gone so deep in sin that the whole nation was affected with it. Notice how the sin affected them. They were burdened with sin. They were burdened with evildoers. And their children were corruptors. And then as a result, they forsook the Lord, provoked him to anger, and backslid, meaning they had gone back into the world. Wow. Did you know that today in America, we are so deep into sin, and it affected us, and
were burdened with sin.

with iniquity and bred with sin, the seed of evildoers. What's going on with America? The seed of evildoers, that children killing children, people killing people, and they threw out God, and then they're shooting, going around, right? It's evildoer. And the government is telling you to go ahead and kill your baby, but save a dog? Wow, there's something wrong. And then children that were corruptors. I remember Joe Coley. Remember that one year? He said he was sick and tired of that commercial about that dog in the cage. Save a dog. Was it 25 cents a day? Yet the commercial tells us to save a dog, and then the commercial tells us to kill the baby. Something's wrong there. Maybe that's why it says, what did I say the title was? Save thou Jehovah. There's some of our prayers. Lord, just come. Even so, come. I hope it's tonight, Lord, just come. The world just got so wicked. One of the brethren is saying, just wait and see. He was talking to me when we were working, just wait and see, and they could pass a law where bestiality will be approved, and then you can't say anything against bestiality. And they said somebody will marry their pet, and I said, it already happened. Some lady married the dog. That's how wicked we are. That's how wicked our nation become. Amen. We have gone back. That's why I was putting this together. Man, it was just like, so we're at this stage. Isaiah prophesied it. It's like, wow. The Chronicles tells us this will go back. Second Chronicles chapter 27. Verse 2. And he did that which was right in the sight of the Lord, according to all that his father Uzziah did with help, albeit he entered not into the temple of the Lord, and the people did yet corrupt. You know why people don't want to come to church? You know why I say people don't want to come to church? You know why I say people just sit in the parking lot? Because they're doing something that's not right. They are corrupt. They're a rebellion. And they're in a sinful state. Amen. Do you know why people don't want to come to church service? Because they don't want their children to know who? God. Psalm out. And here we are praying and preaching. Oh, Lord, be with them. Oh, Lord, help them. Oh, Lord, take care of them. Some of the people, they yell, they should be in church, but they're at home. I understand some of them are sick. Amen? Some of them are working. But some of them are just staying at home because their vehicle became their God. Amen? That's something. Amen. 28:2. Now look at the Second Chronicles 28:2. For he walked in the way of the king of Israel and made also molten image for Balaam. Moreover, he burnt incense in the valley of the son of Hinnom and burnt his children in the fire after the abomination of the heathen whom the Lord had cast before the children of Israel. You know what's the molten image today? I said it over and over, cell phones. Look at that right here, look at that.
and burnt his children in fire after an abomination of the heathen whom the Lord had cast out before the children of Israel. People who don't bring their children to church, they're just throwing them out. Here, have my children, devil. Have them. Amen. No wonder we're so rebellious. No wonder our nation is going the wrong direction. There's nobody standing up, taking the stand, saying, "Hey, sure, do what they could you get all olta? Is it yet chinin that said? Never heard. You never just get that. Chedon, he must stand there. Where you are, no, ne? Sure, where not said? Do what they da? Go ahead. The Navajo way they said, I was raised by my grandpa and grandma and their grandparents and I mean their mom and dad and their grandparents said that it's kido, Amen. Oh, I love Jesus. Oh, was it that one? On Christ the solid rock I stand. Wow. Number three, it became a sick nation. Verse 5 and 6. Why should you be stricken any more? You will revolt more and more. The whole head is sick, and the whole heart is faint. From the sole of their feet even unto the head, there is no soundness in it, but wounds and bruises and purifying sores. They have not been closed, neither bound up, neither manifold, that word there, with ointment. Became a sick nation. Israel became a sick nation. I can put it this way. You know why I say people are always sick? You know why I say people's children are always sick? They threw out God. Or let me put it this way. The nation of America became so sick that they approved sodomite. And there's in America, in Los Angeles, all these people are so much on drugs and they're like zombies. And they're just like, and you just see them on the government won't show that to you. Amen. These people are all not in the right mind, sleeping the streets, using the restroom here and there. Yet they say, open the borders. If our government can't help our own people, how do they expect to help the people who are coming in? Amen. That's where we're at. Book of Isaiah is where we're at. The Lord was through chastising them because they will only revolt more. I thank God that he still chastises me. I thank God that he still speaks to me. But do you think he speaks to the people that were sitting in the White House? I believe the Lord had turned them over to a reprobate mind.
That's why I'm saying it's okay for you to hold hands. It's okay if you have this. You can okay for you to do this and that. It's okay for you to drink. And I just heard that they wanted to approve the alcohol to where 11-year-old could buy it and drink it. Amen. I watch. I watch YouTube. I go to the Senate to see what they're saying. And these Republicans are taking a stand and say they're trying to fight for our freedom, but the Democrats just destroying our freedom. They're taking the constitutional rights. They're trying to take your first constitutional away from you. Your First Amendment right. They're trying to take that away from you. They're going after your guns. Amen. It's just so evil that the government can't even help the people. They're just fighting among each other. Just how corrupt it is. Amen. And yet, like I said, I was thinking about that Facebook, and yet we're trying to help people. Some people are trying to help people to lead somebody to the Lord through social media, and they come, this CEO, the owner, says, if you say anything about Jesus Christ, we're going to delete your account. I said, hey, man, have at it. Delete every Christian's Facebook account so they can get back to praying ground. Amen. We're so much paying attention to the Facebook. That's why our heads are so bowed. You're bowing down to the wrong thing. You're bowing down to the devil's device. You should get your Bible and go to the Lord and bow down to the right Bible, the right device is the King James Bible. So, Lord, what do you have in store for me? Lord, how is my heart? Lord, speak to me. Lord, I want my children to stand their ground. Lord, I want you to fix my home according to the King James Bible. Lord, help me fix my home. Lord, keep me healthy. Lord, keep my children healthy. Lord, let my children be obedient. Lord, help my children to live the right life. Help my children to be godly life. Help me to be godly life. Lord, help me to be a godly husband, a godly father, a godly husband, a leader. Amen. But we're so much into Facebook, so much into Snapchat, so much into TikTok, so much into Twitter, so much into all these social medias. And that's why God cannot hear us, because there's only a few Christians, saved people praying. And that's why God had left. Once they threw out God, God's no longer here. But thank be to God that he gave us the light to shine for him. Thank be to God that people are still getting saved if we're doing right. Thank be to God that we're witnessing. Thank be to God that we're living a different life. Thank be to God that we had to separate ourselves from the world because we obeyed the Bible. If you're not obeying the Bible, shame on you, saved people. You ought to let the lost people know that there is a God, because God gave you that light for you to shine. Amen. And yet we say, pray for so-and-so. Wow.

The Lord promised if they became rebellion and if they became a sinful nation and if they became a sick nation, the Lord promised them that they would be sick, healthy. I'm talking about their health. They will always be sick. Deuteronomy 28. Verse 60. Moreover, he will bring upon thee all the disease of Egypt. What's the Egypt type of? The world, right? Which thou has was afraid of, and they shall cleave unto thee. How many of you don't like sick? Oh, been nested sick. Well, how's your heart? Oh, I don't want to get COVID. Yeah, not sick. Well, how's your heart? Amen. Or allergies? Oh, you. Oh, we don't go to church because COVID season. I think that's why we don't go. We watch it online, but yet you're at Walmart. Yet you're at Lowe's. Yet you're at Burger King. Yet you're at a restaurant eating. All right, is it COVID then? So you got to look at it. See, look, if you're right with the Lord, no disease will come. Yeah, you'll get sick, but the Lord will deliver you. If you get sick, you will be recovered. The Lord will help you recover from the sickness. But our heart is all gone away. I was thinking about it. Is that why my leg is hurting, Lord? Is my heart further away from you? What's going on, Lord? Reveal it to me what I'm doing. He hasn't revealed it to me. But I believe the reason why he hasn't revealed it to me is because I believe I'm doing right. I pray about it over and over. He keeps saying, my grace is sufficient. I believe that he gave me this thorn in the flesh just for me to be right to him, just to get closer to him, to remind me to pray, to remind me to pray for the people, to be reminded that I need to pray for myself. Oh, that baseball, right in my hips. Lord, help me. I was mad at myself. I should have waited. Amen. So I just go at home and say, Lord, just be with my pain. People our health is just way down because our heart is away. That's the reason why when Jesus came into this world and during his earthly ministry, this is why Jesus kept healing them was because they rebel. Israel rebelled against the Lord as a nation. That's why it affected the people. So when Jesus Christ came in his earthly ministry, he went to the people and healed the people that were right with the Lord, that had faith, that thy faith made you whole. Let me put it this way now. How is your heart? As a Calvary Baptist Church, is our heart right with the Lord? Is it so far away? Is that why we're getting affected by it? This is why, let me use Riley. Riley, is your heart right? If your heart is not right, maybe it's because they get affected by it. Is my heart right? If it's not right, then she'll get affected by it. Amen? Sin in the camp. How is our heart? Matthew chapter 8, verse 16 to 17 tells us that Jesus Christ were healing these people. Amen. Number 4, a desolate nation. Verse 7 to 9.
Isaiah chapter 7, verse 7, 8, and 9. The country is desolate, your city are burnt with fire, your land, stranger, devoured in your presence, and it is desolate and overthrown by strangers. What's going on today? These strangers were coming in, right? And your daughter Zion is left in the cottage, in a vine press, in the lodge, in the garden of cucumber, as the besieged city. Except the Lord of hosts had left unto us a very small raiment, we should have been as Sodom, and we should have been like unto Gomorrah. What's going on today? America is like Sodom and Gomorrah. Period. You know what? That gives me hope. He's coming. Who? Jesus is coming. Even so, come. You can have the nation. I'm going to a better place. Amen. Judah was defeated by her enemies because they were rebellion. Let's give you these verses. 2 Chronicles 28, verse 5, 6, 7, and 8 tells us that they were defeated by her enemies. Then verse 16 to 20, all that verse, the city were burnt to their... The cities were burned, and their land were overthrown, with devoured by strangers. They were a besieged city. 2 Kings chapter 6, verse 24 to 29. The drugs they did, oh, Elliot and Australia, Tashin, oh, they besieged, oh, that, oh, no, Zana, oh, that, Asian, I think that's where America is at, right? And they were a Sodom and Gomorrah. They're like Sodom and Gomorrah. What's going on today? You can't even. People, man marry man, woman marry woman. Something's wrong there. Paul quotes this verse, Isaiah, in Romans chapter 9, verse 29. He quoted it. And then John refers to Jerusalem as Sodom in Revelation chapter 11, verse 8. And again, this will happen when Antichrist comes. Isaiah, what we just read, will happen again in the future. But it seems like we're there, right? That we drew out God. The raiment shall be saved. Yeah, and it's going to happen in the tribulation. One of these days, the Lord says, come up here and we're going to go. Number five. Last point. It became a forsook nation. Verse 10 to 15. Hear the word of the Lord, ye rulers of Sodom. Give ear unto the law of our God, you people of Gomorrah. What are people trying to say? Congress, turn back to God. Oh, I'm a Catholic. To what purpose is the multitude of your sacrifice unto me, said the Lord? I am full of burnt offering of rams and the fat of the fat beasts, and I delight not in the blood of bullock or lambs or of he-goats. When you come to appear before me, who have required this at your hand to tread my course or my courts? Bring no more vain oblation, incense and abomination unto me, the new moons and the Sabbath, the calling of the assembly, I can not away with. It is the iniquity, even the Solomon meeting. Your new moon and your appointed feast of my soul hateth, they are the trouble unto me. I am weary and bear to bear them. And when you spread forth your land, I will hide my eyes from you. Yea, when you make many prayers, I will not hear. Your hands are full of blood. I said it earlier, I thank God that our God still speaks to us. But what do you think about the people that threw out God? A lot of people say, I'm trying to pray. Why? The problem is you threw out God. Amen.
The Lord was sick of their offering. Maybe that's why in the book of Revelation, it says, remember, you either be hot or cold. If you're warm, I'll spew you out. Let's imagine that. Let me apply it to spiritual now. Saved people probably make God sick. That's why he's spewing people out, because they're lukewarm. Amen. He refuses to listen to them. Thank be to God that he listens to us. While he listens to us, stay right with God. While he listens to us, just keep on going your Christian life. Don't give up. Don't forsake the Lord. Keep on going. The nation of Israel forsook the Lord. That's why. Do you know that? If you forsake the Lord will not hear. Then they say, oh, I prayed. No, you didn't. Why did the prayer get answered? Because it's the saints that were faithful. They prayed to God for you, and then their prayer got answered, not yours. Amen. I cannot away with, verse 13, he's saying, I cannot go along with what you're doing. As a saved person, we got to stand up and say, I can't go along with what the world is doing. I got to obey the Lord. I got to apply the word of God. I got to be obedient to God and have a good life and let the people see that I'm saved. We would say, I cannot stand with them. We can't stand against sin, guys, church. Amen. Don't blend in with them. Let them see the light. Let them know that you're a stranger. They're going to say, let them say that. Let them talk about you. If they talk about you, you're doing something good. They know that you're obeying the word of God. They know that you're not rebellion. They know that you're being obedient to the Lord. Amen. They know that you're not in sin. They know that. Let them talk about you. They know that you're not sick because you're serving the true God. Amen. Let them see it. It's like where we're at. The book of Isaiah, I was looking, thinking about this today. Like, man, we're here. We're here. Isaiah had preached it. He prophesied it. So we're here. We're not in the tribulation, but it seems like this is what the church age is going through. I think the people that I went to the family gathering last night, I preached to them and said, Jesus is the way. Jesus is saying this. Jesus is the stahoka. They was preaching to them, and a few of them raised their hand and said, amen. And a few of them they're stirred in their heart and said, I care for you. I don't want you to burn forever. I don't want you to burn for eternity. I want you to come to the Lord. And then one of the ladies came up and says that we watch you. It said that your people, they're really stand on God's word. I said, I was praising the Lord. It says, thank you, Lord. Did you know that some of these people that I spoke to, they said they come from Steamboat. All over the place, Clagato. You said that. They told me to pray for a pastor to be full time. Our pastor's always working, so we have to put you on the wall. They said, we come together during Sunday, and then we put you on the wall, and then you preach to the people there. They said, we need it. We're hungry. Amen. The altars are open. Pray for your prayer letters. Prayer lists. Pray for the missionaries. Pray for yourself. How is your heart? Pray for America. We just found out tonight that America is rebellion. America is a sinful nation. America is a sick nation and a desolate nation. It is a forsaken nation. They forsook God. We all see that God, America, we're in America, we're an American, and our nation don't want God no more.
Let's pray.

0: going to do. Amen. I'll tell you, the Lord's been good to us, hasn't he? You remember the day you got saved? You remember the mess your life was in?
1: Yes, exactly.
0: Boy, ain't, I'm glad Jesus, the Bible talks about in John chapter number 1 where Jesus passed by that old blind man. Amen. I'm thankful that one day Jesus passed by. Amen. When I needed him most, I'm telling you, what a blessing. I was raised in church. The Lord was good to me. I had a saved mama and saved daddy. Amen. Love the Lord. And I remember growing up and having a family altar, amen. I don't know. That seemed to be a thing of the past, amen. But I remember falling asleep many a night listening to mom and dad pray, amen. I've got a great heritage, amen. The Lord's been good. And but I didn't always enjoy church. I wasn't saved, amen. I don't know why, but I went astray in my teenage years and got away. But boy, when I got saved over on South 7th Street in Duran, Oklahoma, man, what a blessing when Jesus passed by. Life changed. Amen. Ain't I tell you, the world don't have the same thing that it used to have for me. Amen. The pull of the world, the lure of the world, I'm glad that's all behind us now. Amen. Well, I'm glad you're here this morning. Good to be in the house of the Lord. Good to be where there's shouting going on. Amen. Good to be in a place where the gospel is preached. Amen. And the songs are sung and there's smiles on faces and joy in the heart. Man, that God will give us revival if we want it. Amen. Well, I trust you do. Take your Bible this morning to the book of Romans, chapter number 1. Romans chapter number 1. And a great familiar verse. The Apostle Paul quotes here, writes for us here, under the inspiration of the Holy Spirit. He says in verse number 16, I like this. He said, "For I am not ashamed of the gospel of Christ. For it," the gospel of Christ, "is the power of God." You talk about power today. There's no power that can change a life like the power of the gospel. Amen. There's no power that can take you from life and under this life unto life eternal like the power of the gospel. He said, "It is the power of God unto salvation to everyone that believeth, to the Jew first and also to the Greek." Our Heavenly Father, Lord, we praise you this morning. We thank you, dear God, for the service already. We thank you for the atmosphere. I like being in an atmosphere where they're singing and praising and folks are shouting and enjoying the presence of the Lord. I pray, Lord, that we'll never get used to it. I pray that we'll never get over it. Lord, to be able to come to the house of the Lord and rejoice in the singing, rejoice in the preaching, rejoice in the Bible reading and the prayer time. God, what a blessing it is. You've sure been good to us. And God, I thank you for that today. Now, Lord, I pray this morning that you'll speak to our hearts. God, that you'll give us what we need today. I pray that you would touch your unworthy servant, Lord. Help me this morning. Give me what I need to say, Lord. I pray that you'll give us ears to hear. I pray you'd touch our hearts today. God, you know the circumstance in every life today. You know every problem. You know every concern. You know every burden that's represented here today. And I pray, Heavenly Father, that you'll do for us what we cannot do for ourselves. We come to you, Lord, as weak children, as sheep that need a shepherd. And Lord, we pray that you'd help us, you'd lead us, and you'd guide us. Lord, if there's anybody here today that's never been to Calvary, I pray today would be the day that today would be the day they trust Jesus as their personal Savior. I pray, Lord, for that one that's got one foot in the world and one foot in the church and miserable in both worlds. I pray today, God, they'd say goodbye to the world and throw the white flag of surrender, Lord, and give themselves over to the Lord and give their lives to the Lord and surrender themselves to the service of God. What a blessing that would be. Lord, what a blessing that would be in our lives today. And we ask you now to help us. We pray now for the preaching. We pray you'd bless it, God. Bless this dear pastor and his family. Have your will and way in the family of this church. God, just help us this week. We pray and we'll give you thanks for it in Jesus' name and for his sake. Amen and amen. What a blessing it is to be saved today. What a blessing it is to be able to know that you know that you know that Jesus is your Savior and that heaven is your home. I'm telling you, I ain't never got over being saved. How God would love somebody like me. Amen. How God would love somebody like you. That he would come and die upon an old rugged cross and give us life that we might have eternal life. I'm thankful for that today. Amen. But here the Apostle Paul at Rome, he says, I am not ashamed of the gospel. I said this in Sunday school this morning, but I believe it's important that we understand the definition, a Bible definition of the gospel. I believe we're living in a day when the word gospel is misrepresented. They talk about gospel this and gospel that, a gospel meeting, but yet there's no real clear-cut definition about what the gospel is. But I want to remind you, according to 1 Corinthians chapter 15, the Apostle Paul is careful to tell us that the gospel is the death and the burial and resurrection of the Lord Jesus Christ according to the scriptures. It's according to what the Bible says. It's according to what Matthew said and what Mark says and what Luke says and what John says. How that Jesus went to the cross of Calvary. How that he shed his blood and he was buried. But thanks be unto God, on that third day he conquered death, hell, and the grave. The songwriter got excited about that one day and said, up from the grave he arose. A mighty triumph o'er his foes. He arose a victor from the dark domain, and he lives forever with the saints to reign. Hallelujah! Christ arose. The gospel is the death of Jesus Christ. It's the burial of Jesus Christ and the glorious resurrection of the Lord Jesus Christ. And for a few minutes, I want to preach on this thought. When we preach the gospel, but if there's ever a time, if there's ever a day that we need to preach the gospel, we're in that day right now. All across our nation, there are churches filled to the brim, and they got music, and they got programs, and they've got prayers, and they've got preachers, and they've got all kind of activity, but there ain't no gospel preaching going on. And I'm telling you, I'm glad today I'm in a place where the gospel is preached. I'm glad I'm in a day where the gospel is adored. Amen. I'm glad I'm in a place where the gospel is familiar. Amen. But my friend, when we preach the gospel, there's some things I believe it's important to understand. And by way of introduction, I want to say there's some results when the gospel is preached. You don't see a lot of results. Listen, but there's conviction. The power of the Holy Ghost bringing conviction upon a lost and dying soul. You remember the day you got saved, how the Lord convicted you. Amen. You remember that old conviction that came over you, and you realized for the first time in your life that you was lost and dying and going to hell. You realized for the first time in your life that you was without God. You were without hope, and you were without help in the Lord. But the gospel was preached, and it began to convict your soul. It began to speak to your heart. There's some things we don't see when the gospel is preached. Not only the conviction that takes place, but I believe comfort that takes place. Well, I find comfort in the gospel. Amen. I find comfort knowing what I believed. I'm going to tell you, listen, if I died and went to hell today, I'll die and go to hell believing that Jesus died and rose again. I believe that the blood that he shed is sufficient to cleanse my sin. And you say, well, what are you worried about going to hell? That's the point. I ain't worried about going to hell because I believe what the Bible said. I believe what the Bible tells me. I believe what the Bible recorded for me that Jesus died. Hey, I don't see it take place, but God will comfort your heart. God, listen, he'll convict your spirit and he'll change the way you live. Amen. The gospel has change in power. Amen. But not only do we see results that we don't see, but there's rejection. Not everybody believes. When old Paul preached over yonder there in Acts chapter 17, when he went to Athens, his heart, the Bible said he was stirred when he saw the city wholly given to idolatry. And he preached and he introduced the unknown God unto them. And the Bible says some mocked and some rejected. Some of them believe, but there's rejection that takes place. There's times when folks come to church, they hear the gospel, they hear that Jesus loved them, they hear that Jesus died for them, and they understand that Jesus rose again the third day to save them from there, but they'll reject him. Isn't that something? I'm telling you, listen, there's probably several of you sitting here today, you heard the gospel two or three times before you got saved. I'm telling you this morning, if God only promised us one time to hear the gospel and we had to make a decision right then and there, most of us would be lost today. I heard it two or three times. I heard it all my life. I wasn't saved until I was 21 years old. There's probably somebody here today. You grew up in church. You know all about church life. Your mom and your daddy, they brought you to church. You heard the gospel many times from a child in Sunday school. You heard the stories of David and Goliath, Jonah and a whale. You heard the stories of all those Old Testament stories, but you rejected the gospel again and again. Maybe you're sitting here today and you're rejecting the gospel. Maybe you've never been saved. Maybe you've never been born again. I'm telling you, the gospel will make a difference in your life. Some reject it, amen. When the gospel is preached, there can be revival take place, amen. I'm telling you, we need Bible preaching in this day and time. We need the word of God preached to people. We need the truth to, hey, I'm going to tell you something. There's a hell to shun and a heaven to gain, amen. We've all but quit preaching on a place called hell. But I want to remind you, in Luke chapter 16, the Bible said about the rich man, and in hell he lift up his eyes being in torments. Amen. I remember years ago I was preaching in Wilburton, Oklahoma as a Choctaw church. There was just a bunch of Indians there, and there was a full five Indian boys sitting on the back row. And I was preaching the gospel about like I am right now, trying to get folks saved. And those boys began to laugh and make fun of me and make faces while I was preaching. I tell you, that was a kind of a distraction, if you don't mind. But I knew they was rejecting the gospel. I knew they didn't want nothing to do with it. I thought, my soul, I'm telling them about the greatest thing could ever happen to your life. I'm telling them how they can get out of a place called hell. I'm telling them how they can know they can go to heaven when they die. And it was amazing how folks reject the gospel. Amen. They'll turn it away. But listen, it'll stir your heart for revival. It'll get something going in your soul. Why should we be revived? Because he lives. Amen. We don't serve some dead God. We don't bow down to a totem pole. We don't worship the stars and the moon. We don't worship the heavens. We worship a living Savior who conquered the death and hell and the grave and rose again the third day. Amen. And he's coming back again. Amen. What a blessing. It's real. It's real. It's something. That's why these folk get up here and sing like they do. That's why we shout like we do. It's something that's real. Amen. It'll stir revival. Listen, not everybody here wants revival.
1: Right.
0: Amen. I see a lot of smiling faces. I see a lot of nodding up heads up and down. Amen. Y'all look like one of them little dogs going down the highway and back somebody's car. You're just going, that's right. That. But listen, not everybody here wants revival.
1: Right.
0: There's some folk might be sitting here. You're just satisfied the way life is. Amen. You've been living the way you've been living a long time. You don't want to mess that up. You've got your foot in the world, one foot in the church. You're satisfied. You know, compromising here and there. Listen, if real revival came, you'd have to give up some of that worldly living. You'd have to turn away from some of those worldly ways. Amen. And there's some just don't really want revival.
1: You're right.
0: That's the truth of the matter. Amen. But there's some that do. And I'm telling you, old-fashioned gospel preaching will stir your heart. It'll stir up inside you. Amen. And it'll want to draw you close to the Lord and want something from God. Amen. I'm telling you, when we preach, there's rejoicing. That takes place, amen. We rejoice about the Savior who died for us. We're thankful that He loved us. I'm telling you, I didn't deserve the love of God. I didn't deserve the mercy of God. I didn't deserve God caring about me. But I'm glad in a world where people don't like me and didn't care about me, not even enough to tell me about Jesus, I'm glad He came and died and gave His life on an old rugged cross for an old sinner like me. Amen. We rejoice in our Savior. We rejoice in salvation. We rejoice in His sacrifice at Calvary. We rejoice in that there's a remedy for sin. Amen. Listen, the gospel, when you preach the gospel, we represent the Lord Jesus Christ.
1: Yeah, amen.
0: When the gospel is preached, I want to say this morning. There's pardon for those that are guilty.
2: Yes,
0: isn't that a blessing? There's pardon for those that are guilty, those that have sinned. The Bible says here in Psalm 32 and verse 1, blessed is he whose transgression is forgiven. Listen to this, whose sin is covered. Isn't that a blessing? Our sins are covered by the blood. They're washed away by the blood. Thank God He washes my sins and forgives my sins as far as the east is from the west. Amen. My wife one time, she scolded me. She said, Mark, it ain't washed, it's washed. That's what she said. I said, what am I saying? She said, you keep saying washed. You sound like a hick. That's a blessing when your wife tells you sound like a hick.
3: Yeah.
0: The last thing I want to sound like is a hick.
3: Yeah.
0: Even though I am.
3: Yeah.
0: And so I went to preaching, and now I'm self-conscious about it. And now when I'm preaching, I get to talking about being washed in the blood. In the back of my mind, I hear this, you hick, you a hick. But let me tell you the truth of the matter.
3: Yeah.
0: It don't matter whether you washed or whether you washed.
3: Yeah.
0: As long as you washed or washed by the blood, that's the difference. Amen. I don't care if you've been washed. I don't care if you've been washed. Amen. But thank God for the blood of Jesus. The blood of Jesus still washes from sin, or it'll wash you from sin. I got a feeling being washed is better cleansing than being washed.
1: Yeah, amen. Amen.
0: Hick or no hick, I'd much rather be washed.
1: Yeah, amen.
0: But where I come from, being washed is a deep cleansing.
1: Yeah.
0: Being washed is sprinkled.
3: Yeah.
0: I don't want nothing to do with sprinkling. I want to be washed. Yeah. Amen.
1: Amen.
3: Yeah.
1: Amen.
0: I don't know why I get off on that.
3: That's good. Yeah.
0: But I'm telling you, when we preach a gospel, there's pardon for the guilty.
1: Yes,
0: our sins are covered.
1: Yes,
0: we're washed by the blood.
1: Yes.
0: Thank you. I'm glad about it. There's not one sin that He didn't cleanse.
1: Yeah.
0: There's not one sin that He didn't wash away. There's not one sin that He didn't take care of. There's not one sin that He didn't deal with. He washed it all. Amen.
1: Yes.
0: Thank God when the gospel is preached, there's peace.
3: Yes,
0: for a troubled heart.
1: Yeah.
3: God help.
0: Amen. There's peace.
3: You
0: think about folks today that don't know the Lord as their Savior. Their lives are troubled.
3: That's right, brother.
0: Their lives is messed up. Sin has had its way with them. Satan has had his way with them. And their lives are just full of troubles and trials and heartache. But listen, when the gospel of the Lord Jesus is preached, that old troubled heart because of sinful living, that old troubled heart because of wrong living, that old troubled heart that knows not the Lord finds out that the Lord loves them and finds out that the Lord cares for them, and they find in the gospel a peaceful time if they'll trust the Lord. Boy, He'll bring peace to your heart. He'll bring peace to this. Jesus said, peace I give unto you, not as the world giveth, I give unto you. Listen, the world don't know anything about peace. Yeah, right. Have you noticed that? They keep talking about, well, we need peace with this and we need peace with that. Let me tell you something. Indian folk been signing peace treaties with the white men for years. And you know what? They still got the land.
3: Yeah, right.
0: I'm not mad about it.
3: Go ahead.
0: We're taking it back little by little. Yeah. We're putting casinos on it.
3: Yeah.
0: Amen. Now the white man's coming to us to gamble, and we're getting the money back little by little. And when we get it all back, we're going to buy up the land again. Yeah. I'm kidding, folks. I'm kidding. Yeah. Some of y'all looking at me like I'm about to have going to war path. I don't have war paint on. I'm just praying.
3: Yeah.
0: It's okay.
3: Peace.
0: Amen.
3: Yeah.
0: You remember back in the 60s? That's when we all grew up. All the peace signs, you know, all them hippies running around, you know. There ain't no peace until the Lord comes.
1: Yeah.
0: And by the way, as far as the world is concerned, there'll be no peace till the Prince of Peace comes.
1: Yeah, right.
0: When Jesus comes, there'll be peace.
1: Yeah,
0: but I'm
1: glad
0: He gives peace now.
3: Yes,
0: oh, our hearts get troubled.
3: Thank you, Lord.
0: I'm talking to somebody this morning. I'll guarantee you your heart's troubled.
3: Mm.
0: It might be a marriage that's just, I mean, constantly in trouble. Constant fight. I mean, like wildcats. You go home and it's just unsettled, just messed up. And you come to church, you drag yourself to church. It might be a husband by himself or a wife by, and man, just nothing but trouble, nothing but heartache, nothing but just difficult every step of the way. And you come and you hear the gospel preached. Boy, it brings peace to your heart.
1: Yeah, you're right.
0: You think, man, I might have it at home. I might have it in my marriage. I might have it in my family.
1: Yeah.
0: I might have trouble in the church. I might have trouble on the job.
3: Right.
0: Trouble paying my bills. Trouble getting by.
1: Right.
0: But boy, thank God for down deep inside, there's a peace that passeth all understanding.
3: Right.
0: People say, man, how come you're always so happy? Eli was telling me, we're talking this morning, and he is talking about trying to be a witness. He's a registered nurse. I thank God Paul traveled around with a doctor.
3: Yeah.
0: I travel around with a registered nurse.
3: Yeah. Yeah.
0: Amen. That's a blessing.
3: Yeah.
0: My daughter made him. Said, Dad needs your help. He don't know what he's doing half the time.
3: Yeah.
0: Well, I just act like that because I get all the help I need and don't have to do it myself, see?
3: Yeah.
0: Anyway, he's talking about being a witness there on the job. And one of the other nurses said to me, this is what he told me this morning. He said that she came up to him and said, why you always come to work? You got a smile on your face. Seem like you're always happy. And don't you have a bad day? Well, let me tell you something. God's people have bad days.
1: Right.
0: Say amen right there.
3: Right.
0: We have bad days. Some worse than others.
1: Yeah.
0: I mean, listen, it ain't all peaches and cream.
3: Right.
0: I saw a bunch of signs up coming through here yesterday. Peaches and ice cream.
3: Yeah.
0: Man, they must be some peaches and ice cream somewhere around here, and I aim to find it.
3: Yeah.
0: I'm going to look them up. I'm gonna get their number. I'm gonna call up peaches, and then I'm going to call up ice cream, and I'm going to get them together, and we'll get what they got. Amen. But I'm telling you, he said, why are you so happy?
3: Yeah.
0: And he said, well, I love the Lord. I got saved. I read the Bible. And he had a Bible reading schedule we give out in our church, help him read the Bible through. And she said, I don't know anything about that. He gave him that Bible reading schedule. Let me tell you something. We got peace.
1: Hey,
0: we're in a troubled world. We live among troubled people. There's trouble in the homes, and there's trouble in the house of God. There's trouble all around us. But I'm glad that we have the peace of God. And when the gospel is preached that Jesus died and was buried and rose again, that brings peace to us. Amen. That's how we can be happy. That's how we can enjoy life. That's how we can go through the troubles of life. It's real. Amen. When the gospel is preached, there's power for the weak. Paul said, when we were weak, Christ died for us. There's no way we could save ourselves. I mean, if it was a matter of keeping laws and traditions and keeping commandments and keeping rules and trying to do this and cross our T's and dot our I's, and we, I'm telling you, I'm glad we don't live under that Old Testament. Testament economy.
1: Amen.
0: Man, there'd be wagons out there full of sheep and cows and oxen, turtle dove. And Brother Carper, I'd stand there and slit their throats for you come in. I mean, listen, we had to do everything just right. You couldn't do anything wrong.
1: You're right.
0: But I'm glad when Jesus died, he paid it all. Amen.
1: Amen.
0: He fulfilled.
1: Amen.
0: He said, I didn't come to destroy the law.
1: Right.
0: I came to fulfill it. Amen. It's done in him. All I had to do is take it.
1: Yeah, you're right.
0: Boy, when I was weak, I couldn't save myself. I couldn't help myself. I couldn't make anything right. Listen, I was all wrong. Everything about me was wrong. But the Lord saved me. Amen. I'm telling you, the gospel helps the weak to find power.
1: Amen.
0: To serve the Lord and to give God the best. When you preach the gospel, listen, there's purity for those who are defiled.
1: Yeah.
0: Amen. The Bible talks about the Lord Jesus dying. He cleanses from all sin. Amen. The Bible talks about over here in 1 John chapter number 1. The Bible tells us if we say that we have fellowship with him and walk in darkness. Listen, we lie and do not the truth. But if we walk in the light as he is in the light, we have fellowship one with another. Listen, and the blood of Jesus Christ, his son, cleanseth us from all sin. Isn't that a blessing? If we say that we have no sin, we deceive ourselves and the truth is not in us. If we confess our sins, listen, I like this. He is faithful and just to forgive us our sins and to cleanse us from all unrighteous. Boy, listen, when life gets defiled, we have forgiveness in the gospel. Amen. He provided forgiveness. His blood guarantees forgiveness. You and I fail. You and I sin. You and I mess up from time to time. But I'm glad, thank God Almighty, we can come to him. And in a season of prayer, in a moment of prayer, we can ask God to forgive us. And there's cleansing, and our defiled lives are made clean in the sight of God. Boy, I'm glad the blood never loses its power.
1: Amen.
0: Amen. You ever think about that? My sins, your sins, the sins of every born-again believer all over the world, that blood never lost and never loses its power to cleanse from sin. Isn't that a blessing? That's why, hey, listen, that's why we send missionaries.
1: That's right.
0: Because we believe that the Lord Jesus can save anybody, anywhere, anytime.
1: Yes.
0: Amen. I'm thankful for that. Boy, I tell you, our world's defiled. Our lives get defiled. Our lives get dirty and filthy because of sin. But we can find cleansing.
3: Thank you, Lord.
0: Why? When preaching the gospel, amen. When we preach the gospel, listen, forgiveness is plentiful.
3: Yes, it is.
1: Yeah, right.
0: How in the world could we ever face another day knowing our sins were not forgiven? Think about this. Everybody's sitting here. I don't know what kind of past you have. I know my past. It's bad. Amen. There's things you and I have done. We hope nobody ever finds out about it. Ain't that right? We're all sinners. We've all come short of the glory of God. But I'm glad, thank God, that in the gospel of the Lord Jesus, there's forgiveness. Listen, if he didn't forgive us, we couldn't face another day. We couldn't go on. We couldn't hold our head up in society. We couldn't hold up our head in the church. We couldn't hold our head up among family members. Hey, do you ever notice this? There's some people, they'll always remind you of what you did. Well, you know, brother, we're supposed to forgive and forget. That's all right, ma'am. That's all right, sir. That's good. That's great philosophy. But the problem is a lot of folks forgive, but they never forget.
1: You're right.
0: I love you women folk, but y'all are the worst.
3: Yeah.
0: My wife like that. You remember what you said on August the 3rd, 1972, at 6:30 at night, almost 6:30, 1? Do you remember what you said? Do you remember how you said it? Do you remember where you was when you said it? Well, absolutely not.
3: Yeah.

0: of things that we've done. But oh, thank God for the forgiveness. And there's plenty of it. There's no shortage of forgiveness. Amen. There's no time when God says, well, that's it. Am I the only sinner here that's had to ask God to forgive me for the same thing I've done over and over? I mean, after a while, you'd think God would say, all right, that's enough. I've had it with you. You keep doing it. You keep doing it. You keep repeating it. Here you are again asking me to forgive you again. And this is the I don't know how many a time. I'm finished. I'm glad he ain't like that.
1: Thank you, Lord.
0: He knows our frailty. He knows our weakness. He knows our shortcoming. Amen. He's always there to help us. I am thankful for that. That's a blessing. Because I'm telling you, if I didn't know he would forgive me of those things that I've done in my, if I didn't know it was true, I wouldn't be able to get up in the morning. And you wouldn't either. But he does. He forgives. He cleanses. He washes. And he takes care of those things by his presence. And forgiveness is plentiful. Amen.
2: Right.
0: I want to say this. When we preach the gospel, those folks that are dissatisfied find pleasure in life.
1: Yes, sir.
0: You know, you and I will never, ever again go to this world and find pleasure.
1: Never.
0: Anymore. Nope. It don't taste the same.
1: Nope.
0: It won't smell the same. It won't smoke the same. It won't drink the same. Nope. It won't feel the same. When you got saved, you became a new creature.
1: That's right.
0: Old things have passed away. Behold, all things are become new. Amen. Isn't that a blessing?
2: Yeah.
0: It'll never, ever be the same. Yeah. And then the pleasures that we once had, the pleasures that we once knew, will never satisfy again. We can't go back. We don't need to go back. There's nothing to go back to. Amen. I'm thankful for that today. I am grateful that the pleasures of this life and these worldly pleasures are temporary. But the things of God are forever. Amen. I'm telling you, the pleasures of the Lord never run out. There's a verse over there. Let me think of it. I think Psalm 16 is what I'm thinking about pleasures. I believe it's there. Something about pleasures. Let's see if it's there. Well, where there's pleasures forevermore.
1: The last verse, verse 11.
0: Thou wilt show me the path of life. In thy presence is fullness of joy. Look at this. At thy right hand there are pleasures forevermore. Amen. They don't run out. There's just a life for the Lord is a pleasurable life. It ain't the same what it used to be. Isn't that a blessing? When the gospel is preached, you find pleasure in the Lord. You find pleasure in reading your Bible. You find pleasure in going to church. You find pleasure in a prayer meeting. You find pleasure in preaching. Amen. You find pleasure in meeting with God's people. You find pleasure in a service like this today. You just can't wait for another one. Amen. Why? There's pleasures the world can't give you. Your world looks at us like, y'all are crazy, man. Y'all going up there and you hear a man get up and holler and scream, sweat, stomp and spit and all that, and you find pleasure in that? Amen. That's what the world thinks. But there's something inside of us that changed us, that loves the preaching, that loves the Word of God, that loves old time preaching. Amen. I just love it. I can't get enough of it. I enjoy it. I don't care if it's loud or soft or big preachers or skinny preachers or blind preachers or seeing. It don't matter. I like it all. Amen. There's pleasures the world can't give you. Amen. When the gospel is, let me say this and I'll be done. When we preach the gospel, lives are changed forever.
1: Yes, sir.
0: Amen. When you and I got saved, I'm glad God ain't no ending giver. Isn't that a blessing? Y'all know what an ending giver is, don't you? They'll give you something and take it back. I don't know why they call them ending givers, but that's what they call them.
1: Yeah.
0: And they ain't never figured that out.
1: Yeah.
0: If I give you something, I made a mistake, okay? If you lay it down, I'll take it back, but I ain't asking for it back. But that's what, God ain't no ending giver. God didn't give us something. He didn't give us eternal life. Now he's going to take it back. Amen. He changes lives forever. When you got saved, you became a child of God. When you got saved, he cut your soul loose from your flesh. Amen. And he saved you and wrote your name in the Lamb's Book of Life. He called you his own. Amen.

0: Amen. He gave you life eternal. It wasn't just something for a little while. It wasn't until you lose it. It wasn't until you get out of hand. Amen. He saved you. If any man be in Christ, he is a new creature. Old things passed away. Amen. I'm telling you, we need to be a gospel preaching church. For years. My habit has been at our church to Sunday mornings. I try to preach the gospel.
1: Yeah.
0: You don't know who's there who might need to be saved. You don't know who folks might bring, a family member that had never heard the gospel and never heard how to be saved, how to be born again. And I always have an effort to try to preach the gospel on Sunday morning. On Sunday night, I preach to the saints. And on Wednesday night, I just preach to anybody. Amen. And But that's just the way it is. The gospel still works. Paul said, I am not ashamed.
2: Amen.
0: Of the gospel. You know what's wrong with a lot of churches, a lot of preachers? They become ashamed.
1: You're right, man.
0: They have this idea that we've got to have something new.
1: No,
0: we've got to have a new method. We've got to find new programs. We've got to find new ways to reach young people, to draw them in. And our churches has turned into a Hollywood background and Nashville influenced stuff. And they're trying to lure the folks into the church with worldliness. It don't work that way. Listen, if you are in a gospel preaching church, thank God for it. Stay with it. Enjoy it and support the preacher. Support the people. Support the thing that God's doing in your life. I'm telling you, we don't need worldly influence in our pulpits. Amen. We don't need it in the church. God made a change, and He changes lives forever. He gives us new faith, new heart, new direction, new destiny. We have a new master, amen. Thank God He makes all things new. It's important that we stay with the old-time way. That's what Jeremiah said. He said, ask for the old paths. Amen. That's what we want to do. We want to stay with the old. I'm telling you, revival today is needed. Constantly in our churches, constantly in our lives. And Paul said, I'm not ashamed of the gospel. It worked in his day.
1: Yep.
0: It's worked in days gone by.
1: Yes.
0: It's worked in preachers and ministries way before we ever came along. And bless God, folks, it still works today.
1: Amen.
0: Let's stick with it.
2: Amen.
0: I'm not ashamed of
2: Amen.
0: It. I'm not ashamed. It would break my heart if some of my people left my church and said, you know what, I'm ashamed of my preacher. Why? Well, he preaches the gospel. That'd break my heart.
1: Yeah.
0: Amen. Listen, that'd break my heart. We need to be like the Apostle Paul. I am not ashamed of the gospel. It is the power of God.
1: Amen.
0: I don't have the power to change. I don't have power to save.
1: No.
0: I don't have power to give you new life. But the gospel of the Lord Jesus does. And friends, this morning, that's why we're here. That's why we're going to gather this week and preach the Word of God and enjoy the presence of the Lord and the presence of one another. We can rejoice in the old time way. Amen. I like the old songwriter that said, I'd rather be an old time Christian than anything I know. How about you? How about you? Let's stick with it.
2: Amen.
0: Preaching the gospel. Father, we love you. We ask you now to bless the word of God, bless the preaching. Lord, you'd take this feeble effort and you'd make something good out of it, Lord. Touch hearts today. And Lord, there might be somebody here today that just needs a special touch. Maybe there's indifference. Maybe, Lord, the world just has had a bad influence, and Lord, and brought tough times and Lord, the zeal for the things of God, the church and the excitement for the things of the Lord, it might not be as sharp as it once was. There might be just some, Lord, that's just gotten discouraged along the way. Something's happened, brought discouragement. God, help them today. Help those dear people. Help this dear church this week. God, I don't know what they need. I am a stranger at best. Lord, I pray that you'd help this dear preacher. God, you would just reach down and do for them what we can't do. And Lord, you'd just use me to just be a cheerleader for the Lord. And God, just help your people. Lord, if there's somebody here today needs help, help them come pray. Help them come and seek out the pastor or some dear saint that they know walks with God and loves the Lord and knows how to get a hold of God and pray with them. Maybe there's some young person that's torn between the pleasures of this life and the things of God. Maybe there's voices out there trying to lure them away from the gospel as a young person. There's so much out there today, Lord, the church has to contend with. There's so much out there that we have to battle. And there's so many things that sometimes, Lord, we don't have an answer for. But, Lord, preaching the gospel and staying with the old paths has always worked. And, Lord, I pray that you'd bless this dear church. Thank you for it. I'm glad. I'm thankful, Lord, that we can come and worship and know that there's another church just like mine, preaches just like mine, worships just like mine, has people just like mine. Lord, but we're not without problems. We're not without difficulty. We're not without issues that's going on every day in our lives. And, oh, Lord, I pray that you'd help your people today. I pray that you'd reach out and, God, just relieve that burden. God, just give peace and comfort in the time of affliction. You do, Lord, what needs to be done. We have no clue what needs to be done. I'm praying and trusting that you'll help your people today. And I ask you, Lord, in the precious name, that name above all names, in the name of the Lord Jesus, we ask it all. Amen.
2: Heads bowed, eyes closed.

0: Second Timothy chapter number 3. Second Timothy chapter 3. You know, that storm rolled through here the other night, and tornado, and there wasn't much warning. You know, my wife and I, we had just gotten ready for bed, and we turned off all the lights and everything, and looked at the clock, you know, and they said about 10:30. And, you know, next day they told us about that same time. That's when the storm rolled through. And what it got me thinking of is, you know, how unprepared I would have been. You know, I thought a lot of them people were, you know, they just laid down and you never even think about it. You know, it don't ever cross your mind. And then all of a sudden, man, something happens, you know, like that. So, and that kind of, you know, I stirred me up for them people because I thought, man, I wonder how many people just felt just like I did. Felt just comfortable laying down. It'll be all right. I'll just go to sleep and wake up in the morning. And, you know, I don't know how many people thought that, you know, and then their life was changed real quick. And that just kind of reminds me, you know, that life is short. And not only life is short, but also, you know, just time also to don't take things for granted, men. And I don't know if y'all drove by over that area, but we live right there by it. And I drove by, and that whole, we had just eaten there. You know, y'all did too, Sunday, over there at that Chili's and everything. I seen the whole thing tore up. I don't know if you noticed, the only sign still left was the Chick-fil-A. Did you see that? I don't know, maybe there's something to that. I don't know, man. There's something to it. Maybe the Lord blessed that. I don't know, because everything else was tore up on that same block. But there was the only sign still there. And then we drove by tonight, and sure enough, it was the only one still on. I thought, man, maybe there's something to that, you know. So anyway, that was interesting, and just reminded, you know, not only about shortness of life, but also don't take it for granted. Amen. Don't take it for granted. Don't take people for granted. And there's people, you know, I'm sure that some of you did the same. They contact us, say, yeah, everything good? You all right? You know, and just wanting to know. And saying, we're all good, you know. So thank the Lord for his mercy and kindness. Amen. It could have been different, but it wasn't. And I'm thankful for that. Thankful that God is good. Amen. And he's still good either way. Either way, you know, I don't think it's just good because nothing happened to us. I think he's good regardless, amen. All right, 2 Timothy chapter number 3. Let's go there in our Bible. We'll read the whole chapter here and just pick a verse and then just got a thought here tonight and preach on that. But it would be good to read the whole chapter because it kind of goes together. 2 Timothy chapter number 3, the Bible says, "This know also that in the last days perilous times shall come." You know, I thought about putting a message together on that, perilous times. You know how newspapers are called that? The New York Times, the Epoch Times, the Daily Times. Well, here's the perilous times. Amen. "For men shall be lovers of their own selves, covetous, boasters, proud, blasphemers, disobedient to parents, unthankful, unholy, without natural affection, truce breakers, false accusers, incontinent, fierce, despisers of those that are good, traitors, heady, high-minded, lovers of pleasure more than lovers of God." In light of recent events in our country, if you look at all those things, basically you find all that all over the news and all over the place. Every one of those things is mentioned. Some shape or form, somebody's complaining about one of those things there. People being this and traitors, being people just in love with their self, boasting, blaspheming, you know, unthankful, all those things there. It's basically, here we are. I guess it's a good indicator of the time we're living in. We are living the last days. Amen. We are living there. The Bible says they have a form of godliness, but denying the power thereof. Oh, man, that's true. "From such turn away. For of this sort are they which creep into houses and lead captive silly women laden with sins, led away with divers lusts, ever learning and never able to come to the knowledge of the truth. Now as Jannes and Jambres withstood Moses, so do these also resist the truth. Men of corrupt minds, reprobate concerning the faith. But they shall proceed no further, for their folly shall be manifest unto all men, as theirs also was. But thou hast fully known my doctrine, manner of life, purpose, faith, long-suffering, charity, patience, persecutions, afflictions, which came to me at Antioch and Iconium at Lystra. What persecutions I endured, but out of them all the Lord delivered me. Yea, and all that will live godly in Christ Jesus shall suffer persecution. But evil men and seducers shall wax worse and worse, deceiving and being deceived." You say, is it going to get better, preacher? No, it ain't going to get better. Verse 13 says, when all that stuff breaks out there, it says there men are going to wax worse and worse. deceiving each other and then being deceived. So if you're looking for things to get better in a way that, you know, I want society to get better, I want the world to get better, I hope things will get at least some kind of, well, the Bible says this is going to get worse and worse and worse. Some of us look at things, we look at, man, I don't think it's been that bad. Well, just wait, man, it'll be a while here soon. I mean, it just not only get worse. And the Bible says there, but continue thou in the things which thou hast heard and learned and been assured of, knowing of whom thou hast learned them. And that from a child thou hast known the holy scriptures, which are able to make thee wise unto salvation through faith which is in Christ Jesus. All scripture is given by inspiration of God and is profitable for doctrine, for reproof, for correction, for instruction in righteousness, that the man of God may be perfect, truly furnished unto all good works. Let's ask the Lord prayer. Lord in heaven, I ask your blessing on the message here. Thank you for the people that come out tonight. Thank you for your kindness and your mercy and your goodness to us, Lord God. And we love you. We pray you come again soon and help us all to be found faithful. And help us, Lord God, to be busy about our Father's business, Lord. And I pray these things now in Jesus' name. Amen, amen, amen. I was reading here in the Timothy, both 1st and 2nd Titus this morning as I was reading. And Brother Charlie, we got talking this morning a little bit and I was talking to him some things. And this passage just really caught a hold of me. And I was thinking about it right there. Like I said, in light of recent events and how things are going, it's really getting, for some people, it's getting frustrating. Brandon talked to me the other day, and he was talking about, man, he said, what are y'all doing down there, you know? And I guess he's being frustrated having to stay where he's at and all the restrictions that have been imposed upon them there in Canada. He was kind of frustrated by that, and he just said, man, how about you? And I told him we was down in Harlingen and preaching and going from place to place, still doing something for God. And it encouraged, and he said, man, what are you going to do now that, you know, your election went that way? And I said, boy, I said, man, I served God before, and I'll serve him again after. It don't matter. I said, man, it don't matter. Man, I served God. I got saved right in the Reagan area. Amen. After that, I served God under the first Bush there, and served God after that, and under the Clintons. Amen. And after the second one, another Bush, and Obama. Amen. And Trump. It don't matter. Amen. We served him before. We'll serve him again. That's what I told him. And then he come back and then he sent another message there. And he was really excited. He said, man, that just fires me up. He said, man, we're just going to keep doing that. And he got all excited, you know, because I told him that we're just going to keep doing what we do. And the Apostle Paul, he's writing here to Timothy. He said, Timothy, in the last days, all these things are going to happen. And it's going to get to a point where it bothers you and it bugs you, and you're going to see things that are just troubling to you. And you see things that you may not agree with and don't like. And there's very few Christians now that we talk to and that they're not bothered by something in society. Whether they see it in the media, whether they see it on the news, or whether they see it in our government, or either their local or national government, don't matter. They'll see something they just don't like. Well, I just don't think that should be going on. I don't think that's right. And everybody's got something that they just don't like about it. And Paul, when he was writing here to Timothy, he said, yeah, there's going to be things like that. If there's one thing that really bugs me about a lot of this here, it's that verse 5 there. A lot of these people are involved. We know they're involved in all that sinful stuff. But verse 5 says they got a form of godliness. I don't know about you, but man, if there's something that gets under my skin as far as people who claim to be Christians and do another, that hypocrisy, that's really just, I don't know, it gets under me as a Christian, as a preacher, just like, man, how can they say they're Christian? How can they say they're Bible believing? Man, that really bugs me. They got a form of it. They're going through emotions and they're religious and they know about things of God. But the Bible says there they deny that power of their own. They don't have nothing to do with that. And they're resisting everything you try to do. And Paul wrote Timothy, he said, they're going to be just like Jannes and Jambres. He said, just like Moses when he went there to stand before Pharaoh. Those magicians were there. And he said, they resisted them. Sometimes in the work with God, we do things for God. And you know what it feels like? There's resistance. Feels like someone's always trying to go against what we do. Man, you pass out track and then there's someone else out there to resist that. Or you try to stand up and give a verse of scripture to someone, and then someone tell them you don't like the Bible. And you over there try to take a stand on some issue and say, you know, we're standing for life. We're standing for what's right. We're standing against sin. And then, oh, you're just not taught. There's always someone to resist everything we do. Yeah. And you look at society, things just don't seem to be going right. There's a lot of people right now feel like they've been cheated out of things. Well, come on, it shouldn't have happened that way. It should have went different. And they're bothered by all those things. And Paul is saying, you know, he said, Timothy, all that's going to happen in the last days. And he said, and I hate to bust your bubble, Timothy, but he said, evil men just going to wax worse and worse. Yeah. It ain't going to get no better, he said. They're just going to keep in their sin. They're just going to keep going on and on and on. And deceiving, man, never able to come to knowledge of the truth. Somebody asked me the other day, he said, how come they can do those things and just keep going? I said, it's because they're lost. They don't know no better, man. They're deceived and they can just continue in that. And there's like, you say, it's like there's no conscience. Yeah, there's none. They just keep going on in that. All that Paul unloaded on Timothy, and he said, I know it's that way, Timothy. And there's probably some of you here tonight that's like that. Some of you in here, the members of church here, Glory Land Baptist Church here, feel that way about things. You feel frustrated. You feel like, oh, preacher, man, You ever get that way? Amen. There's just some things just like, Lord, I wish you would just, When you can't fix it, when you just get frustrated with the outcomes, and sometimes feel like you're just banging your head against the wall. You're like, man, I just keep doing the same thing over and over, and why is it not different? Why is it not better? Why? I keep praying, I keep doing this, and I'm doing the right thing. How come it's not going right? Paul's telling Timothy here, he said, hey, there's going to come times like that. But I want you to look at there at verse number 14, he says this, but continue. But continue. He said, if there was a title for your message, what would it be? Well, that, just those two words, but continue. That word but is what we call a conjunction. It joins two thoughts in a sentence. But it's also a thing that what we call the disconjunctive conjunction, meaning it changes the whole idea there. I wrote this down here. It may look bad now, but continue. It looks like you're losing and on the losing side and everybody else is winning by doing wrong, but continue. Yeah. You may be suffering right now and suffering hardship and doing without and having a hard time, but continue. You might be feeling overwhelmed and, man, feel like, man, everything's above you and you're sinking and drowning in something, but continue. Yeah. You might feel frustrated and just fed up and ready to give up. Amen. You ever get that way? I talked to my wife the other night, and she was talking about some situations that, and she said, man, just it feels like sometimes you just don't want to keep doing right. You don't want to keep going on. Why? Because you just get fed up. You get to that point where you're just like, why do we keep doing it anyway? You ever feel that way? Amen. Now, if you're honest, and I mean, you get to some point, you're like, man, why am I the only one trying, it seems like. Some of you that work in public work out there, you ever feel like that where you work? You feel like you're a Christian, you're the one trying to do right, trying to everybody else, just kind of like just going through the motions and don't really care, and they're late and they do what they want and have a struggle. You get frustrated like that. You get overwhelmed by that. What do I do, preacher? Continue. You might be knocked down by sin. Sin may have gotten the best of you. Sin may have crept into your home, may have crept into your personal life. Sin may have crept into your marriage. Sin may have crept into your heart. Sin may have crept in small, and then once it crept in small, and then it began to take over your life. And not only was it now just the sin, now it become a habit. Now it's something that you got secret. Now it's something that's overwhelming you, and there's guilt, man, there's frustration with your sin. You keep trying to confess it, and you keep having a struggle with that same sin. You keep hoping no one finds out, and it's bugging you, changing your whole attitude and outlook at life. You say, preacher, what do I do about that? You might be knocked down by sin, but continue. Don't continue in sin. The Bible says, shall we continue in sin that grace may abound? God forbid. No, don't continue in sin. Continue in the other things that God has given to you. You might feel abandoned by your friends and your family. Oh, and at the day and age we live in, there are a lot of people that feel that way. Never have I heard of so many people not only feeling lonely, but then also feeling suicidal. You read and hear about it a lot, and man, people talking about how, in spite of all the technology and devices that people have to stay in touch with one another, there's still that physical presence. The preacher, he was talking about the other day, he said, man, it's important that we have fellowship at the church. Because if you go through that book of Acts, man, that's where the church stayed together. They fellowshiped from house to house. They encouraged one another. They got together. There's something about physical presence. Amen. I mean, there's things we can say to each other on the phone, through a text, through FaceTime, but it's a whole lot different when you just right next to each other and can say it face to face, and that person understands. Amen. You ever said something and they didn't understand, then you had to go back and explain it, and then you think, well, that didn't turn out right. It's better if I just see you in person. Because if I see you in person, I can say it in a way and you understand. And man, you know I was joking, or you know I was really concerned, or you know I was burdened about it. And man, you say it in person. That's necessary there. That in person, that fellowship. And during the time and age we live in right now, there's so much technology available, yet there's so many lonely. There's so many out there feeling like they're by themselves. They're away from everybody. They feel abandoned by their friends and their family. The Apostle Paul wrote to Timothy in chapter 4, he said, Demas has forsaken me. He said, Titus is gone, man, to Dalmatia. He said, Cretans, he's gone to Galatia. He said, man, I feel like I'm all alone. But continue. You feel like, man, I'm feeling the only one trying. What do you tell me? Continue. You feel like your efforts go unnoticed. Unrecognized. There's a lot of people in this church here. Tomorrow, watch and pay attention. There's a lot of things that happen here. And a lot of you do things that no one ever knows. Amen? I don't know. Amen? I mean, I've been here a good while. Some of us, I mean, if we was to name who does this in the church, some would say, I don't know. But it gets done. Why? Somebody's doing it. Somebody, man, is always turning off the light. Someone's always taking care of the temperature here in the church. Someone's always taking care of light bulbs. Someone's always taking care of those kind of things. And I mean, it just don't look like building don't look falling apart. Man, things don't look like they're second class. Everything looks top notch. Man, it looks clean. Man, there's always toilet paper in the bathroom. Amen. Can I get a witness there? Amen. Something's always working, everything. When something's not right, somebody gets on and fixes all these things. You say, who does that? Somebody's doing that unnoticed. Somebody's doing that without a pat on the back. Somebody's doing that without getting paid. Someone's doing it without being told to do it. And no one's recognizing. There's no one getting up here saying, hey, brother so-and-so, sister so-and-so, I really appreciate you did this, and I really appreciate done that, and oh man, it's a good thing you did, because we know that if they did not do it, it wouldn't get done.
1: That's right.
0: But you know what happens when that goes on? A lot of times we get to doing those things that, man, we feel like no one cares. Do they even notice what I do? Do they even know what I do? Do they even know how I help this church? Do they even know? And you can get that feeling of unnoticed and unappreciated and unrecognized. You say, what do I do about that, preacher? Continue.
1: Yeah.
0: All these things you say, preacher, oh, I got all this problem and things ain't going right in society. What do? Continue.
1: Yeah, good
0: preacher. Oh, preacher, I feel like, man, I want to quit and give up. What do I do? Well, wait later. Just continue for now. The word continue is persistent in activity or processes. Meaning that, man, activity and process, whatever's going on, keep it going on. Continue. He wrote there in 1 Timothy chapter number 4, verse 16, he said, continue in them. And those things that you have learned in this passage, he said, continue thou in the things which thou hast learned and hast been assured of, knowing of whom thou hast learned. He's telling, he said, hey, man, stay in the things that I taught you. You know my life. You know my doctrine. You know how I've lived. He said, continue in those things. Man of God, Brother Charlie has taught us many things. He's taught us how to be a Christian. He's taught us how to live right. Amen. You know, my wife and I, we every now and then I'll tell her a story about Brother Charlie. Something always like, I'm like, Brother Charlie, something will bring it to mind. She was telling me about a ladies' meeting. She said, it's up near Cleveland, Texas. Do you know where that's at? I said, yeah, I do. I've been there. She said, what were you doing in Cleveland, Texas? I said, well, me and the preacher, one afternoon we drove over there. Miss Meyer knows why. We drove over there and I said, we started looking for a certain, what was it, a feedlot. And then that feed lot, there's a road that turns off there and goes down a ways, and there's a church way back there. By that church, there's a big cemetery out there. There's a marker out there. It's where his dad was buried. And he said, we went out there for that reason, and we got to looking. I don't know if you was with us then. We got to looking at it, and we found it. And I said, there it is, my Charlie. And I walked off with the other guys and said, just let him have his time there. And he said, what was that, man? That was him just getting there, showing some things there, his motion. What did he do? He showed me, man, his heart. All these years, the things he showed us, the compassion he's had on people. Whew. Sunday morning, I got up with some thoughts in my mind and prayers and said, Lord, I really need something, church, today. I really need help. Lord, if you would just send me some help, Lord God, knowing that it's you, it would be a blessing. Lord, I really need some assurance, Lord God. Now, I know you all don't pray that. I know you all big shots and you just... Amen? I was just sitting there thinking that. You know how you get. You just like, Lord, do you care that I'm here? I got here and I saw the preacher and I said, looking forward to preaching. He said, oh, you're going to hear something you've heard before this morning. I said, amen, good, I probably need it. He goes, yeah, you do. Then I thought, oh, man, what have I been doing? Man, there was, from that moment I saw him there between the Sunday school hour and the worship service, there was, I don't know what, 20 minutes there before he got to preach. The whole time I was trying to eat nachos and drink my drink, and I was thinking, I just can't eat these nachos right now. You know why? Because he's going to preach at me this morning. Now, like I said, I know you don't ever feel that way, man, but I still bug by preaching. Amen, he still, every now and then, he strikes a little bit of fear in my heart. I remember Brother Brandon, myself, and Brother Jimbo, we went out one night, Wednesday night camp meeting. We come in late. Somebody ratted us out. And after we come in late, the next morning, we were supposed to preach, all three of us. And then he met us there in the hall. Hey, and what's this I hear about y'all being out last night after midnight? Man, I tell you what, I felt like that small. I was going to have only three of you preach. But since you all out after midnight, he says, just you going to preach. And we all stood there and like, yes, sir. Grown men, married, had children. Yes, sir. Yeah. Man, I was thinking, oh my goodness. Still strike the fear of God in the heart, amen. And he put that in me again Sunday. And I thought, oh man, what am I needing to pray? What am I needing to hear? Gone here and he got open there and he went to that message. Woo! Now, I don't know about you, but man, it took me back. Man, it went down in my heart, and the Lord said, here you go. You say you need something to help you? Here. How much more pointed and plain can they get? What are you saying? Man, things like that happen in our life that make us want to quit, give up, we get discouraged, we get tired. What are we supposed to do? Continue. Continue, man. The man of God has set down a great example. Him and his wife have set down a great example for us here in church. He said, you've known my manner of life, my doctrine. Continue in those things that we've taught you. Amen. He said, I showed you how to do it. Showed you how to go to church. Showed you how to have a church. Showed you how to live for God. Showed you how to preach. Showed you how to stand up for what's right. Showed you how to stand against sin. Showed you how to, man, preach what's right. Live for God. Amen. Amen. Continue. Continue in those things there. Man, I begin to write down all through this chapter, all through the book of Timothy. There's so many things in there. We don't have time to cover them all. I'll just pick out a few before we head to the house here. But man, continue in what? Man, I mean, there's just so many things there to continue in. I think one of the things we ought to continue, man, you know, that Bible says there, continuing things that has learned, seen. It says, why? He says, from a child that has known the Holy Scriptures. I look at that during either this, because you was raised right and taught right. That's why you need to continue. Some of you here this morning, you've been born and raised around this all your life. That is you, verse number 15. You have from a child known the Holy Scriptures. You have known all what that Bible says. You need to continue because you've been taught and raised right.
1: Amen.
0: You know better. Amen. It shouldn't be a surprise some of the things he preached on you guys. Last couple of Sundays, man, some of the things he said and said, things got out, let go and things went this way. Man, he preached against some things. I was sitting there, I said, oh man. And man, when he said that, some of us, we know we've been raised right. Continue. You was raised right. You know what's right. You don't need someone to keep telling you over and over and over, but man, you need to do it because, man, you've been raised right and told right. Amen. I mean, man, continue what? Continue to live godly. Bible says in verse 12 there, all to live God in Christ yourself suffer, but continue to live godly. Man, we're in the midst of a crooked, perverse, evil generation, but you know what we need to do? Continue to live godly. Live different from the rest of the world. Amen. We don't blend in. We can't fit in. We can't try to make ourselves like everybody else in the world. We can't fit in. Your life is going to be miserable. You know that. The old man of God said this way. He said, you got 1 foot in the world, 1 foot in church, and you're miserable in both worlds. It's best just to live godly. Man, let go of that world, man. The worldly, all the worldly causes and all those things right there. Man, and just cleave unto the Lord. Consecrate yourself and say, Lord, here I am again, Lord God. Man, take me, use me from the bottom of my head, the top of my head, bottom of my foot. Take me all and use me all for your name's sake, Lord. Continue to live godly. Continue because people depend upon you. Amen. He said, Timothy, bring my cloak. He said, I need you. He said, man, Titus is gone. Man, Demas is gone. Cretans is gone. I need you. Yeah. You know why you need to continue? Somebody needs you to continue.
1: Amen.
0: Amen. Well, ain't no one paying. There's somebody here watching you. Someone paying attention how you live, how you go to church, how you do right. Amen. They're watching you and they're basing their whole Christian life on how you live. If that ain't tremendous responsibility, then I don't know what is.
1: Amen.
0: They're watching you. They said, oh, I can do that because they're doing it. Oh, I better not do that because they're not doing it. Oh, they said that. I can say that. Oh, they went there. I can go there. What? Their whole life is watching you.
1: That's right.
0: Amen. Continue. Continue, man. You know why? Because there's a crown awaiting.
1: Yeah.
0: He said, henceforth, there's laid up for me. Crown of righteousness, the Lord the righteous shall give me that day, not to me only. He said, not just me, but unto all them. I love his appearance. You know why we need to continue? Because, man, I want a crown when I get there. Man, I love his appearance. I'm looking forward to him coming again. I want to see him.
1: Yeah.
0: Sister was playing that a while ago on the piano. Man, oh, I want to see him. Look upon his face. There to sing forever. Amen. I'm telling you, I'm looking forward to that. I like old Fanny Crosby, man, that old blind saint of God. She wrote that, man. She said, man, my Savior, first of all. First time she was ever going to see, she said, I'm going to see him first of all.
1: Yeah.
0: Man, what a blessing that is. You and I ought to have that. Love is appearing.
1: Yeah.
0: Man, that's something I ought to look forward to. Man, not loving men in the next 4 years. Not loving who's going to happen in the next month or when his restrictions going to be released. No, I'm looking forward to him coming again.
1: Yeah.
0: Continue. Continue, man, to things. Oh, man, there's so many here. Like I said, I believe you got the thought here. Continue. Verse 17 says, man of God may be perfect. You know why he's telling him? He said, continue, because he said, I'm trying to perfect you.
1: That's good.
0: You know why you need to continue? God is using a lot of these things to make you better into what he wants you to be. Last year, you had a great chance to prove you love God. And still, right now, you have a great chance to prove what you are made of as a Christian. Amen. You have a great chance. We always bragged about, well, I'm going to live for God. I'm going to live for God. Well, right now, you got the best chance there is right now. To your light to shine the brightest right now to the rest of the world, to let the world know, hey, I love God. I love that Bible. And I'm looking forward to Him come again. My hope is built on Him, nothing less than Jesus' blood and righteousness. My hope was not built on the election, was not built on Trump. Amen. My hope is not built on the government. Hallelujah. My hope is built on Jesus Christ. It really amazed me how many people were so broken and seemed like their whole life.

names on the trump of God, and the dead in Christ shall rise first. Then we which are alive and remain shall be caught up together with them in the clouds to meet the Lord in the air. And so shall we ever be with the Lord. Amen. Looking for that blessed hope and the glorious appearing of the great God and our Savior, Jesus Christ. Man, that's what I'm looking forward to. That's why we ought to continue. Continue witnessing. Continue living right. Continue, man, praying. Continue preaching. Why, man? Jesus is coming again. Amen. Continue. Let's pray. Lord, we're thankful, Lord God, that we do have a hope beyond the grave. We have a hope. You've begotten us again to a lively hope. Lord God, you've given us something, Lord God, better than this world. Sometimes, Lord God, it's easy to get discouraged. And I myself, Lord God, I admit, Lord God, discouraged by some things. But Lord, oh, thank you for your Holy Spirit. Thank you for that living hope in me. Thank you for this Bible. Thank you for my church here. And I pray, God, that you'd help us all to continue in the things that we ought to continue in, Lord God. And I know sometimes it just don't seem like, Lord, we want to give up. But God, I'm glad that you're better to us than we deserve, Lord. We love you, Lord. Keep people safe the rest of this week. In Jesus' name, bless our pastor tonight, his wife, and their health. In Jesus' name. Amen.

0: grass. I lied about the wheels. Pretty good. Amen. What you looking at, son? 1 Corinthians chapter number 15. 1 Corinthians chapter 15. It's been a joy to be here. Appreciate the Lord. Brother Chandler's leaving us tonight, so we don't know what we're going to do after this. Amen. Appreciate Brother Chandler. Amen. I told him, don't leave mad, just leave. You don't need to be mad about it. Amen. Just get on down the road, son. 1 Corinthians 15, verse number 1. What's the first word there? Moreover, brethren, so it's very obvious who the Apostle Paul is writing to when he wrote to the church of Corinth here. Brethren, I declare unto you the gospel which I preached unto you, which also ye have received, and wherein ye stand, by which also ye are saved, if ye keep in memory what I preached unto you, unless ye have believed in vain. For I delivered unto you first of all that which I also received, how that Christ died for our sins, according to the Scriptures, that he was buried and rose again the third day, according to the Scriptures, and that he was seen of Cephas, then of the 12. After that, he was seen of above 500 brethren at once, of whom the greater part remaineth unto this present, but some are fallen asleep. After that, he was seen of James, then of all the apostles. And last of all, he was seen of me also, as of one born out of due time. He said, for I am the least of the apostles, that I am not meet to be called an apostle, because I persecuted the church of God. But by the grace of God, I am what I am. And his grace, which was bestowed upon me, was not in vain, but I labored more abundantly than they all, yet not I, but the grace of God, which was with me. Let's go to the Lord and pray tonight. Amen. Brother Duty, how about pray for us, brother? Amen. I'm going to preach on what I call tonight, and I could be wrong. I've been wrong many a times, maybe once or twice. I don't remember how many. But what I would call is Paul's life verse. Verse number 10 says, but by the grace of God, I am what I am. And his grace, which was bestowed upon me, was not in vain, but I labor more abundantly than they all. Yet not I, but the grace of God, which was with me. When I think about a life verse, I think about a verse that kind of reflects your life. You might call it a favorite verse. I'm sure many people in this church building tonight has a favorite verse, or a verse that really speaks to their heart. And you know that type of verse, a life verse, as life goes along, sometimes they change. Well, this is your favorite verse, and then this one speaks a little bit to me a little bit later on in life. I thought about that brother back there tonight. Amen. He told me he had 10 children. I think his life verse is, blessed is the man to have his quiver full. I don't know. I just kind of wondered about it. I didn't ask him, but I thought I'd ask him for the pulpit. Amen. But, you know, it just kind of reflects his life, you know. I mean, that'd be my life verse if I had 10 youngins. Amen. I want 20 grand youngins is what I want. Did I let y'all know I had 2 grandbabies? Just in case I didn't tell you, amen. I got a couple pictures if y'all want to see them after service. You know, I mean, I don't want to go out of the way or nothing, but we can talk about it if you like. Amen. You know, life kind of changes as you go along. You know why you got grand youngins, don't you? And they said that's a reward for not killing your youngins. Y'all seen my boys this week. I want to kill them a couple of times, amen. But not the daughter, of course, you know. Daughters are always sweet. But a life verse, amen, a verse that just speaks about your life. My wife likes Galatians 2 and 20, amen. I'm crucified with Christ, nevertheless I live, yet not I, but Christ liveth in me. In the life which I now live in the flesh, I live by the faith of the Son of God, who loved me and gave his life for me, amen. That's a good verse, amen, to pattern your life by, amen. Hey, you might have a verse tonight that kind of speaks to your heart. I ask people every once in a while, what's your favorite verse? What's the verse that kind of speaks to you? Amen, I've heard preachers, people say that 2 Corinthians 5:17 is my life verse. Therefore, if any man be in Christ, he's a new creature, amen. Hey, I just thank God my life's been changed. It ain't what it used to be, amen. Hey, God moved into my life, amen. Hey, some people's got some bad life verses, amen. I think about some Christians, amen, their life verse is John 6:66. Many of his disciples walked away, went away and walked with him no more, amen. It's kind of like their life verse. I hope that ain't yours, but if it is, it can change, amen. It ain't going to be like that, amen. Some people's life verse is the wicked shall be turned into hell and all the nations that forget God. That's America's life verse, amen. But it ain't got to be like that, amen. Hey, depart from me, ye cursed in everlasting fire. What a bad verse to be about your life. Just a cursed person that's going to go to hell one day. Amen. Our life verse used to be, amen, Ephesians 2 and 2? How we walked according to the course of this world, according to the prince of the power of the air. Hey, what a bad verse our lives used to be. But thank God Jesus Christ came by one day. Amen. And I think I'll ask the Apostle Paul one day, but I believe this is his life verse. He had a verse before this, before he got saved. I think it's over there in Philippians chapter number 3 over there where he talks about I was of the stock of Israel, of the tribe of Benjamin, amen, a Pharisee touching the law, blameless. That used to be his life verse, but one glorious day, Jesus came by, amen. And when Jesus came by, his life changed, and his life verse did also, amen. The life verse that changes starts at salvation. That's the way this chapter starts off. He says that salvation is a personal thing, amen. He said, I declare unto you, or I deliver unto you that which I also received, amen. Amen, I'm declaring the gospel that I received, amen. Hey, the gospel is a personal thing, amen. Hey, one day I was lost and God came by and saved my soul, amen. Hey, salvation is personal, amen. I know that I belong to God because he saved me, amen. Amen. It's a personal thing. I think 5 times in that first couple of verses, he mentions the word I, amen. Not like Lucifer did, but as a good I, amen. Hey, I once was lost, but now I'm found, amen. Hey, God came by his way, amen. Salvation's a personal thing. It's between you and God. Hey, amen, but you know what? It's not only personal, it's public. He said, I declare it unto you. I speak about it, amen. I'm very worried about people you talk about. Are you saved? Well, that's just between me and God. Yeah, we just kind of got this thing worked out, me and the guy upstairs kind of thing. It is. No, it's public, man. Hey, man, first thing I got down in my crawl when God saved my soul was I wanted to go tell somebody. Now, I didn't know what to tell them, but I knew I wasn't what I used to be, and I wanted to let them know what God can do for them, what he done for me, amen. Hey, we're to publicly display God's salvation to the world, amen. But you know what else it is? It's a preserving thing. He said, wherein we stand, amen. He said, wherein we are saved. That ain't y'all Yankees won't get that, amen. But the Southerners will. We are saved, right? They is saved, amen. I don't know. You know. But we are saved. That's what he said. Wherein we are saved, amen. It ain't good grammar, but it's good salvation, ain't it, man? Thank God I know I got it. I ain't waiting to get there to see if it's done. Hey, God save my soul, amen. His life verse. Now, and this is surely probably not many people's life verse tonight, but I want to take this life verse, and I believe the principles of this life verse are to be principles of all of our lives. Sure. Yeah. No matter what your life verse might be, I believe we can glean some principles out of this verse that I call Paul's life verse that are to be principles that we all have in our life. Yeah. Let me say, first of all, tonight, I would say that Paul, in his life verse, that Paul was real. He said in verse number 10, but by the grace of God, I am what I am. You know what I like? I like people that's real. I like real stuff. I don't like fake flowers. Amen. I don't like fake Christians. I don't like fake preachers. Amen. I just like real people. Amen. I am what I am. This is what you get. You say, well, I ain't much about it. It's all right, but this is what I got, man. Hey, take it or leave it. Amen. I'm kind of like somebody said, I hate them singing preachers. Amen. Those that can sing and preach, there's something wrong with that, amen. We just got preaching, and that's all we got, amen. You say, preacher, it ain't good. Hey, take it, amen. I am what I am by the grace of God, amen. Hey, just be real and be who you are, amen. You're not going to see me get up in a minute and just sing his chorus in a minute in the middle of my sermon because it ain't going to happen. And I throw off on you that can do it because I can't, amen. That's what you do. You talk about people that do stuff that you can't do. Kind of makes you feel good. You know, I don't know, amen. I really do like preachers that sing, amen. Sometimes, amen. Hey, you just got to be real, amen. Hey, Paul was the same everywhere he went. My brother said this morning, amen, as his manner was. You see that phrase about the Apostle Paul all the time. As his manner was, amen, went on his missionary journeys. As his manner was. What was his manner? He was just real. We go to church. That's just what we do, amen. My son's got a message on that. What's the manner with you? Young boys can get titles like that. What's the manner with you, amen? Hey, what's the manner with you? That's pretty good, ain't it? What's your manner, amen? Hey, what's your lifestyle? Lord, just be, I'm real, man. Hey, I'm not fake. I'm not putting on a facade. I'm not trying to put on a show. I just am what I am by the grace of God, amen. I believe you ought to be real. You ought to be who you are. Do you know what the Apostle Paul did to Peter one day? He rebuked him face to face because he tried to be fake.
1: Yeah, that's right.
0: Remember what he did over in the book of Galatians, amen? He said, I withstood him to his face. Hey, man, he'd get around the Gentiles, and then he'd get around the Jews, act a little bit different. Hey, man, just be who you are. Hey, what you see today is what I'm going to be tomorrow. Amen. You say, well, it ain't much. It's all right, but it's going to be the same. You're going to scratch your head and wonder who I am, want to believe who I stand with. Amen. Hey, just make a stand and be real. Amen. Say, preacher, you don't get many meetings like that. I ain't looking for meetings, man. I pastor a church. They might be looking for somebody to me to leave, but I'm going to stay. Amen. Just be real. Just be who you are. You ain't got to be fake. You ain't got to put on a facade. Just be who you are by the grace of God. Amen. Paul said, Peter, I got a problem with you, man. Hey, you just kind of pulling on this side when you're with them and you talk with them when you're here. Hey, I just am what I am by the grace of God. Paul didn't change his life when the people he got around. Amen. Paul's life was changed the day he met Jesus Christ. And when Jesus Christ moved in his life, he changed him for the better, amen. Paul went never trying to be Peter. He never tried to be Matthew. Matter of fact, think about the four Gospels, Matthew, Mark, Luke, and John. What if every one of them tried to be the other one?
1: Yeah. Yeah.
0: Hey, the reason why we got the Gospels written the way they do is because those guys wrote it in the shade of who they were. And God used them just being who they are. Hey, you're not a Moses, you're not a Joshua. You are who you are. Just be real, amen. He said, I am what I am by the grace of God. Just be yourself and be the best be you can. Can I mean, just before I go any further with this real thing, can I say this? Be real, but don't be rude.
1: Yeah, that's good.
0: Some people say, well, that's just the way I am.
1: Yeah.
0: Well, there's some things you ought not to be who you are. Rude just ain't one of them, you know. There ought to be some things you ought to try to change in your life. Amen. Be real. Hey, be straight up. Amen. But that don't mean you got to be rude.
1: Yeah.
0: People say, well, I'm just the kind of person that speaks my mind. Well, we don't want to hear what's in your mind. Most time what you speak ain't a good thing, amen. You need to cast down those imaginations and those high things that exalted themselves against the knowledge of God. Hey, just be real and be the best you can, amen. That kind of sounds like a little bit Joel Osteen. Be the best you can. I don't know. I want to back up on that one. I don't know. Be your best you. Just be real. Amen. Amen. Paul was real. He was humble about it. Amen. Look what he said in verse number 9. He said, well, I'm the least of the apostles.
1: Yeah, that's right.
0: That I'm not meet to be called an apostle because I persecuted the church of God. Amen. You know what he said? But I am what I am.
1: Yeah.
0: Amen. I'm just real. Amen. I just want to take this life that God's given me and let God use it. Hey, we don't all preach the same. We don't all sing the same. We don't all witness the same. As long as we stand on the same King James Bible and telling the same truth and doing the right thing. But we ain't got to be cookie cutters, man. Hey, we're that's why we independent Baptists. Because they can't nobody tell us what to do. I was going to give you some long drawn out why we independent Baptists. No, we just unruly. We like to call our own shots, man. We like to be real. We don't need some kind of right written down rules of what people tell us what we ought to do. We just want to follow God and let God use us. Let's be you. Don't try to be somebody else. Somebody give me this poem one day. Ain't a good poem writer neither, amen. I don't even write poems. I don't even read them. But somebody gave me one after I preached. I guess they think I need to add something to my message, so I wrote it down. So here's my one poem. Amen. Here it goes. I think I'll be me. Y'all ever heard it? Listen to this. That's the title. I think I'll be me. He said, sometimes I get so tired of being me, I want to be like other preachers I see. I'd like to be an evangelist and preach with holy fire. I long to be a scholar with knowledge acquired. Or maybe a missionary with a holy zeal. Or a silver tongue orator to bless and to thrill. Or maybe a writer with a powerful pen and be in demand by the brethren. But soon it was plain for me to see, if I'd ever preach, I'd have to be me. So I decided, rise or fall, I'll be myself and give it my all. And if you don't like what you see, sorry about that. God called me to be me. Do you know what you just need to be is just you? Hey, stop trying to be fake. Stop trying to be somebody else. Amen. Thank God for the great Jim Chandlers and the great Duties and the great Clardies. Amen. And the great McAfees and the great Ellis's. Amen. Hey, the great people of God, just be you. Amen. That's all God wants you to be. Paul said, I am what I am by the grace of God. God's grace showed up in my life one day, and I just want to take this thing that God gave me and glorify Him. Just be real. Amen. Let me say this. Number two, not only do I see that Paul was real, Paul was ready. Do you know what you have? They have a light verse that I'm just real and I'm ready. He said, but by the grace of God, I am what I am. And His grace, which was bestowed upon me, was not in vain. Paul said, I was ready. I was ready whatever God wanted. Amen. Whatever, amen. Paul said, I'm ready. You see that phrase a lot of times he used it, amen. I'm ready to die. I'm ready to preach. I'm ready to come. I'm ready to be offered. He was just ready, amen. Hey, Paul didn't waste his life around. Amen. He was ready to take what he had and use it for God's glory. Hey, listen to this great verse, 2 Corinthians chapter number 8, verse number 12. Write it down somewhere. Check it out later. 2 Corinthians 8, 12. He said, but if there be first a willing mind. That's all God's looking for. If there be first a willing mind, it is accepted according to that a man hath, and not according that he hath not. Just be you and be ready to use you. Amen. It's what you have, not what you don't have. It's the abilities you got, not what you don't have. You say, well, I can't sing like somebody else, so that's going to stop you to singing if God called you to sing. I can't play like somebody else. God don't want you to play like somebody else. Thank God that they can do it the way they do it. Amen. Thank God that they can sing the way they sing. Thank God they can preach the way they preach. Thank God they can pastor the way they pastor. God just wants you to be you and be ready to be used. Amen. I'm just ready, God. Whatever you want, here I am. Amen. Kind of like Isaiah. Here I am, Lord, send me. Hey, sometimes you just got to offer yourself to God. God, whatever you want, I'm ready to go. Paul said, I labor more abundantly than they all. Hey, man, he said, my labor wasn't in vain. What God bestowed upon me, I used it. He said, I'm not going to wait till my life's over to serve God. Yeah. Do you know what a lot of God's people are doing? They're just waiting. What are you waiting on?
1: That's right.
0: You need to be ready. You say, what if he calls me? You need to be ready. Amen. You say, I don't know what he'll do. It's kind of like singers, amen. You know what? If you're a singer, listen, be ready to sing. You never know when they're going to call your number. If you're a preacher, be ready to preach. Have something stuffed in the Bible, man. I'm not trying to throw stones or nothing, but you get people and they go, well, I just wasn't ready. What'd you expect God called you to preach for?
1: Yeah, right.
0: What'd you think God gave you a talent to sing for? Why you think he let you learn how to play an instrument? So you just sat there? Hey, you need to be ready. I'm gung-ho. Not boastful, not saying, let me get my shot. Just say, here I am, whatever God wants, I'm going to be ready if my number's called. If God decides to choose my vessel to do something for him, I'm going to be sitting there on go, not boastful, not proud, just being real and being ready to go for God. Amen.
1: Amen.
0: That's all God's looking for, people that are ready. You never know when God's going to call your number and say, hey, hand that lady a track.
1: Yeah.
0: Tell that person about me.
1: Right.
0: Witness and speak up. You need to be ready. You know what Peter said? Be ready always to give an answer of the reason of the hope that is within you with meekness and fear. Hey, Paul said, his grace that was bestowed upon me wasn't in vain. He said, man, I was ready. I was ready wherever we went, whatever boat came my way, whatever direction God was leading, I was ready. He didn't sit around and waste his life around. Listen, don't sit around and waste your life away. Hey, you're going to look up and you're going to say, where did the years go? Some of you have been sitting in that same spot so long and you're like, what am I here for? You think he just saved you to sit on that pew? God help, that ain't why. I'm not telling you got to be a pastor. I'm not telling you got to be a missionary. But you can take your life and let God use you in what capacity he wants to use you in and just plug into God's will. And God, whatever he's given me, that's what I want to use. Hey, whatever abilities you've given me, I want to share them. If I can be a help, if I can be an encourager, if I can throw money in the plate, if I can help missionaries go around the world, if I can go myself, hey, just be you. And be ready to be used of God. Amen. Paul said he bestowed his grace on me and it was not in vain. There's going to be a lot of God's people get to the judgment seat one day. And that grace that was bestowed upon them was in vain because they didn't use it. Amen. Make a splash. Do something. Amen. If you're not careful, you're going to look up and it's going to be over your life. It's like a vapor to appear for a little while and then vanishes away. Amen. Amen. Paul did something with his life. Amen. You see these great heroes of faith in Hebrews chapter number 11. Heroes. And the great things they did. And Noah building that great ark. And Moses leading the children of Israel out of bondage. And Abraham going after that city. And Sarah standing by his side. And other, Rahab the harlot doing her good works of God. And Jephthah. And the list goes on and on and on. Hey, people of unordinary places. Amen. Hey, not good backgrounds. Kind of shady backgrounds in some places. Just came out of nowhere. Hey, but they just said, here I am, God, whatever you want. I want you to use me. And God breathed on their lives. Hey, God wants to use you. He just wants to know, are you ready to go when I want to go? Just be real and be ready. Don't waste your life away. Let God use you. No matter what your life verse is, make a splash for God. Don't live your life with nothing to say about it for God. I mean, think about it. If you could stand up tonight, I'm not asking you to, and say, this is what my life's been for God. What could you say? I've been a church member. That's great. That's a great thing. Faithful church member serving God. Have you made a splash? Have you made a difference? Has God used your life? What have you done with your life for God? Paul said, I'm real. He said, I'm ready. But let me say this, number three. He said, I'm rugged. Look at the verse. The Bible says in verse number 10, but by the grace of God I am what I am. That's real. And his grace which is bestowed upon me was not in vain. He said, I'm ready. He said, but I labor more abundantly than they all. He said, I got down to that dirty. Yeah. Ecclesiastes 9 and 10 says this, whatsoever thy hand findeth to do, do it with thy might, for there is no work, nor device, nor knowledge, nor wisdom in the grave where thou goest. If you're going to do something, you better do it now. Hey, we ain't got time to be wasting, amen. Hey, Paul said he was rugged. I labored more abundantly than they all. Hey, we need some of God's people that's going to work and get in the trenches and get something done for God, amen. Hey, roll up your sleeves and get dirty, amen. It's an effeminate generation we're living in. People don't want to work. People don't want to get dirty. People made of glass. Hey, get a little bit of ruggedness about you, amen. Hey, I'm here to serve God, amen. I'm like a John the Baptist, just a voice crying in the wilderness, man. I just want to serve God. He said, I labor more abundantly than they all. He was rugged. He got down and got something done. You know why we can't keep people at church? Do you know why our sermons last so long nowadays? I just want no one to shut up. No, you know why? Because everything we say, we have to go back and explain it behind you because the people get so offended. Well, this is what I meant when I said that. It used to be a generation, you just tell it and there it was. It's a crippled generation. Amen. Paul said, I was rugged. He said, I labor more abundantly than they are. Hey, he worked hard with the grit, gifts and the talents God had given him. Hey, if you're going to be a teacher, get down and learn the book, man. Hey, give it a teach you a lesson to help somebody grow in grace and knowledge of the Lord. If you're going to pray fervently, amen. Hey, just get down at it and go with it, amen. Don't play around with it. Get busy, amen. If you're going to witness with expectation, man. Hey, God's going to answer and God's going to save us. So get at it for God, amen. We just haphazardly going around our Christianity. Paul said, man, I labored more abundantly than they all. He said, I was rugged, man. It didn't stop me. I took a licking and kept on ticking, amen. He pressed on for God, amen. Yeah. You need to go at it for the Lord. Get some ruggedness in your life. Get some grit down in your crawl. He said in 1 Corinthians chapter 15 and verse 58, he said this in the end of that chapter. He said, what did he say over there? He said, therefore, my beloved brethren, be ye steadfast, unmovable. Always abounding in the work of the Lord. For as much as you know, your labor is not in vain in the Lord. He was involved in as much as he can get involved in. You know what's wrong with the average Christian? We're getting involved just enough to get by. Paul said, no, that ain't my life verse. Man, I got all in, out deep as I can get. You say, preacher, if I do that, I might make some mistakes. You know what I tell my people back home? You know who don't make mistakes? People that don't try. You're going to make a mistake. Hey, we're going to lay an egg. Hey, man. Hey, you're going to miss a note. You're going to break a string. Something's not going to work. But it's all right. We're just trying to glorify God. We all in this thing together, man. Ain't nobody trying to beat you down. Ain't nobody trying to run you away. Hey, man, just use what you got for God. Step up and say, here it is, God, let me go, man. Hey, man, I just want to do something for you. Amen. Got a little bit of zeal down in my heart and want to go forward for the Lord. Amen. Hey, give me somebody with a zeal and a pure heart just wants to serve God. Hey, we'll point it in the right direction sooner or later. Just go on for God. Amen. Yeah, we're not trying to bottle it up. We're just trying to point it in the right direction. Amen. Get excited. Get rugged, man. Get real. Go forward for the Lord. Amen. Paul said, I ran. I strived. That was temperate. Amen. Amen. Hey, he was running to win. Let me say this lastly. Amen. Apostle Paul's life verse. What was he? Hey, this might not be yours, but I believe the characteristics are working all of our lives. Just be real. Just be who you are. Just be ready. Get a little ruggedness about you. But lastly and not least, surely, he said, but by the grace of God, I am what I am. He said, man, I'm just real. And his grace which bestowed upon me was not in vain. He said, I was ready whatever my number got called. He said, but I labored more abundantly than they all. I was rugged. He said, yet not I, but the grace of God which was with me. You know what Paul was? He was just simply a reflection. Do you know what we are? We're just simply a reflection of him. He said, yet not I, but the grace of God which was with me. You know what Paul said over there in 1 Corinthians chapter number 11, verse number 1? He said, be ye followers of me. He says, as I also am of Christ. Now, that's a bold statement. He said, you want to follow Christ? He just get behind me. That's pretty bold, man. He said, you want to know what steps to take? Just walk in mine. Now, that's saying, hey, I got some things right where I need to be with the Lord. But by the grace of God, I am what I am. It ain't a boastful, proud thing. He's just saying, man, I'm just trying to walk in the tracks, man. Just trying to serve the Lord. You know what he said? I'm just put here to be a reflection of him. They were first called Christians down in Antioch. They didn't put a tag on. Somebody laid it on them, man. Hey, they were reflecting the Son of God in this whole world. Hey, you know what we need to be? It's just a reflection of him. When somebody sees us, they ought to see Jesus Christ. Hey, my life is real. I ain't what somebody else is. Hey, but I'm trying to reflect him. I'm trying to stay rugged and press on and be ready, whatever God wants, that somebody might see Jesus in me. Is that not the end result over there in Revelation chapter 4? When that great scene shown up in heaven? And they're down there bowing down and worshiping him. Thou art worthy, for thou hast created all things, and for thy pleasure they are and were created. Do you know what's wrong with the average Christian? We ain't going to learn that till we get there. We need to learn that now. We're here for his pleasure.
2: Right, Richard.
0: I'm just here to reflect him. Yeah. Paul said, yet not I, but the grace of God which is with me. He said, all I wanted to do, just plug around for Jesus. Yeah. Yeah, I had a little hiccup here and there. And me and Barnabas got a little bit things sideways. And John marked that issue over there like Brother said this morning. But you know what? I just tried to be real through it all. Just tried to genuinely share my heart. Just tried to give my labor to God. Amen. My burden and my heart's desire for my people is that they might be saved. Man, I was just giving it all out for God. Hey, God will work it all out somewhere down the line. Amen. Hey, just lay yourself on the altar tonight and say, God, I just want to be me. I'm tired of trying to put on a facade. I'm tired of trying to be somebody else. You're going to drive yourself nuts trying to be somebody else. God wants you to be you. He made you the way He did for a reason, amen. And you can reach people that nobody else could if you just let God use you where you're at. Just be ready and just take a lick every once in a while. Keep on going on for God and just try to shine Jesus to this world, amen. That's the kind of characteristics we need in our Christian life. And I believe you find me a Christian like that, and I'll show you somebody that's turning the world upside down. Somebody that's turning their job upside down. Somebody that's shaking up their community. Somebody that's stirring up their church. Give me a verse that'll reflect the Lord. Give me a life that'll show forth Christ to this world. You know what? If you're here and you're lost tonight, Jesus Christ wants to save your soul. He wants to give you a life worth living. And if you're here and you're saved tonight, we need to lay our lives out for God and say, God, here I am. Here I am.

0: Jeremiah chapter 18. You know the passage already. God tells Jeremiah to go down to the potter's house. And there he's going to see how God feels about the nation Israel. And we're told God is showing us what kind of condition Israel is in spiritually in relationship to the Lord. And he takes them down to this potter's house, and he said, I want you to just look at this. I want you to watch, and don't ask any questions, just watch. And then he says, after all that, this is what I would like to do if Israel would let me. And the Bible says here, the word which came to Jeremiah from the Lord saying, arise and go down to the potter's house, and there I will cause thee to hear my words. Then I went down to the potter's house, and behold, he wrought a work on the wheels. And the vessel that he made of clay was marred in the hand of the potter, so he made it again another vessel, as seemed good to the potter to make it. Then the word of the Lord came to me, saying, O house of Israel, cannot I do with you as this potter, saith the Lord? Behold, as the clay is in the potter's hand, so are ye in mine hand, O house of Israel. I want to preach tonight on this thought and try to develop it through the Bible on broken vessels, completely surrendered, marvelously used. I'm glad that God can take broken lives, broken people, broken pieces of fractured lives, of mistakes and sin and wickedness, and where most of the world would just throw you in a heap pile of flesh and a heap pile of no good for nothings. That God can go down to the junkyard and God can see in what the world has discarded, something that he can use, if that thing that's broken can come to a place where it will surrender in the hands of the potter, and then the things that are done and achieved are marvelous in the sight of the Lord. And I'm glad God can do that. Amen. Our Father, Lord God, we thank you tonight. And Lord, what a blessing it is to be back at this camp meeting, God. And Lord, it's very special for me this year. And I'm delighted in the Lord tonight. I'm delighted in your ways and in your word. And I'm delighted, Lord, to be in fellowship with these men of God, these people of God. Somebody said it last night that it's very much like a family reunion. I really believe that. Lord, there's a lot of folks here tonight that I'm in better fellowship than with my own family. And God, I'm looking forward to that day when the fellowship will be around the throne of God. And we'll never have to say goodbye, and it'll just get better and better. But Lord, until that day, God, I pray and I thank you that you take our lives. And though we come short of the glory of God and we fail from day to day, God, I'm glad that you don't give up on us. I'm glad that you just don't throw us away and mark us no good for nothing. And I thank you for your mercy and grace. I pray you'd help me tonight, God, and illuminate my mind and my heart. Use me, Lord, to say what you want to say. And God, try to help me to try to say what is I feel in my heart. I believe this is what you want, God, and I pray you'd help now. And you'd get glory from it. And we'd just be able to sit back and enjoy the goodness of God, Lord, this week. Bless the preacher to come, and bless the preachers that are coming in the week, God. And help us all to absorb every message, every song, and everything that goes on, Lord. Help us to get all the good we can that we might go home and do something for you. And we'll thank you and praise you for it in Jesus' name. Amen. God tells Jeremiah to go down, and there's been probably hundreds of messages preached out of this passage of Scripture, you know, and where men of God that will take the Word of God, and boy, they just bring wonderful messages, how that God finds the clay, amen, and he goes looking and digging, and the potter has to find that right material, and we hear messages how he fashions it and how that he puts it all together. And I've always enjoyed this passage. I've always enjoyed preaching about the potter and the clay. But I want you to see here, the Bible says in verse 4 that the vessel that he made of clay was marred. And the Bible says that he made it again. He didn't go out and find another piece of clay. He didn't go out and find another piece of dirt. He didn't go out and find other materials and things to remake this vessel. But the Bible said he made it again. Now, you may not have made mistakes in your life. You may not have failed. But I like what one preacher said last night about the flesh. And he said, what I want to do, I don't do. And what I don't want to do, that's what I do. And anybody that's saved tonight, anybody that's trying to serve God, that's trying to do anything for the Lord, knows that struggle. There's that battle that you are in tonight that you fight every day. I heard one writer say that we about prayer, that prayer is the key that unlocks the day and then it locks it back up at night. We need to remember that there's nothing good about us but Jesus. Amen. There's nothing good about our lives except what he has done and allowed us to do for his glory. Glory, amen. But I'm glad time and time again he's reached down in the bottom of the clay pit and picked me back up, amen, and remolded and remade and refashioned and revived and rejuvenated and reignited, regenerated, and then all the re's he did for me, amen. I'm glad about that. I'm telling you tonight that we're sitting in a group of people. Listen, if it wasn't for the grace of God, we'd all be drunks. We'd all be dope heads tonight. We'd all lose our marriages. We'd all wind up in jail. Some of us would be dead. But listen, God reached down and he went looking for that piece of clay. Amen. He didn't throw that clay away. He didn't throw that life away. He didn't condemn it back to hell. He's not an Indian giver. Give us everlasting in life and then take it back, amen. He made it again, another vessel. Another vessel.
1: Yes, sir.
0: And throughout the Bible we see these kinds of people. It's been said already about the people in the Bible. And I appreciate that. Man, what a blessing and joy it is, Brother Charlie, to stand in this pulpit where the man of God is preached. There's something electrifying up here, amen. There's something special about it. And I don't take it for granted because there's nobody unworthy more than me to stand here tonight. But he puts that clay back together. He puts that home back together. He puts lives back together. And when you think it's marred, that nobody wants it, when you think your life is so ruined that nobody will look at you, and nobody will pay attention, well, I'm telling you, the most hurtful thing you can ever experience and the time that you need a friend, the time you need help, and the time you need discouragement is those times when the devil's come in and tempted or whatever the case may be, and you find yourself with sin in your heart and scars in your life, and you wonder, man, why did this happen? And you find yourself marred deeply, scarred deeply. And then the world turned their back on you. The church turned their back on you. Your preacher friends turned their back on you. The church family turns their back on you. But I'm glad tonight God don't turn his back on us. I'm glad God doesn't throw it away. I'm glad God doesn't discard it. I'm glad God still has a purpose. And God still has a reason and a way for our life. Amen. And those people in the Bible are just like us. And I appreciate what was said about those people. We get the idea that these people in the Bible were more, you know, somebody said one time in my pastor, and somebody said, well, man, if I was part of the children of Israel when God opened up that Red Sea and fed manna from heaven, it wouldn't be so hard to trust God. You can see that. I would be able to live a whole lot better for God if I could have seen all that. But the Bible shows us that wouldn't be true. They saw it and still didn't believe. They experienced it and still didn't trust. They had all God's blessings and still ended up in sin. Their wickedness, amen. And so there are people just like us. I want you to see some broken vessels in the Bible that were completely surrendered. And then God marvelously used. Take your Bible to the book of Joshua. And here Joshua has taken command of the children of Israel. And Moses has died, and now they've crossed Jordan. And they're coming in to Canaan's land. And the Bible says that Joshua, just like years ago Moses, sent spies into Jericho to check things out. And the Bible said in verse 1 of chapter 2, it said, "And Joshua the son of Nun sent out of Shittim two men to spy secretly, saying, 'Go view the land, even Jericho.'" And notice, the Bible says they went and came into an harlot's house named Rahab and lodged there. The Bible specifically says that she was a harlot. Now, I don't have to go into great detail about that. I'm afraid today that our youngest children in kindergarten knows more about those things than you and I did when we were 20, 25 years old. It's a shame and disgrace of the things that young people know today. But the Bible says that she was a harlot, and she was a woman of the night, and she was a woman that was not guilty of breaking up homes, and she was guilty of committing sin and fornication and adultery. And the Bible says when they came to spy, they didn't find all these other things, but what they found was a broken vessel. And what we have here tonight are people just like that, broken because of sin, broken because of a life of iniquity, broken because of a life of selfishness and stinginess and rebellion. Amen. The Bible says about her, "And it was told the king of Jericho, saying, 'Behold, there came men in hither tonight of the children of Israel to search out the country.'" And we go on down through here, and they begin to talk to this harlot. And the Bible says in verse number 9, verse 8, "And before they were laid down, she came up unto them upon the roof." Notice this. "And she said unto the men, 'I know that the Lord hath given you the land, and that your terror is fallen upon us, and that all the inhabitants of the land faint because of you. For we have heard how the Lord dried up the water of the Red Sea for you when you came out of Egypt, and what you did unto the two kings of the Amorites that were on the other side Jordan, Sihon and Og, whom ye utterly destroyed. And as soon as we heard these things, our hearts did melt. Neither did there remain any more courage in any man because of you. For the Lord your God," notice, "He is God in heaven above and in earth beneath." This woman, though she was broken, though her life was labeled as a harlot, though there was sin to horrible degrees and depths of sin, the Bible said that she had knowledge about God that she didn't have in Jericho. She had the gods of Jericho. She had the churches of Jericho. She had the people of Jericho. She had religion of Jericho. But she remained a broken vessel, undone, unsaved, headed for a place called hell. Broken. And then the Bible tells us here that something began to happen. She began to realize that what God had and what God's people had was a whole lot better than what the devil served up. God had more than what the devil's crowd could give. And I'm glad tonight, though sometimes our lives get broken, you come back again and again and again to the realization of what I have here, what we have in God, is more than the world could ever give. It's more than the world could ever offer you. And you sit here tonight broken, and you won't surrender. You won't give in. You won't say, "It's my fault. We're in a nation that blames everybody else. We blame others for our sin. Well, I was raised this way. I was mistreated when I was a kid. Amen. I'm sick of it. Amen. People try to excuse their wickedness. But here the Bible said that Rahab heard about God. And then I want you to see, not only did she surrender, and you know the story, how that she made a covenant with the men and that scarlet thread, that when the children of Israel came into Jericho, that they would salvage her because she helped them. Here's a woman that was broken. Here's a woman that had no hope. Here's a woman that had no reputation. Here's a woman that had nobody to like her, that she had come to the end of herself, came to the end of that broken life, and she said, your God is the one that parted the sea. Your God is the one that made it possible. Your God is what I need, and I need him bad. Amen.
1: Amen.
0: Amen. And so they made the covenant, and she surrendered. Amen. Now, does this make any sense to you?
1: Amen.
0: She surrendered, and she said, he is God. She didn't say our then. She didn't say they said. She came to the realization where she surrendered completely and said, he is God of heaven and of earth. That was what she said. And they said, well, I tell you what we're going to do. You put that thread in the house there. And when we come, we're going to save you. But what the God had in store is not what the spies or even Joshua had in mind. You see, that broken vessel, that broken life, when she realized that she needed God and surrendered to him, she got a burden for somebody else. She got a desire for others, and she went and told mom and dad and brothers and sisters. And I'm telling you what's wrong with us tonight. God hadn't done a whole lot for us in our life. We've stopped telling what God has done. We've stopped saying how good God is. We come to church and we praise God, but we go out just as miserable and just as unhappy and just as broken as when we came in. But God wants to marvelously use you.
1: Amen.
0: Turn over here to the sixth chapter. And sure enough, they come to the city of Jericho, and you read about Achan, and you read about the destruction and what they said we're going to do. But notice something here. Rahab was broken, but Rahab realized it was God that she needed. And she broke and she completely surrendered, and how God used her. Verse 21 of chapter 6, the Bible says, and they utterly destroyed all that was in the city, both man and woman, young and old, and ox and sheep and ass with the edge of the sword. But Joshua had said unto the two men that had spied out the country, go into the harlot's house and bring out thence the woman and all that she hath, as ye swear unto her. And the young men that were spies went in and brought out Rahab, look at this, and her father and her mother and her brethren and all that she had. And they brought out all her kindred and left them without the camp of Israel, and they burnt the city with fire. I'm telling you, here was a woman that nobody listened to. Here was a woman that had strayed and broke her life with a life of sin, just like some of us. When God found us, he found us in the depths of sin. When he found us on the road to hell, broken, no good for nothing. We're still no good for nothing tonight. We're still full of sin. Our flesh is just as rotten as hell as it ever has been. But I'm telling you, God will do marvelous things when we come to the place of a complete surrender, when we hit the altar and get right with God and commit our repent of our sin. That's our problem. We're not repenting no more. And then God used her. And because God used her, he saved her daddy and her mama. There are probably a lot of folks here, when you got saved, God used you marvelously to lead others to the Lord. I've always admired the story of Brother Linton Smith and how Brother Charlie tells how that Brother Linton didn't give up on Brother Charlie. Well, I'm glad God marvelously used that man. I know he probably got saved. I don't know anything about it. But I'm saying this. When you completely surrender and you get where God wants you to be and do what God wants you to do, He'll use you in a marvelous way.
1: Amen.
0: And tonight you look at this church and God's done marvelous things. Broken vessels. Completely surrendered. Marvelously used. Take your Bible to 2 Samuel chapter 11. Every year I read through my Bible. Boy, you come up to this chapter. And Israel and David have conquered the Hittites, the Jebusites, the Girgashites, and all the other ites. Amen. And they have completely conquered the enemies of the land. And Israel is in complete satisfaction. Israel, under David, has got everything God promised in the land of Canaan. You come up to chapter 9 and 10 and all those chapters preceding up to chapter 11, and you see one victory after another, one blessing after another. God's working and God's moving. It's good when God does that.
1: Amen.
0: It's good when people get saved. It's good when you see a God begin to stir.
1: Amen.
0: Amen. And then, here's a broken vessel. The Bible says that it came to pass after the year was expired, at the time when kings go forth to battle, that David sent Joab and all his servants with him. And all Israel, and they destroyed the children of Ammon and besieged Rabbah. But David tarried still at Jerusalem. And it came to pass in an evening tide that David arose from off his bed and walked upon the roof of the king's house. And from the roof he saw a woman washing herself. And the woman was very beautiful to look upon. And David sent and inquired after the woman. And one said, "Is not this Bathsheba the daughter of Eliam, the wife of Uriah the Hittite?" And David sent messengers and took her and came in unto him. And she came in unto him and he lay with her, for she was purified from her uncleanness. And she returned to her house, and the woman conceived and sent and told David and said, "I am with child." Broken vessel. Amen. A life that was living for God and serving God, the sweet psalmist of Israel, broken because of sin. I believe that in these last days, this is just what I'm thinking and going around these meetings and listening to preaching, that God, that Satan is after every man of God here. Satan is after every preacher. He's after every home. He's after every marriage. He's after every life he can destroy.
1: Amen.
0: Broken vessels. Now David was in the wrong place. And he saw something he shouldn't have seen. And he did what he should have not done. Broken. I'm telling you tonight, you ought to feel the weight of a brokenness when that fellowship is broken. When that prayer life is broken. When that joy is broken. When that relationship with God is severed and scarred by something you done. You might not have been caught. You might not have been seen. Nobody might have followed you or found out. But you know what I'm talking about when you're broken. When sin comes in your life, it breaks everything with God.
1: Amen.
0: And now David has to lie. You know the passage. David sends for Uriah. He welcomes him back. He encourages to go home and tries to cover up his sin. Amen. He tries to make it look like it was Uriah's child. Broken. You know why? There are not a whole lot of folks in this place tonight, as we've seen before. Broken vessels. Broken because of being angry. Broken because of misunderstanding. Brother Tab hit the nail on the head. And they've let these things break their fellowship. And break their relationship. And break their fellowship with the church. Maybe I don't see good, but I've seen it more full than this. I don't mean to be out of line. I don't mean to be judgmental. I'm just saying we are in a day when God's people are being broken left and right. And David now has to sit and judge and make decisions. And the other people bring judgment to him and decision making to him. Somebody said one time, I don't know, I tried to study it out, but it could have been close to a year before David got things where it needed to be. Can you imagine that broken? How can you serve God being broken? It's hard to serve God and go through the motions when you're broken. The tears ain't real. The joy ain't real. The excitement ain't real. You're broken. Can you imagine how David must have felt? And if he had sat there and there brought judgment in the case of an adulterous man or a woman. And David broke. David had to make choice. David had to make decisions. Boy, it's hard. It's hard to serve God when you're trying to act like you're doing right, but inside you are not right with God. We are good at going through the motions. We are good at saying amen at the right times. And he had to make a judgment. And all the while, the judgment he's making, the Holy Spirit of God is pricking his heart. Does not your heart get pricked when the preaching is going on? Did not the Lord prick your heart last night when we were heard of that how we can get bent out of shape? Amen. David is a broken vessel. I'm glad God is merciful. I'm glad God ain't give up on him. And I'm going to tell you, friends, loved ones, God ain't giving up on us neither. You may be here tonight and you may have a load of sin in your life. And you're broken. I'm going to tell you something. If you'll just surrender completely, and you'll just give up and say, God, I'm tired of this. God, I'm sorry.
2: Amen.
0: God, I repent. There's something about that. Over here in the book of Psalm 51, David finds that place of brokenness and surrender. He finds that place where he can completely open up to God. Do you know what's wrong with us tonight? We're not opening up to God. There's a song Miss Cindy sang last year, a year before. I didn't make it, but she sang it here one of the times I was here about, there's a place in my heart where God can't go. I won't let him. There's a place in my life where God is not allowed. But that's the place where God is going to help you make a complete surrender. And when you do, when you come to that place, he'll do great and marvelous things in your life.
2: Amen.
0: Psalm 51, David has come to a place of surrender. He says, have mercy upon me, O God. according to thy loving kindness, according unto the multitude of thy tender mercies, blot out my transgressions. Wash me throughly from mine iniquity, and cleanse me from my sin. For I acknowledge my transgressions, and my sin is ever before me. When I get up in the morning, when I look in the mirror, when I go to work, when I see people, when I see circumstances and I see situations, I see myself broken. I see myself unworthy. I see myself a hell-bound sinner. Against thee, the only, have I sinned. You see, even those little old small sins is against God. John said all unrighteousness is sin. He's surrendering. Against thee, thee only, have I sinned and done this evil in thy sight, that thou mightest be justified when thou speakest and be clear when thou judgest. He goes down and says, verse 7, purge me. Verse 7, wash me. Verse 8, make me to hear joy and gladness. Verse 9, hide thy face from my sins. Blot out all mine iniquities. And then he says, create in me a clean spirit, O God. Boy, I'm glad when you completely surrender and you get right with God, he creates that joy. He brings back that happiness. He brings back that shout. He brings back that happy good times in church. Amen.
2: Yes, sir.
0: He was completely a vessel broken. He comes to a place of surrender. And you're not going to get nothing out of this camp meeting. God's not going to do nothing with you until you come to a place that you let him break you.
2: Amen.
0: Just let him have his way. Between you and God, you just come to the altar and say, Lord, wash me. Lord, forgive me.
2: Amen.
0: And you become broken. And the Bible says over here in Acts, I was thinking it was

Look at this. I found David, the son of Jesse, a man after my own heart. A murderer. Amen. He caused Uriah to be drunken. He broke. He messed up a vessel marred. But he came to surrender. And God said about him that he didn't say about any other. You know, I just thought of something about Rahab. If I ain't mistaken, you talk about marvelously used. Was not her name mentioned in the genealogy of Jesus in Matthew chapter 1? Marvelously used. Let me give you another one. John chapter 4. John chapter 4, the Bible talks about he must needs go through Samaria. And he comes to Samaria, there a well, Jacob's well. And here comes a woman in the odd hours of the day to draw water. She's not welcome. She's a sinner. She's not right with God. She's a broken, marred vessel. Broken because of her sin. And she meets Jesus there and he says to her, I'd like to have a drink. And she said, what are you doing talking to me? I'm a Samaritan, you a Jew. Amen. The Samaritans were half-breeds. Brother Terrence is preaching down there in Arkansas. And he talked about his background being full-blood Navajo. And that's good. But then he had that old Navajo look toward me. Only you Navajos get anything out of that. And he said, but that Choctaw over there talking about, he's half-breed. Hey, that's not a bad deal. I got the best of both worlds. I like it when the Indians come down here charging, whooping up on them cowboys, amen. I don't know who taught them to follow each other in a straight line and let the white man hide behind the rocks and behind the trees and let them pick them off one by one. We made up the word retreat. Retreat is a good thing when you're getting wiped out. Amen. But I can shout the victory when old John Wayne shoots him. Amen. I'm a winner either way. She said, why are you talking to me? He said, I tell you what, if you'd ask of me, I'll give you water. You'll never have to thirst after it. Boy, she said, what do you mean? All we got is this well. Jacob drank all his cows, cats, all the rest, all them things. Hey, why is this so different? He said, because this water I'm talking about is a well springing up within you. And she said, I surrender. I want that water. He said, wait, you got to realize you're broke. You're no good. Amen. He said, go get your husband. She said, I don't have one. He said, no, you ain't. You got the one you've had five and one you got now ain't. And she completely surrendered. She said, give me this water. Give me water that man can't satisfy. Give me water that physical relations can't satisfy. Give me water that dope can't satisfy. Give me water that drink can't satisfy. Give me water that this world can't satisfy. I surrender. I give up. I'm tired of what the world. I want what Jesus has. Amen. She got her a drink. Yeah. In verse 28, the Bible said, verse 27, and upon this came his disciples and marveled. And he talked with the woman. Yet no man asked, what seekest thou? Or why talkest thou with her? And the woman then left her water pot and went her way into the city and

0: Say it to the men, come see a man which told me all things that ever I did. Is not this the Christ? Well, I'm glad when those broken times came and I came to a complete surrender. I came to a man who told me all I was, who told me all I am, who told me all I'll ever be, and told me that without him I can do nothing, and told me, the Holy Ghost said, it's his blood that cleanses, it's his blood that makes us whole, it's his Father that's prepared a mansion in glory. I tell you, it was a complete surrender. She went into town and God marvelously used her. Isn't that what you want tonight? Are you broken tonight? Can you come to a complete surrender? If you can, God will use you. I'm not the only one that can testify to that. He doesn't throw the clay away. He don't get rid of you. He just makes you better. Rubs off the rough edges and gets all those things out of your life. Let me show you one last one. And I'll be through. Luke chapter 15. Again, you know the passage. A young man. He says in verse 12. The younger of them said to his father, Father, give me the portion of goods that falleth to me. And he divided unto them his living. Not many days after, the younger son gathered all together and took his journey into a far country. And there wasted his substance with riotous living. And when he had spent all. Here's a young man who's broken. Broken vessel. Had everything the Father could give him. I'm saying that tonight because we're saved. We have no reason to go to the world. There's no excuse for going to the world, but we've made them. But the world can't give us what Jesus can give us. I'm going to tell you all something, and it's a fact. The Bible says there's pleasure in sin for a season. And I'm just simple enough to believe there's four seasons. And they last about 3 months. Your fun ain't going to last a long time. But the reaping will last forever. The scars will last forever. The results will last forever. There are some things in your life you'll never get over. And it will always amaze you. It will always shock you. Why would God use me? Who am I? Why, if everybody knew what I've done and where I've been, why would God use me? I'll tell you why. The Bible says in verse 17, and when he came to himself, he said, how many hired servants of my father's have bread enough and to spare, and I perish with hunger. And he surrenders. I will arise and go to my father and will say unto him, Father, I've sinned against heaven and before thee. I am no more worthy to be called thy son. Make me. Make me as one of thy hired servants. I mean, he blew it. Blew it big time, just like we have. We're not perfect. You know, I know this ain't no shout out type message, and I think I get associated with that a lot, and that's all right. But there's some times we need to come down to where the road meets the rubber and all that stuff, and realize that we're just nothing. But broken lives. Amen. Scattered.
1: record in the world of humanity that God reached down and pulled out and worked together with the water of His Word, with the convicting power of the Holy Ghost, and He molds us and makes us. And then God blessed and brought him back. Verse 24 said, "This is my son that was dead and is alive again. It was lost and found." And they began to be merry. I don't know whatever happened to this boy after this, but I kind of believe that he learned a lesson out there. He learned what it was like being broken. He saw what sin can do. We ought to be scared to sin. We ought to be afraid. And it don't take one or two times for you to realize how dangerous that is. I want to come back, Lord willing, year after year. And I've been knocked down a time or two, and so have you. But I'm glad He's merciful. There have been a lot of times in our life we've left the church. My heart breaks, Brother Tab, when you said those things this morning in your message. How sad it is for good people to get angry and upset and then leave the church and realize that they made a mistake down the road and now they're too full of pride to come and say, "I'm sorry." And I'd give anything if they would come and say they're sorry. But there's times in our life as stewards of the Lord and servants that we also realize we get out of place. And I know I've taken a lot of time with this, but I just want to tell you that if you're broken tonight because of sin, broke your relationship, you're not where you need to be, why don't you completely surrender tonight? Why don't you quit wandering? Why don't you go to that place and that heart and let God do something? Do you realize what a joy it is for my family to be here tonight? A lot of you know. Boy, God's been good to me. God broke our hearts. And I tell you, I thought it was over. A lot of times I was just going through the motions, seemed like, Brother Charlie. But he can do what nobody else can do. And it's all about Him. And because of that, I'm here to tell you, I don't care how good your home looks or how good your ministry looks or how good your preaching is and all of that, there can come broken times in your life. And I can also stand in testimony tonight with my two youngins and say, God can still give us a song. And He can put things back together, do marvelous things. And I wish He would do for you just half what He's done for me. I wish He'd be as good as you to you as He's been to me. I wish I could take this heart and show you what I want to say. But I don't know how. I just trust that God will let you see what Jeremiah saw. And that wheel was broken. He took that piece of clay and the Bible said He broke it and made it again another vessel.

matter, you know, what time of day it is, we can always get something from the Lord. And I appreciate the preaching that's been going on this week. And I appreciate the folks that have come in, new people I've met. And, you know, camp meetings are special, you know. I really didn't understand them until I first got into this one 18 years ago. Some of you got two years more on me on this meeting here. But when we first came here, it was 18 years ago. It didn't even seem like it was that long, but I'll tell you, we've enjoyed it. We've brought, I think one time, 118 Navajos came. And, I think the white people circled their wagons that week. And then they found out that it was friendly Indians. Amen. Amen. And nothing like good saved people to be around. Amen. And it's good, amen. So I appreciate that. And Lightner's been just been growing, real special place in my heart. They come out all over to Arizona, and you know, enjoy the week with us and eat that dust. And I mean, come away saying we're coming back again. If the Lord don't come, we'll be back. And they've always been an encouragement to me. And that song they sung, you know, about he had to reach way down. I can identify with that. Amen. I'm a former drunk. Just low down, no good, ending drunk, you know, when God found me. And I'll tell you what, that wasn't much further down I could go when the Lord found me and picked me up and changed my life. And I thank the Lord for that. And every time they sing that, man, it just gets a hold of me, you know, and takes me back to that place. Amen. In that small gymnasium, that Sunday morning. I'm still kind of drunk, you know. Some of you drunks, you know what I'm talking about. You've been out 2, 3 o'clock in the morning. You come home and you're still drunk. And you're hunting a bottle maybe that you left behind or something, you know. You're trying to hunt for it. And because you're drunk, but your hangover is starting to kick in. So you're miserable. And I remember my wife and my son coming into the room and saying, you know, you told that preacher yesterday. I don't know if you remember. You was pretty... you know, pretty drunk, but you told him that you'd come to church and that's where we're going. You're coming. I remember my boy said, Daddy, you promised him and I've never seen you break a promise. And boy, I thought, man, as bad and as miserable as I am right now, I need to keep that promise. What would happen, you know, later down the road, you know, that the opinion that my son had of me would not be what it really is. And I turned out to be a farce, you know. So I said, Lord, I don't know you. I don't know anything about you other than what the preacher said, but I'm just going to get up and go to church. That was the first time I ever said anything spiritual in my life. And I went and, boy, I tell you, that 11:20 that morning, man, a new man moved in here. Ooh, I tell you what, the snow was blowing in February morning. And man, I'll tell you, it was cold, but I could have sworn the sun was shining. The birds were singing. And I'll tell you, we got home and, man, we just had a little, you know, one family revival at the house. God got in there and just started stirring around. And my son still remembers this. We got rid of all the booze in the house. And, you know, he just said, Dad, what are we doing? And I said, we'll get rid of all this stuff. And I remember the following Thursday when the preacher came by. I was at work and asked my wife, he said, how's the husband? She said, you know, he is completely changed. She said, I can't understand what really happened to him. And the preacher said, why, you sound disappointed. You want him back the other way? She said, no, that's not what I mean. She said, you know what, come to find out, first camp meeting we went to, 3 o'clock in the morning, my wife came to me and she said, honey, I'm lost. I'm not saved. And all night she said, I'm trying to go to sleep. And I kept thinking that preacher, what he said tonight, you must be born again. Amen. And Brother Ernest Best preached that message. You must be born again. And my wife couldn't go to sleep. She woke me up and 3 o'clock in the morning, we sat in that kitchen. I took my Bible. Let my wife to the Lord. Man, we went back in the bedroom. She went off to sleep. And then I couldn't sleep. Amen.
Why don't you take your Bibles this morning, Titus chapter number 2. Let's read a couple of verses there, and then I got another verse I'm going to read here in a little bit. Titus chapter number 2, verse 13. The Bible says, looking for that blessed hope and the glorious appearing of our great God and our Savior, Jesus Christ, who gave himself for us that he might redeem us from all iniquity and purify unto himself a peculiar people, zealous of good works. These things speak and exhort and rebuke with all authority. Let no man despise thy youth. Now, excuse me, despise thee. And then over there in Philippians chapter 1, I'm just going to read a couple of verses here. I want to begin there, verse number 21. For to me to live is Christ, and to die is gain. Amen. But if I live in the flesh, that is in the fruit of my labor, this is the fruit of my labor, yet what I shall choose I wot not. For I am in a strait betwixt two, having a desire to depart and to be with Christ, which is far better. Nevertheless, to abide in the flesh is more needful for you. And having this confidence, I know that I shall abide and continue with you all for your furtherance and joy of faith. Let's go to the Lord in prayer. Father, we ask you this morning, Lord God, thanking you again for your blessing. We ask you, God, to help us. Lord, we're just simply preachers, Lord God, that just take the word of God, Lord, for what it is, and to preach it to people as they are, Lord. And Lord, only you can put the power to it. And God, I pray that you'd give me the hearts and the ears of these people and help me to preach, Lord God, what you laid on my heart. Father, I pray that you just have your way in everything here this morning. God, we thank you for how God already stirred in here this morning. We thank you, Lord, for just the blessing of being able to be in the midst of people, Lord God, who love you and who appreciate you, and Lord, who look for your coming. And I pray, Lord God, that you'll just continue, Lord, to give us strength and encourage us, Lord, along the way. And Lord, we'd be careful to thank you for all your goodness and all your guidance, Lord God. And we ask these things in Jesus' name. For his sake we pray. Amen. Amen. You know, in Titus chapter number 2, I read those verses, and it got me to thinking about something. You know, America, this past week, July the 4th, turned 238 years old. This country that I call home is not what she used to be. But I love my country. Amen. I'm happy and blessed to not only have been born here, but to be able to live in a country that is called land of the free, home of the brave. And you know, I enjoy the blessings of God in this great country. I'm glad I was born where I was born. Amen. I could have been born 300 miles south and ended up in Mexico, where I live. But you know, I could have been born further north and been born in Canada or somewhere else. But America is still the greatest country in the world. Amen. Amen. But you know what? I think that America at one time was the hope of this world. Because of the forefathers that laid down, you know, all the Constitution and all the things having to do with running this country. But in recent years, we have lost a hope that we once had. Because you know what? We at one time, our hope was in God. But we have shifted our hope in God to a hope in government. I don't need to go over what I've heard throughout the last election about Obama talking about hope, distorting that word hope, and talking about how he was the hope. And you know what? Our folks have lost hope in everything in America. Everywhere I go, I think about how people have lost hope in the future. Amen. You can't even do anything anymore. We got the environmentalists to thank for that, the tree huggers, and you know, all that wicked crowd, you know, that talks about global warming. And you know what? We got them to thank for the future. They put a real, real gloomy future in the eyes of people. And people have kind of given up hope on the future. And then the families. Today, the families are all over have been affected in some way by the moral and the social tragedies that are going on.
I mean, in our churches today, this week we've been addressing some things concerning the condition of our churches, the temperature of our churches, not what they used to be. I mean, some of you pastors could testify to this. You've lost folks that have stuck with you for a long time. People that you thought had never turned their back on God. People that you thought had never walk away from the church that they said they love and they wouldn't raise their kids in there. And they turned their backs on it. And you see people walk out the door, and it's all because they lost hope. They lost hope in a lot of things. We're paying, we lost hope in the finances. You know, we're paying for far more for things, simple things that we thought, that would never happen. You know, when I graduated, back in the early 70s, the future was bright for me. And you know what? And I had a lot of things in mind that I could do, but I can't say that for my kids. My kids, today, things are not what they used to be. I remember back home, we were just content with simple things. I grew up on a reservation, but my dad had land and he worked that land. And, I believe the hope of America lies in these verses here this morning that I read. There's still hope for America. There's still, America could still become a nation that, can instill hope in the rest of the world again. But it just depends on a few things. And I want to preach this morning about that. Is America still got hope? I believe it does if we do some things. First of all, in verse number 13, it says, looking for that blessed hope, the glorious appearing of our great God and our Savior, Jesus Christ. I want to say it depends upon, number one, our faith. I'm talking about real faith. I'm talking about the faith that built this country, that built this great nation that we live in. The faith of these men that got up and weren't afraid, folks, to say what needed to be said and to lead and to plow across this country. Amen. I'm talking about the faith and belief of the Lord. You know, Bible said they were looking for the coming of the Lord Jesus Christ. You know, I like that. Paul said it best. He said, I am caught betwixt two, having a desire to depart. And he said to be with Christ, which is far better. But he said, because you need me, I'm going to stay here, for a while. And I can imagine Paul, but from a dark, lonely Roman prison, Paul is faced with an ultimate fate. He's faced with the fact that, he was ready to meet this fate. If he died and went to heaven, so be it. And then he said, but that will be fine with me. But if he lived, so be it. That was fine. He had an earthly home and he had a heavenly home. It didn't matter. What he saw next. And I think about that here. And, I thought about Paul. My son said this. He said, that verse there, for me to live is Christ and for me to die is gain. Well, I'm straight betwixt two, having a desire to depart and to be with Christ, which is far better. He said, my son said, don't it make you want to go? And I said, yeah, it does make us want to go. I wish this thing would just be over. I wish that the Lord just close the curtain on this thing and just move on to glory. Amen. It wouldn't bother me, folks. But you know what? I'd rather leave here and go be with Him than to go drive 26 hours back home. Amen. That's a long drive. Amen. I'm not as young as I used to be, man. I gotta pull off the road and I gotta take some siesta and I gotta do a lot of stuff now. I'll come dragging in there, here next week, But I'll tell you, I'd much rather just leave here and go straight to glory. Amen. I'm looking forward to the Lord to come. But folks, in our text, there's a struggle that is going on in Paul's heart. There's a place that blesses his heart. Hey, if heaven don't bless your heart, there's something wrong with you. Amen. Listen, I've preached about it. I've read about it. Folks, I always commented about it. I've never been there. But don't you worry, brother. My soul is still longing for that wonderful place. But one of these days, all our troubles will be over. All our trials will end. Folks, I'm telling you, one of these days, folks, we're not going to sit up there and say, hey, you remember what happened down there? Ain't nobody going to talk about that. Thank God the former things are passed away. Amen. Thank God we'll not remember those things again. Hey, we're looking for a greater time than you ever see on the face of this earth.
You know, he said, I'm a winner either way. Amen. Paul said, it don't matter. He said, I'm a winner either way. It reminds me of a lady. We got warned by illustration, but I'm going to give you one anyway. Amen. A lady was standing on the deck of a ship in a terrible storm. And this lady was standing there, and one of the crewmen walked out into the deck, and he saw her. He said, ma'am, you need to get inside. He said, ma'am, you know, there's a thick storm, and it's dangerous for you to be out here. You could get swept away. And that lady looked at that man. He said, sir, I've got a daughter in New York where I'm going. But she said, but I also got one in heaven. And it doesn't matter to me which one I see next. Amen. Hey, that'll be our attitude today. Amen. As bad as it gets and as bad as it's gotten today, folks, we ought to still remember that the Lord, hey, He's the same yesterday, today, forever. And He said, I'm coming. Look out. He's coming. Amen. You know what? I get stirred up by this stuff. Amen. I'm thinking about the fact that, you know what? I said it depends on your faith. You know, I thought about that verse over in Psalm 121, where David said, verse 1, I look unto the hills from whence cometh my help. My help cometh, you know, in the Lord. Amen. Amen. There's a time when these Navajos used to look to the hills. The Navajo reservation is surrounded by four sacred mountains. And there was times when Navajos would look to the east in the morning and pray to that mountain. And sometimes in the evening they would look to the west and pray to that mountain. The old mountain, take care of me. Oh mountain, guide my feet. And all that kind of stuff, they pray in vain. But you know what? David wasn't praying to a mountain. He said, up there in them hills, look beyond them hills. He said, up there yonder. He said, I got a God that's watching over us. He's in control. As bad as America is, God is still in control. God is still running the show. Amen. You know, I was raised, you know, on a reservation and with 15 other kids. My daddy raised a bunch of kids. And sometimes the crops would fail. And sometimes, you know what? It didn't seem like we was going to make it. Sometimes, you know what? The animals didn't get fed enough, so they'd be lean. You know? But somehow, my dad would always come through. Amen. So we always make it. And you know what? My dad was a lost man, but boy, I tell you what. I look back now and I say, man, he sure had a lot of faith. Amen. Man, I'm telling you, to raise that many kids in those times. And my mom would sit there and she'd say, this is nothing. She said, when I was a little girl, he said, war broke out somewhere. And Americans send their troops there. And she said, we had to ration everything. She said, we go to the store and get coffee, maybe just a handful, to last us through a whole month. And she said, there was people. He said, my siblings, he said, they lived further away. They wouldn't get to the store, but he said, it got to the point where they would take and cut the tongue off their shoes and boil them and eat them. And just to survive. And she said, well, I'll tell you what. He said, yeah, your daddy, he's gone everywhere to make sure that that never happened to his family. Because he believes, he said, in time, something's going to come and it's going to change and things will get better. And you know what? That's the kind of attitude that I have today. As bad as it is, folks, someone is coming. And someone's going to make it better. Someone's going to iron out everything. Amen. Somebody is going to take care of this situation. And His name is Jesus. Looking unto the appearing of our great God and our Savior, the Lord Jesus Christ. Amen. Listen, we need to get back to God looking for His glory. Hey, when He comes, folks, a lot of people will be taken by surprise. And people that didn't like you, that people didn't care for you, they're going to miss you. Amen. We're going to be missed. Amen. I'll tell you what, folks, we're going to be on the other side enjoying all that God has for us. We need to get back to, you know what? Putting our focus back on the Lord Jesus Christ. You know, Paul said it this. He said, nevertheless, to abide in the flesh is more needful for you.
You know what? Paul, I don't believe he fought this thing. Paul had a desire to die, but he had a desire also to live. He had a desire to die to go to a better place, but he had also a desire to live with a burdened people. He said, there's a people here that are burdened. And you know what? It's a desire that he could not fight. I mean, listen, the Bible says in verse 21, for me to live is Christ and to die is gain. It was a life filled with meaning. I mean, this is a statement of purpose and meaning. Amen. It's a true meaning of life for Paul. You know what? I ask you this. What is the meaning of life for you? Why are you here? What are you doing here? I mean, there's a story about a man, you know, they said that there was a very cautious man who never laughed or played. He never risked. He never tried. He never sang or prayed. And when one day he passed away, his insurance was denied. For since he never really lived, they claimed he never died. Amen. Well, I don't want that kind of testimony. Amen. I want to get out of this thing shouting. Amen. I want to leave this world and leave a mark that somebody's been there. Amen. Folks, I'm telling you. Well, you know, I was talking about my dad having faith when I was a little boy. He let grandma take us to church, and we'd go to church, and this big fat Baptist preacher get up with tears in his eyes, and he'd cry, and I'd sit back there and laugh and throw spitballs, and, you know, not even have a care in the world, but, you know, God was already working. And in the midst of that, you know, one day, you know, I when I got saved, I came to the altar, and that preacher preached about the mission work around the world. I went to the altar and I was kneeling there, and God began to stir my heart about how there was a need here among your people. People need to go tell the Navajo about the gospel. And I thought, not me, God, we're just going to pray that God send another white missionary with a big RV, brother, amen, and just bring out here and save the rest of the reservation. And God said, we're not going to do that. You need to get up and go. And I'll tell you, that really scared me half to death. I was quiet all the way home till about a couple miles from the house. My wife said, why'd you go to the altar? And I said, you first. And she told me, she said, God spoke to me, said, whatever your husband decides to do, you need to get in there and you need to do what he wants you to do. And she said, so I told God tonight, Lord, whatever my husband's going to do, that's what I'm going to do. He said, now it's your turn. What are you going to do? And I said, tonight I just got up off the altar and I told God that I'd go wherever he wanted me to go. And man, I'll tell you, listen, the first church I ever pastored, now not City Baptist Church, it's been 29 years. It's still there. The same pastor's still there, still preaching, still staying with the stuff. Amen. Still looking for that blessed hope. Amen. Hey, folks, I'm talking about folks, God being able to take care of the situation and run this thing like the way it's supposed to be run. If we'll just follow and do what he says, God will get things done. And then all of a sudden, when it's over, we'll just be ushered out of here. Paul's statement shows us the meaning of life was Christ. What is the passion in your life? What's the purpose of your life? It was a life filled with meaning. I don't know about you, but I want my life to have meaning. Amen. I may not know very much, but I tell you what, I know God. That's enough. God's dealt with me in many ways, and, you know, in ways that I never thought He would. And that day at the altar, God took me back to that fat Baptist preacher that was crying. And when he was crying, he said this. He said, Lord, raise up these Indian boys. One of them. Let him be a missionary to his people. He said, I'm dying out here. My wife is in and out of the hospital. Don't look like we have very many days left. But Lord, would you just raise up one of these boys to be a preacher? Then win his people. I'm an answer to that prayer. I never got to meet Brother Rady, that was his name, you know, personally, after I got saved and got called to preach, and I never got to go see him. The day we went back to my hometown to start a church, somebody told me that he had been dead a couple years already, he had gone to glory, so I didn't get a chance. But at the same time, my pastor died and he went to glory, and I said, can you imagine? The conversation going on in heaven.
And I thought about the fact that, you know, what a blessing to be able to have a purpose in life. I may never accomplish anything else, but I like what I'm doing. I'm excited about what I'm doing. Folks, I'm glad that God called me to ministry. Paul had a great testimony that a Christian could have. To Paul, it was a devotion he could not fail. Amen. He loved the fact that he could, you know, that he could just serve the Lord. You know, his desire was not to fight. His devotion was not to forsake. He accepted everything Christ told him to do. You know, we need to get back to just accepting what God told us to do. Just to take up the course, and, you know, just take up the responsibility that God told us to have today. You know, I'm saying that because it not only depends on our faith, but it depends on our focus. Where's your eyes set? Where are you looking at? You know, we need to focus back on not only His glory, but the greatness of our God. Look what it says in Titus. It says this, look, it says there, looking unto for that blessed hope, the glorious appearing of the great God and our Savior, Jesus Christ. I don't know, folks, but our God, according to the Word of God, and I don't know what you believe, but our God is a great God. The Bible says, unto Him that is able to keep you from falling and to present you faultless. And for faultless. Wow. Man, I'll tell you what, I'm glad that everything ever done in the past is under the blood. I'm looking forward, folks, to meeting the Lord. Yeah, we're going to the judgment seat of Christ, and that kind of puts a fear in my heart, knowing of the people that we're going to stand there with. But folks, I'm going to be there, and I'm going to say, I'm glad I'm in. I'm glad God counted me in. Amen. You know, one of the best things about being a Christian is that in the middle of the storm, that faith comes up. In the middle of a trial, that faith comes up. And like Paul, when he was sailing, he said, I believe God. With all that crew that was on the boat, he said, I believe God. And I believe it's going to be like he said. I mean, just calm the spirit of everybody. Right in the middle of a storm, he said, you know what? That's what we need to do, Christian. We need to do today, right in the middle of all the turmoil, the trials, the troubles going on in America, we just need to get up and say, I believe God. I believe God's got this under control. I believe God's running this boat. I believe God's been doing everything that, you know, needs to be done, and He knows what to do. You know, I believe that. One of these days, the Lord comes, folks, I'm telling you. See, my hope is not in here. My hope is in heaven. Amen. It's built on nothing less but Jesus' blood and His righteousness. May I tell you, I appreciate the fact that God has done a work in my heart. And continue to do work in my heart. We're going to work for the Lord until the Lord comes. And we're going to keep plowing. We're going to keep doing it. We're going to keep doing what God told us to do. You know. And I believe that, you know, one of the best things, best illustrations I have about just enduring and keep going is my father. My father never gave up. Many of the families, many of the men went to drinking. And they messed their marriages up, their kids. I got cousins today that are lifelong drunks. They started at 11, 12 year old. And they'll listen to me preach. Or one of them dies, I do their funeral and I preach to them. And they'll sit there like hardened sinners. And that's what they are. Their dad taught them that. Their dad showed them that. And that's the only life they have. They have no hope. They have no future. They have nothing. And I come in there and I tell them about, you know, what God did. You know, my mom used to be a bank in a little place we live called Vanderwagen. Every person that ever came by was working somewhere in town had to come by our place. And they would come by early in the morning and knock on the door and say, Mary, my mom's name is Mary. Mary, can we borrow $10? We need to get some gas. Yeah, we'll give back to you Friday. And my mom would always say that this is not the bank, but it was the bank. Everybody came by. And sometimes on Friday they came back and they pay her back. And when it was payday for mom, we'd all show up down there hoping that we get a piece of them. And then she'd say, no, this money's already spent, kids. You go hit up your daddy. You know, he's working. You know. But I'll tell you, despite all that, things always worked out. Dad always made ends meet. He always took care of things.
Well, that's the blessing of being born in America. I mean, I had a lot of stuff, but folks, I'm glad that I appreciate what God's given me. Some of you young people probably, you know what? It'd be good just to get into some trouble, you know, troubling times, and might build your faith up. Might help you along the way. I mean, get into some problems, you know, that, you know, you're not expecting. And, you know, trouble is something that we like to avoid. Some of you older Christians, we talk about the good old days. But we've never teach our kids about the good old days. We've never implemented or we never improvised to them what we went through and tell them that you can make it. You don't need too many things. You don't need all this stuff. You can make it just like this. One of my biggest problems right now is my cell phone. I still haven't figured it out yet. My son and my daughter gave me an iPhone. Man, I'm telling you, my son says, I'm calling you. You didn't even answer yet. My wife picks it up. She says, you know, the answering machine is off. And she turns it on. Then when you don't use it for a certain amount of time, it goes off by itself. So then when somebody calls me, I don't even know. I said, what a blessing. I'm still living in the 70s and 80s. But you know what? The church's still running. Hey, the people are still doing good. When they got trouble, they get in touch with me. They don't have to flip something open right away and do it. I mean, it just, everything. You know what? We are so advanced in our life that we just kind of move God out of our lives. And that's why we got troubles all over America. And what we need is we need to get back to looking for the glorious appearing of our great God and Savior. Hey, folks, if we believe this book, we ought to act like it. We ought to live like it. We ought to say, hey, listen, I don't care what happens. The Lord's still in charge and He's coming, so I might as well take care of business here. He's about to show up. Man, we need to show, you know, look at His greatness again. And then I want to say, we need to see His goodness. God's been good to me. God's been good to you. As bad as society is, and as bad as the world treats us, there's not any one of us tonight, this morning, can point finger at God and say, God, you didn't do this, you didn't do that. God has been good to us. In this last year, people are saying that people are leaving church and all this, you know, and amidst all that, we had 18 people get saved in our church. I told people, I said, you know what? We need to get back to caring for people. Amen. And we had a woman stand up in our church. She said, I'm going to go to the hospital Sunday afternoon. She went Sunday afternoon. We'll start going to the hospital. She started winning people. Amen. She bring names of people, said, these people got saved. Amen. Then another lady, another guy with his wife said, we're going to go down to the nursing home. And we're going to go and just sing with them and do something. And man, we got people coming from the nursing home. They come to our church and say, man, I didn't know this church was way out here. I would never known if these guys wouldn't come. And then, of course, Brother Cody and Leo, you know, they inherited a bunch of young people. I think all of them kids, 12 of them got saved.

And all I ever did was quote verses. Uncle, you shouldn't do that. You shouldn't say that. The Bible says. And then Calista said, you know, I wash his dishes. I swept it, cleaned out his house. He said he had beer bottles and all kinds of nasty stuff, and I threw it all away. He said, where's my books? Where's my this? And he said, Uncle, we threw it all away because we can't live with you like this. Sunday morning, your night was supposed to be in church. You're supposed to be with our uncle. Lo and behold, they come in there with the van, and they come walking out the van. And Amber comes walking up to me, and I'm standing at the pulpit, and she comes walking to me. She puts her arm around me, and she said, Preacher, I love you. She said, I don't ever want to leave here. This is my home. My wife started crying. She said, yeah, would you be my daddy? And I said, what's going on? You're here this morning. She said, my uncle said he couldn't adopt us because he can't take what happened over the weekend. You know what? Them girls are well on their way to serving God. And then Calista came over and she said, my sister, she offended my uncle, so we can't go. But she said, I guess we'll just be like this till the Lord comes. Then Amber said, even so come, Lord Jesus. That's just young folks coming to church, wanting to serve God, wanting to be around God. And some of us, we've gotten so good at this that we're not looking for Him. We're not expecting Him to do something. God help us. America can still be saved. He still can get right. But it has to begin with us. Where's our faith? Where's our focus? Amen. Father, we thank you this morning. God, we ask that you touch our hearts, Lord. Tender our hearts this morning. God, help us to set our eyes upon that glorious appearing of our great Savior, the Lord Jesus Christ. Lord, you sure are a great God. You're a gracious God. You're a good God. Lord, there's nothing that you've ever done, Lord God, to offend us. But Lord, you've always been for us. And God, this morning, may we remember. Remind us this morning how good we have it here. Not only in church, but in this country. Let us not take it for granted. Let us step out by faith this morning and say, I'm going to do all I can to finish this out. Yes, I have a desire to depart. To be with Christ, which is far better. But it's needful for people around me. I stay burdened for them until the Lord comes. Help me to stay busy, Lord. Bless our service this morning. Thank

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Saturday morning, and she tells him she's sick. 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So he tries to get a sister, even tries to

0: we're going to do. Amen. 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You remember the day you got saved? You remember the mess your life was in?
1: Yes.
0: Boy, I'm glad Jesus, the Bible talks about in John chapter number 1 where Jesus passed by that old blind man. Amen. I'm thankful that one day Jesus passed by. Amen. When I needed him most, I'm telling you, what a blessing. I was raised in church. The Lord was good to me. I had a saved mama and saved daddy. Amen. Love the Lord. And I remember growing up and having a family altar, amen. I don't know. That seemed to be a thing of the past, amen. But I remember falling asleep many a night listening to mom and dad pray, amen. I've got a great heritage, amen. The Lord's been good. And but I didn't always enjoy church. I wasn't saved, amen. I don't know why, but I went astray in my teenage years and got away. But boy, when I got saved over on South 7th Street in Duran, Oklahoma, man, what a blessing when Jesus passed by. Life changed. Amen. Ain't I tell you, the world don't have the same thing that it used to have for me. Amen. The pull of the world, the lure of the world, I'm glad that's all behind us now. Amen. Well, I'm glad you're here this morning. Good to be in the house of the Lord. Good to be where there's shouting going on. Amen. Good to be in a place where the gospel is preached. Amen. And the songs are sung and there's smiles on faces and joy in the heart. Man, that God would give us revival if we want it. Amen. Well, I trust you do. Take your Bible this morning to the book of Romans, chapter number 1. Romans chapter number 1, and a great familiar verse. The Apostle Paul quotes here, writes for us here, under the inspiration of the Holy Spirit. He says in verse number 16, I like this. He said, "For I am not ashamed of the gospel of Christ. For it," the gospel of Christ, "is the power of God." You talk about power today. There's no power that can change a life like the power of the gospel. Amen. There's no power that can take you from life and unto this life unto life eternal like the power of the gospel. He said, "It is the power of God unto salvation to everyone that believeth, to the Jew first, and also to the Greek." Our Heavenly Father, Lord, we praise you this morning. We thank you, dear God, for the service already. We thank you for the atmosphere. I like being in an atmosphere where they're singing and praising and folks are shouting and enjoying the presence of the Lord. I pray, Lord, that we'll never get used to it. I pray that we'll never get over it. Lord, to be able to come to the house of the Lord and rejoice in the singing, rejoice in the preaching, rejoice in the Bible reading and the prayer time. God, what a blessing it is. You've sure been good to us. And God, I thank you for that today. Now, Lord, I pray this morning that you'll speak to our hearts. God, that you'll give us what we need today. I pray that you would touch your unworthy servant, Lord. Help me this morning. Give me what I need to say, Lord. I pray that you'll give us ears to hear. I pray you'd touch our hearts today. God, you know the circumstance in every life today. You know every problem. You know every concern. You know every burden that's represented here today. And I pray, Heavenly Father, that you'll do for us what we cannot do for ourselves. We come to you, Lord, as weak children, as sheep that need a shepherd. And Lord, we pray that you'd help us, you'd lead us, and you'd guide us. Lord, if there's anybody here today that's never been to Calvary, I pray today would be the day that today would be the day they trust Jesus as their personal Savior. I pray, Lord, for that one that's got one foot in the world and one foot in the church and miserable in both worlds. I pray today, God, they'd say goodbye to the world and throw the white flag of surrender, Lord, and give themselves over to the Lord and give give their lives to the Lord and surrender themselves to the service of God. What a blessing that would be. Lord, what a blessing that would be in our lives today. And we ask you now to help us. We pray now for the preaching. We pray you'd bless it, God. Bless this dear pastor and his family. Have your will and way in the family of this church. God, just help us this week. We pray and we'll give you thanks for it in Jesus' name and for his sake. Amen and amen. What a blessing it is to be saved today. What a blessing it is to be able to know that you know that you know that Jesus is your Savior and that heaven is your home. I'm telling you, I ain't never got over being saved. How God would love somebody like me. Amen. How God would love somebody like you. That he would come and die upon an old rugged cross and give us life that we might have eternal life. I'm thankful for that today. Amen. But here the Apostle Paul at Rome, he says, I am not ashamed of the gospel. I said this in Sunday school this morning, but I believe it's important that we understand the definition, a Bible definition of the gospel. I believe we're living in a day when the word gospel is misrepresented. They talk about gospel this and gospel that, a gospel meeting, but yet there's no real clear-cut definition about what the gospel is. But I want to remind you, according to 1 Corinthians chapter 15, the Apostle Paul is careful to tell us that the gospel is the death and the burial and resurrection of the Lord Jesus Christ according to the scriptures. It's according to what the Bible says. It's according to what Matthew said and what Mark says and what Luke says and what John says. How that Jesus went to the cross at Calvary. How that he shed his blood and he was buried. But thanks be unto God, on that third day he conquered death, hell, and the grave. The songwriter got excited about that one day and said, up from the grave he arose. A mighty triumph o'er his foes. He arose a victor from the dark domain, and he lives forever with the saints to reign. Hallelujah! Christ arose. The gospel is the death of Jesus Christ. It's the burial of Jesus Christ and the glorious resurrection of the Lord Jesus Christ. And for a few minutes, I want to preach on this thought. When we preach the gospel, but if there's ever a time, if there's ever a day that we need to preach the gospel, we're in that day right now. All across our nation, there are churches filled to the brim, and they got music, and they got programs, and they've got prayers, and they've got preachers, and they've got all kind of activity, but there ain't no gospel preaching going on. And I'm telling you, I'm glad today I'm in a place where the gospel is preached. I'm glad I'm in a day where the gospel is adored. Amen. I'm glad I'm in a place where the gospel is familiar. Amen. But my friend, when we preach the gospel, there's some things I believe it's important to understand. And by way of introduction, I want to say there's some results when the gospel is preached. You don't see a lot of results. Listen, but there's conviction. The power of the Holy Ghost bringing conviction upon a lost and dying soul. You remember the day you got saved, how the Lord convicted you. Amen. You remember that old conviction that came over you, and you realized for the first time in your life that you was lost and dying and going to hell. You realized for the first time in your life that you was without God. You were without hope, and you were without help in the Lord. But the gospel was preached, and it began to convict your soul. It began to speak to your heart. There's some things we don't see when the gospel is preached. Not only the conviction that takes place, but I believe comfort that takes place. Well, I find comfort in the gospel. Amen. I find comfort knowing what I believed. I'm going to tell you, listen, if I died and went to hell today, I'll die and go to hell believing that Jesus died and rose again. I believe that the blood that he shed is sufficient to cleanse my sin. And you say, well, what are you worried about going to hell? That's the point. I ain't worried about going to hell because I believe what the Bible said. I believe what the Bible tells me. I believe what the Bible recorded for me that Jesus died. Hey, I don't see it take place, but God will comfort your heart. God, listen,

0: convict your spirit, and he'll change the way you live. Amen. The gospel has changing power. Amen. But not only do we see results that we don't see, but there's rejection. Not everybody believes. When old Paul preached over yonder there in Acts chapter 17, when he went to Athens, his heart, the Bible said he was stirred when he saw the city wholly given to idolatry. And he preached and he introduced the unknown God unto them. And the Bible says some mocked and some rejected. Some of them believe, but there's rejection that takes place. There's times when folks come to church, they hear the gospel, they hear that Jesus loved them, they hear that Jesus died for them, and they understand that Jesus rose again the third day to save them from their, but they'll reject him. Isn't that something?
1: You're right.
0: I'm telling you, listen, there's probably several of you sitting here today, you heard the gospel two or three times before you got saved. I'm telling you this morning, if God only promised us one time to hear the gospel and we had to make a decision right then and there, most of us would be lost today. I heard it two or three times. I heard it all my life. I wasn't saved until I was 21 years old. There's probably somebody here today. You grew up in church. You know all about church life. Your mom and your daddy, they brought you to church. You heard the gospel many times from a child in Sunday school. You heard the stories of David and Goliath, Jonah and a whale. You heard the stories of all those Old Testament stories, but you rejected the gospel again and again. Maybe you're sitting here today and you're rejecting the gospel. Maybe you've never been saved. Maybe you've never been born again. I'm telling you, the gospel will make a difference in your life. Some reject it, amen. When the gospel is preached, there can be revival take place, amen. I'm telling you, we need Bible preaching in this day and time. We need the word of God preached to people. We need the truth to, hey, I'm going to tell you something, there's a hell to shun and a heaven to gain, amen. We've all but quit preaching on a place called hell. But I want to remind you, in Luke chapter 16, the Bible said about the rich man, and in hell he lift up his eyes being in torments. Amen. I remember years ago I was preaching in Wilburton, Oklahoma as a Choctaw church. There was just a bunch of Indians there, and there was a full five Indian boys sitting on the back row. And I was preaching the gospel about like I am right now, trying to get folks saved. And those boys began to laugh and make fun of me and make faces while I was preaching. I tell you, that was a kind of a distraction, if you don't mind. But I knew they was rejecting the gospel. I knew they didn't want nothing to do with it. I thought, my soul, I'm telling them about the greatest thing could ever happen to your life. I'm telling them how they can get out of a place called hell. I'm telling them how they can know they can go to heaven when they die. And it was amazing how folks reject the gospel. Amen. They'll turn it away. But listen, it'll stir your heart for revival. It'll get something going in your soul. Why should we be revived? Because he lives. Amen. We don't serve some dead God. We don't bow down to a totem pole. We don't worship the stars and the moon. We don't worship the heavens. We worship a living Savior who conquered the death and hell and the grave and rose again the third day. Amen. And he's coming back again. Amen. What a blessing. It's real. It's real. It's something. That's why these folk get up here and sing like they do. That's why we shout like we do. It's something that's real. Amen. It'll stir revival. Not everybody here wants revival.
1: Right.
0: Amen. I see a lot of smiling faces. I see a lot of nodding up heads up and down. Amen. Y'all look like one of them little dogs going down the highway and back somebody's car. You're just going, that's right. But listen, not everybody here wants revival.
1: Right.
0: There's some folk might be sitting here. You're just satisfied the way life is. Amen. You've been living the way you've been living a long time. You don't want to mess that up. You've got your foot in the world, one foot in the church, you're satisfied, you know, compromising here and there. Listen, if a real revival came, you'd have to give up some of that worldly living. You'd have to turn away from some of those worldly ways, amen. And there's some just don't really want revival.
1: You're right.
0: That's the truth of the matter, amen. But there's some that do. And I'm telling you, old-fashioned gospel preaching will stir your heart. It'll stir up inside you, amen. And it'll want to draw you close to the Lord. And want something from God, amen. I'm telling you, when we preach, there's rejoicing that takes place, amen.
1: Right.
0: We rejoice about the Savior who died for us. We're thankful that he loved us. I'm telling you, I didn't deserve the love of God. I didn't deserve the mercy of God. I didn't deserve God caring about me. But I'm glad in a world where people don't like me and didn't care about me, not even enough to tell tell me about Jesus. I'm glad he came and died and gave his life on an old rugged cross for an old sinner like me. Amen. We rejoice in our Savior. We rejoice in salvation. We rejoice in the sacrifice at Calvary. We rejoice in that there's a remedy for sin. Amen. Listen, the gospel, when you preach the gospel, we represent the Lord Jesus Christ.
1: Yeah, amen.
0: When the gospel is preached, I want to say this morning. There's pardon for those that are guilty. Isn't that a blessing? There's pardon for those that are guilty, those that have sinned. The Bible says here in Psalm 32 and verse 1, blessed is he whose transgression is forgiven. Listen to this, whose sin is covered. Isn't that a blessing? Our sins are covered by the blood. They're washed away by the blood. Thank God he washes my sins and forgives my sins as far as the east is from the west. Amen. My wife one time, she scolded me. She said, Mark, it ain't washed, it's washed. That's what she said. I said, what am I saying? She said, you keep saying washed. You sound like a hick. That's a blessing when your wife tells you you sound like a hick.
2: Yeah.
0: The last thing I want to sound like is a hick.
2: Yeah.
0: Even though I am.
2: Yeah.
0: And so I went to preaching, and now I'm self-conscious about it. And now when I'm preaching, I get talking about being washed in the blood in the back of my mind. I hear this, you hick, you a hick. But let me tell you the truth of the matter.
2: Yeah.
0: It don't matter whether you're washed or whether you're washed.
2: Yeah.
0: As long as you washed or washed by the blood, that's the difference. Amen. I don't care if you've been washed. I don't care if you've been washed. Amen. But thank God for the blood of Jesus. The blood of Jesus still washes from sin, or it'll wash you from sin. I got a feeling being washed is better cleansing than being washed.
1: Yeah, amen. Amen.
0: Hick or no hick, I'd much rather be washed.
2: Yeah.
1: Yeah, amen.
0: But where I come from, being washed is a deep cleansing.
1: Yeah.
0: Being washed is sprinkled.
2: Yeah.
0: I don't want nothing to do with sprinkling. I want to be washed. Yeah. Amen.
1: Amen.
2: Yeah.
1: Amen.
0: I don't know why I get off on that.
2: That's good. Yeah.
0: But I'm telling you, when we preach the gospel, there's pardon for the guilty.
1: Yeah,
0: our sins are covered.
1: Yeah,
0: we're washed by the blood.
1: Yeah.
0: I'm glad about it. There's not one sin that he didn't cleanse.
1: Yeah.
0: There's not one sin that he didn't wash away. There's not one sin that he didn't take care of. There's not one sin that he didn't deal with. He washed it all. Amen.
1: Yeah.
0: Thank God when the gospel is preached, there's peace.
2: Yes,
0: for a troubled heart.
1: Yeah.
2: God help.
0: Amen. There's peace.
2: You
0: think about folks today that don't know the Lord as their Savior. Their lives are troubled.
2: That's right, brother.
0: Their lives is messed up. Sin has had its way with them. Satan has had his way with them. And their lives are just full of troubles and trials and heartache. But listen, when the gospel of the Lord Jesus is preached, that old troubled heart because of sinful living, that old troubled heart because of wrong living, that old troubled heart that knows not the Lord finds out that the Lord loves them and finds out that the Lord cares for them, and they find in the gospel a peaceful time if they'll trust the Lord. Boy, he'll bring peace to your heart. He'll bring peace to this. Jesus said, peace I give unto you, not as the world giveth, I give unto you. Listen, the world don't know anything about peace.
1: Yeah, right.
0: Have you noticed that? They keep talking about, well, we need peace with this and we need peace with that. Let me tell you something. Indian folk been signing peace treaties with the white men for years. And you know what? They still got the land.
2: Yeah, right.
0: I'm not mad about it.
2: Go ahead.
0: We're taking it back little by little.
2: Yeah.
0: We're putting casinos on it.
2: Yeah.
0: Amen. Now the white man's coming to us to gamble, and we're getting the money back little by little. And when we get it all back, we're going to buy up the land again.
2: Yeah.
0: I'm kidding, folks. I'm kidding. Yeah. Some of y'all looking at me like I'm about to have a going to war path. I don't have war paint on. I'm just praying.
3: Yeah.
0: It's okay.
3: Peace.
0: Amen.
3: Yeah.
0: You remember back in the 60s? That's when we all grew up. All the peace sign, you know, all them hippies running around, you know. There ain't no peace until the Lord comes.
1: Yeah.
0: And by the way, as far as the world is concerned, there'll be no peace till the Prince of Peace comes.
1: That's right.
0: When Jesus comes, there'll be peace.
1: Yeah,
0: but I'm
1: glad
0: He gives peace now.
3: Yes,
0: oh,
3: does.
0: Our hearts get troubled.
3: Thank you, Lord.
0: I'm talking to somebody this morning. I'll guarantee you your heart's troubled.
3: Mm.
0: It might be a marriage that's just, constantly in trouble. Constant fight. I mean, like wildcats. You go home and it's just unsettled, just messed up. And you come to church, you drag yourself to church. It might be a husband by himself or a wife by, and man, just nothing but trouble, nothing but heartache, nothing but just
1: right.
0: difficult every step of the way. And you come and you hear the gospel preached. Boy, it brings peace to your heart.
1: Yeah, you're right.
0: You think, man, I might have it at home. I might have it in my marriage. I might have it in my family.
1: Yeah.
0: I might have trouble in the church. I might have trouble on the job.
3: Right.
0: Trouble paying my bills. Trouble getting by.
1: Right.
0: But boy, thank God for down deep inside, there's a peace that passeth all understanding.
3: Right.
0: People say, man, how come you're always so happy? Eli was telling me, we're talking this morning, and he is talking about trying to be a witness. He's a registered nurse. I thank God Paul traveled around with a doctor.
3: Yeah.
0: I travel around with a registered nurse.
3: Yeah. Yeah. Amen.
0: Amen. That's a blessing.
3: Yeah.
0: My daughter made him. Said, Dad needs your help. He don't know what he's doing half the time.
3: Yeah.
0: Well, I just act like that because I get all the help I need and don't have to do it myself, see?
3: Yeah.
0: Anyway, he's talking about being a witness there on the job. And one of the other nurses said to me, this is what he told me this morning, he said that she came up to him and said, why you always come to work, you got a smile on your face. Seem like you're always happy. And don't you have a bad day? Well, let me tell you something. God's people have bad days.
1: Right.
0: Say amen right there.
3: Right.
0: We have bad days. Some worse than others.
1: Yeah.
0: I mean, listen, it ain't all peaches and cream.
3: Right.
0: I saw a bunch of signs up coming through here yesterday. Peaches and ice cream.
3: Yeah.
0: Man, there must be some peaches and ice cream somewhere around here, and I aim to find it.
3: Yeah.
0: I'm going to look them up. I'm gonna get their number. I'm gonna call up peaches, and then I'm going to call up ice cream, and I'm going to get them together, and we'll get what they got. Amen.
3: Yeah.
0: But I'm telling you, he said, why are you so happy?
3: Yeah.
0: And he said, well, I love the Lord. I got saved. I read the Bible. And he had a Bible reading schedule we give out in our church, help him read the Bible through.
3: Mm-hmm.
0: And she said, I don't know anything about that. He gave him that Bible reading schedule. Let me tell you something. We got peace.
3: Yeah.
0: We're in a troubled world.
3: Yeah.
0: We live among troubled people.
1: Right.
0: There's trouble in the homes, and there's trouble in the house of God. There's trouble all around us. But I'm glad that we have the peace of God. And when the gospel is preached that Jesus died and was buried and rose again, that brings peace to us. Amen. That's how we can be happy. That's how we can enjoy life. That's how we can go through the troubles of life. It's real. Amen. When the gospel is preached, there's power for the weak. Paul said, when we were weak, Christ died for us. There's no way we could save ourselves. I mean, if it was a matter of keeping laws and traditions and keeping commandments and keeping rules and trying to do this and cross our T's and dot our I's and we, I'm telling you, I'm glad we don't live under that Old Testament economy. Man, there'd be wagons out there full of sheep and cows and oxen and turtle dove. And Brother Carper, I'd stand there and slit their throats for you come in. I mean, listen, we had to do everything just right. You couldn't do anything wrong.
1: You're right.
0: But I'm glad when Jesus died, He paid it all. Amen.
1: Amen.
0: He fulfilled.
1: Amen.
0: He said, I didn't come to destroy the law.
1: Right.
0: I came to fulfill it. Amen. It's done in Him. All I had to do is take it.
1: Yeah, you're right.
0: Well, when I was weak. I couldn't save myself. I couldn't help myself. I couldn't make anything right. Listen, I was all wrong. Everything about me was wrong. But the Lord saved me, amen. I'm telling you, the gospel helps the weak to find power, amen, to serve the Lord and to give God the best. When you preach the gospel, listen, there's purity for those who are defiled.
1: Yeah.
0: Yes. Amen. The Bible talks about the Lord Jesus dying. He cleanses from all sin. Amen. The Bible talks about over here in 1 John chapter number 1. The Bible tells us if we say that we have fellowship with him and walk in darkness. Listen, we lie and do not the truth. But if we walk in the light as he is in the light, we have fellowship one with another. Listen, and the blood of Jesus Christ, his son, cleanseth us from all sin. Isn't that a blessing? If we say that we have no sin, we deceive ourselves and the truth is not in us. If we confess our sins, listen, I like this. He is faithful and just to forgive us our sins and to cleanse us from all unrighteous. Boy, listen, when life gets defiled, we have forgiveness in the gospel. Amen. He provided forgiveness. His blood guarantees forgiveness. You and I fail. You and I sin. You and I mess up from time to time. But I'm glad, thank God Almighty, we can come to him. And in a season of prayer, in a moment of prayer, we can ask God to forgive us. And there's cleansing, and our defiled lives are made clean in the sight of God. Boy, I'm glad the blood never loses its power.
1: Amen.
0: Amen. You ever think about that? My sins, your sins, the sins of every born-again believer all over the world, that blood never lost and never loses its power to cleanse from sin. Isn't that a blessing? That's why, hey, listen, that's why we send missionaries.
1: That's right.
0: Because we believe that the Lord Jesus can save anybody, anywhere, anytime.
1: Yes.
0: Amen. I'm thankful for that. Boy, I tell you, our world's defiled. Our lives get defiled. Our lives get dirty and filthy because of sin. But we can find cleansing.
2: Thank you, Lord.
0: Why? When preaching the gospel, amen. When we preach the gospel, listen, forgiveness is plentiful.
2: Yes, it is.
1: Yeah, right.
0: How in the world could we ever face another day knowing our sins were not forgiven? Think about this. Everybody's sitting here. I don't know what kind of past you have. I know my past. It's bad. Amen. There's things you and I have done. We hope nobody ever finds out about it. Ain't that right? We're all sinners. We've all come short of the glory of God. But I'm glad, thank God, that in the gospel of the Lord Jesus, there's forgiveness. Listen, if he didn't forgive us, we couldn't face another day. We couldn't go on. We couldn't hold our head up in society. We couldn't hold up our head in the church. We couldn't hold our head up among family members. There's some. Hey, do you ever notice this? There's some people, they'll always remind you of what you did. Well, you know, brother, we're supposed to forgive and forget. That's all right, ma'am. That's all right, sir. That's good. That's great philosophy. But the problem is, a lot of folks forgive, but they never forget.
1: You're right.
0: I love you women folk, but y'all are the worst.
2: Yeah.
0: My wife like that. You remember what you said on August the 3rd, 1972 at 6:30 at night? Almost 6:30 at 1? Do you remember what you said? Do you remember how you said it? Do you remember where you was when you said it? Well, absolutely not.
2: Yeah.
0: How do y'all remember all that?
2: Yeah.
0: But I'm glad. Hey, I'm glad.
2: Thank you, Lord.
0: God forgives and forgets.
2: Yes.
0: Now I say that kiddingly, you know. Don't walk. Well, I don't like that preacher. He done attacked the women already.
2: Yeah.
0: I'm just playing.
2: Yeah.
0: Y'all gonna have to get used to me, amen.
2: Yeah.
0: He forgives.
1: Yeah.
2: Right.
0: And if it hadn't been for the forgiving power of the gospel, we couldn't face tomorrow.
1: Yeah, amen.
0: We just couldn't get up. We wouldn't even be able to leave the house.
2: Right,
0: we would just constantly live in shame and regret.
2: You,
0: amen. You remember that old life? It's just nothing but regret and shame. of things that we've done. But oh, thank God for the forgiveness. And there's plenty of it. There's no shortage of forgiveness. Amen. There's no time when God says, well, that's it. Am I the only sinner here that's had to ask God to forgive me for the same thing I've done over and over? I mean, after a while, you'd think God would say, all right, that's enough. I've had it with you. You keep doing it. You keep doing it. You keep repeating it. Here you are again asking me to forgive you again. And this is the I don't know how many a time. I'm finished. I'm glad he ain't like that.
4: Thank you, Lord.
0: He knows our frailty. He knows our weakness. He knows our shortcoming. Amen. He's always there to help us. I am thankful for that. That's a blessing. Because I'm telling you, if I didn't know he would forgive me of those things that I've done in my, if I didn't know it was true, I wouldn't be able to get up in the morning. And you wouldn't either. But he does. He forgives. He cleans. He washes. And he takes care of those things by his presence. And forgiveness is plentiful. Amen.
1: Right.
0: But I want to say this. When we preach the gospel, those folks that are dissatisfied find pleasure in life.
4: Yes, sir.
0: You know, you and I will never, ever again go to this world and find pleasure.
4: Never.
0: Anymore. Nope. It don't taste the same.
4: Nope.
0: It won't smell the same. It won't smoke the same. It won't drink the same. Nope. It won't feel the same. When you got saved, you became a new creature.
4: That's right.
0: Old things have passed away. Behold, all things are become new. Amen. Isn't that a blessing?
1: Yeah.
0: It'll never, ever be the same. And then the pleasures that we once had, the pleasures that we once knew, will never satisfy again. We can't go back. We don't need to go back. There's nothing to go back to. Amen. I'm thankful for that today. I am grateful that the pleasures of this life and these worldly pleasures are temporary. But the things of God are forever. Amen. I'm telling you, the pleasures of the Lord never run out. There's a verse over there. Let me think of it. I think Psalm 16 is what I'm thinking about pleasures. I believe it's there. Something about pleasures. Let's see if it's there. Well, where there's pleasures forevermore.
4: The last verse, verse 11.
0: Thou wilt show me the path of life. In thy presence is fullness of joy. Look at this. At thy right hand there are pleasures forevermore. Amen. They don't run out. There's just a life for the Lord is a pleasurable life. It ain't the same what it used to be. Isn't that a blessing? When the gospel is preached, you find pleasure in the Lord. You find pleasure in reading your Bible. You find pleasure in going to church. You find pleasure in a prayer meeting. You find pleasure in preaching. Amen. You find pleasure in meeting with God's people. You find pleasure in a service like this today. You just can't wait for another one, amen. Why? There's pleasures the world can't give you. Your world looks at us like, y'all are crazy, man. Y'all going up there and you hear a man get up and holler and scream, sweat, stomp and spit and all that, and you find pleasure in that? Amen. That's what the world thinks. But there's something inside of us that changed us, that loves the preaching, that loves the word of God, that loves old time preaching. Amen. I just love it. I can't get enough of it. I enjoy it. I don't care if it's loud or soft or big preachers or skinny preachers or blind preachers or seeing. It don't matter. I like it all. Amen. There's pleasures the world can't give you. Amen. When the gospel is, let me say this and I'll be done. When we preach the gospel, lives are changed forever.
4: Yes, sir.
0: Amen. When you and I got saved, I'm glad God ain't no ending giver. Isn't that a blessing? Y'all know what an ending giver is, don't you? They'll give you something and take it back. I don't know why they call them ending givers, but that's what they call them. And they ain't never figured that out. If I give you something, I've made a mistake, okay? If you lay it down, I'll take it back, but I ain't asking for it back. But that's what, God ain't no ending giver. God didn't give us something. He didn't give us eternal life. And now he's going to take it back.
1: Yeah, right.
0: Amen.
1: Right.
0: He changed his lives forever.
1: Right.
0: When you got saved, you became a child of God. When you got saved, he cut your soul loose from your flesh. Amen. And he saved you and wrote your name in the Lamb's Book of Life. He called you his own. Amen. He gave you life eternal. It wasn't just something for a little while. It wasn't until you lose it. It wasn't until you get out of hand. Amen. He saved you. If any man be in Christ, he is a new creature. Old things passed away. Amen. I'm telling you, we need to be a gospel preaching church. For years. My habit has been at our church to Sunday mornings. I try to preach the gospel. You don't know who's there.

find new ways to reach young people, to draw them in. And our churches has turned into Hollywood background and Nashville influenced stuff. And they're trying to lure the folks into the church with worldliness. It don't work that way. Listen, if you are in a gospel preaching church, thank God for it. Stay with it. Enjoy it and support the preacher. Support the people. Support the thing that God's doing in your life. I'm telling you, we don't need worldly influence in our pulpits. Amen. We don't need it in the church. God made a change, and He changes lives forever. He gives us new faith, new heart, new direction, new destiny. We have a new master, amen. Thank God He makes all things new. It's important that we stay with the old-time way. That's what Jeremiah said. He said, ask for the old paths. Amen. That's what we want to do. We want to stay with the old. I'm telling you, revival today is needed. Constantly in our churches, constantly in our lives. And Paul said, I'm not ashamed of the gospel. It worked in his day. It's worked in days gone by. It's worked in preachers and ministries way before we ever came along. And bless God, folks, it still works today. Let's stick with it. I'm not ashamed of it. I'm not ashamed. It would break my heart if some of my people left my church and said, you know what, I'm ashamed of my preacher. Why? Well, he preaches a gospel. That'd break my heart. Amen? Listen, that'd break my heart. We need to be like the Apostle Paul. I am not ashamed of the gospel. It is the power of God. I don't have the power to change. I don't have power to save. I don't have power to give you new life. But the gospel of the Lord Jesus does. And friends, this morning, that's why we're here. That's why we're going to gather this week and preach the word of God and enjoy the presence of the Lord and the presence of one another. We can rejoice in the old time way. Amen. I like the old songwriter that said, I'd rather be an old time Christian than anything I know. How about you? How about you? Let's stick with it. Amen. Preaching the gospel. Father, we love you. We ask you now to bless the word of God, bless the preaching. Lord, you'd take this feeble effort and you'd make something good out of it, Lord. Touch hearts today. And Lord, there might be somebody here today that just needs a special touch. Maybe there's indifference. Maybe, Lord, the world just has had a bad influence, and Lord, and brought tough times, and Lord, the zeal for the things of God, the church, and the excitement for the things of the Lord, it might not be as sharp as it once was. There might be just some, Lord, that's just gotten discouraged along the way. Something's happened, brought discouragement. God, help them today. Help those dear people. Help this dear church this week. God, I don't know what they need. I am a stranger at best. Lord, I pray that you'd help this dear preacher. God, you would just reach down and do for them what we can't do. And Lord, you'd just use me to just be a cheerleader for the Lord. And God, just help your people. Lord, if there's somebody here today that needs help, help them come pray. Help them come and seek out the pastor or some dear saint that they know walks with God and loves the Lord and knows how to get a hold of God and pray with them. Maybe there's some young person that's torn between the pleasures of this life and the things of God. Maybe there's voices out there trying to lure them away from the gospel as a young person. There's so much out there today, Lord, the church has to contend with. There's so much out there that we have to battle. And there's so many things that sometimes, Lord, we don't have an answer for. But, Lord, preaching the gospel and staying with the old paths has always worked. And, Lord, I pray that you'd bless this dear church. Thank you for it. I'm glad. I'm thankful, Lord, that we can come and worship and know that there's another church just like mine, preaches just like mine, worships just like mine, has people just like mine. Lord, but we're not without problems. We're not without difficulty. We're not without issues that's going on every day in our lives. And, oh, Lord, I pray that you'd help your people today. I pray that you'd reach out and, God, just relieve that burden. God, just give peace.

0: 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We have no clue what needs to be done. I'm praying and trusting that you'll help your people today. And I ask you, Lord, in the precious name, that name above all names, in the name of the Lord Jesus, we ask it all. Amen.
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